Strange faces, a new place, can't keep the ghosts away. Now just beyond the darkest hour, and just behind the dawn,

Paolo Nutini to get us up and running today. That is simply called Pencil Full of Lead. Hello there and good morning and welcome along. It's Friday, it's July the 24th. It's John Walsh on the radio until 10 o'clock today. The forecast, well, today will start mostly cloudy with some sunny spells developing as the day goes on, turning hazy later, we're told, and highest temperatures ranging 19 to 24 degrees. You can contact this programme on the Fairstone Kilkenny text and WhatsApp line. That's 083 306 9696. If you're entering any of our competitions, please remember to include your full name and address. What have we got for you today? Well, the mystery voice is worth €240. Now, that is nice money on a Friday. Never a cross word, your chance to win one of our much sought after lovely gold coloured pens. And of course, we play Roll the Dice in the second hour of KCLR Breakfast. And that means somebody today, because it's Friday, is going to take home €100. If your name is not already in the draw drum, you need to get it in there. You can do that by answering 4 general knowledge questions correctly in the second hour of breakfast. There's one each quarter hour, not repeated outside of that time frame, so you have to give us a little bit of attention between 8 o'clock and 9. But it's fun. You can play from the comfort of your own home. There's no awkwardness attached. You don't have to come on the radio, talk to me or anybody else. You just send in your 4 correct answers. You can get them from anywhere if you don't know the answers off the top of your head. Go and find the answer. We don't mind. There's nobody going to ask you where you got the answer. We don't care. As long as they are correct, you'll be in the draw. Somebody has to win the €100 today, and it might as well be you. Now, all week we've been playing with Kilkenny Arts Festival, which is running from the 6th to the 16th of August, and we've been giving away wonderful tickets. Today is no exception. So for our early risers, and this is nice for the family as well, it's a family pass for Barnstorm Theatre. It's called The Dig, and we're told it's suitable for 6 years and up. Now, it's happening on the 10th of August at 12:30 at the Old Bank. Listen to this, and I think you'll agree that the Smallies will absolutely love this. All his life, Mac has wanted to be an archaeologist, to be an expert at finding things and working out what they mean. If only he could stick to the facts and not get carried away with these highfalutin stories. But in a world where facts and figures mean so much more than fairy tale and fantasy, Mac has to dig deep to prove himself. Will people believe him? Or is this just another of his tall tales? Performer and writer Paul Curley, designer Ger Clancy in collaboration with the director Robin Alan Evans brings this adventure in archaeology to life. It sounds wonderful to me. It's a wonderful family morning out. Just brilliant. And to be in with a chance of getting those tickets, text FAMILY with your full name and address right now to 083 306 9696 and you could be off to really enjoy that show. All, as we keep telling you, part of the Kilkenny Arts Festival calendar, which is running between the 6th and the 16th of August.

0: one more time on KCLR Breakfast. And before that, the very best of Irish with Hosier and Nina Cried Power. Hello there and good morning and welcome along. It's breakfast, it's Friday, it's the 24th day of July and it's John Walsh on the radio until 10 o'clock. Always, of course, a text or a WhatsApp message away on the Fairstone Kilkenny text and WhatsApp line. The sun will come at some stage today and top temperatures ranging 19 to 24 degrees. We get our first listen to the mystery voice next. It's worth €240 today.
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0: Who is that lady? Now, that is worth €240 today. That's nice money any day, but on a Friday, it's lovely.
8: Energy.
0: Gives you a chance to make some plans for the weekend with €240 to spend. 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
8: Energy.
0: Any idea who she is? You know the routine at this stage. I'll just go through it just in case it's your first time with us. We always tell you it's never anything to do with politics, religion, royal families, always somebody world famous. And the best clue we give you is that all the wrong answers are currently on the breakfast page. You don't have to do anything to go looking for it. You simply type in KCLR Mystery Voice into your search engine. It will bring you directly to that page. And then you can see all of the wrong answers, including this morning. Somebody had a crack at Sheena Easton.
8: Energy.
0: Maureen Lipman.
8: Energy.
0: And Jean Butler, that fantastic dancer. I'm afraid, no, that's not the right answer this morning. But again, thank you very much indeed for getting in touch. And remember, if you'd like to get in touch, it's the Fairstone Kilkenny text and WhatsApp line. It's 083 306 9696. We're constantly singing the praises of this group. This is the very best of Irish. This is Amble. This is one of their songs called Moral Victory.

0: Amble. They are super, and that is moral victory. I'm going to take the break because I don't want to be catching Martin on the hop. Wouldn't be fair 2 days in a row.
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1: It's Casey Law Breakfast. It's Friday morning. It's the 24th day of July, and Martin's here with our news headlines.
2: Thanks, John, and a very good morning. The US is imposing new tariffs on imports from almost 60 trading partners, including the EU. Andy Burnham will chair the first meeting at his new No. 10 North office in Manchester today, and the official opening of the newly redeveloped Thomastown Library took place yesterday evening. These stories and more coming up in our news at 8.
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5: Energy.
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5: Energy.
1: Yeah, Jessica Harrington has been guest, and Natalie Imbruglia.
5: Energy.
1: All the other wrong answers are up there on the breakfast page. Have a look. It's worth a lot of money. It's €240. And you know how to enter. It's on the Fairstone Kilkenny text and WhatsApp line. And remember, you must include your full name and address.

Every day we play today's best music, your favourite songs of all time, the very best of Irish, and on breakfast, lots of all your favourite 90s. Now, Kilkenny Arts Festival, just in case you didn't know, I think most people are talking about it, they're aware of it, they know it happens, and it's happening this year between the 6th and the 16th of August, and we have a lovely prize to give away this morning. I'm always delighted when it includes the whole family. Because it's a family pass for Barnstorm Theatre, The Dig, which I'm told is suitable for 6 years and up, and they will love it. It's happening on the 10th of August, 12:30 in the day, at the Old Bank. So it's suitable for everybody. Come into town, have a nice bit of lunch afterwards, bring the children, just really enjoy it. Here's a little bit of background information. All his life, Mac has wanted to be an archaeologist. To be an expert at finding things and working out what they mean. If only he could stick to the facts and not get carried away with his highfalutin stories. But in a world where facts and figures mean so much more than fairy tale and fantasy, Mac has to dig deep to prove himself. Will people believe him? Or is this just another of his tall tales? Performer and writer Paul Curley, designer Gerard Clancy in collaboration with the director who's Robert Allen Evans, bring this adventure in archaeology to life. Can't you just imagine the chaos already? Doesn't it sound wonderful, particularly for the 6 years and up? They will love it. To get that family pass, text FAMILY with your name and address right now to 083 306 9696. Full name and address required. Somebody has to win the prize and just put it in your diary then, the 10th of August, 12:30 at the Old Bank. Doesn't it sound fantastic? 083 306 9696. It's the Fairstone Kilkenny text and WhatsApp line. I know, it's dull and kind of dreary out there, but hey-ho. Today will start mostly cloudy, but some sunny spells will develop as the day goes on. Turning hazy later, we're told, and highest temperatures today, 19 to 24 degrees. So it's not as bad as it looks out there. The last couple of mornings, not yesterday, yesterday was lovely, and then it kind of got dull in the afternoon. The couple of mornings before that were dull and got nice in the afternoon, so I think that's what we're due today.

Olivia Rodrigo, Stupid Song. I like that. I like her. She's got a whole style all of her own. Good morning to Dave. He's having a crack at the mystery voice, but he's also telling me that he's off to Forest Fest and wondering what the weather is going to be like. It's going to be okay, Dave, I feel. No real rain coming our way until maybe late Sunday, and certainly we'll get a bit on Monday. I think the rain is staying sort of west and to the north of the country. But Forest Fest, Emo Village in County Leash, later on this evening, Echo and the Bunnymen, the Charlatans, the Undertones, and also I see in there, because I was going through the show, I'm seeing that the Sultans of Ping are there on Saturday, alongside Deacon Blue, the Coronas, and Paul Brady. The Sultans of Ping, they'll probably play Where's Me Jumper. Fun Loving Criminals are also there. And on Sunday, Madness, the Boomtown Rats, Curb Dog, Gemma Hayes is also there. The Wonder Stuff, Jack Lukeman, and lots more besides. Don Baker, I see, is also there. So enjoy, anybody who's off to Forest Fest. Have a lovely time. And as far as we're concerned here on Breakfast, the weather is going to be okay. Never a crossword. Yesterday we said device that goes off when you rather it didn't. And a lot of people thought we were mentioning smoke alarm. Well, no, a smoke alarm is something that you actually want to go off, because if it goes off, it means that it might just save your lives. And of course, we all should have them in our homes. It was alarm clock. And I can attest to the fact that it goes off when you wish it didn't. You think you're just about closing your eye and you're going to get another few hours of sleep. And the next thing, nee, nee, nee, nee. It's like the road runner in my house. Nee, nee. But yeah, alarm clock is what we were looking for yesterday. Our clue today is this. Observe peak with an opinion. One word, nine letters. What are we talking about today on Never a Crossword? Observe peak with an opinion. One word, nine letters. If you want to win one of our much sought after lovely blue coloured pens we're playing for now. And remember, we repeat this round about a 9:15 for our later risers. But for now, your clue today is observe peak with an opinion. One word, nine letters.

0: out with me.
1: That's Ed Sheeran, and that is South of the Border on KCLR Breakfast. Lawrence was on. He says, good morning, John. Good morning, Lawrence. Did you know it's National Day of Motoring? I did not. It celebrates the simple thrill of taking a car out just for fun. And it invites drivers to hit the open roads and enjoy the ride. People who stay in the car a little longer just to hear the end of a song are my kind of people, says Lawrence. Certainly my kind of people, Lawrence. It's the best, absolute best compliment you can get when you present a radio programme. When somebody says, oh, John, the music was so good I couldn't get out of the car. I've had it once or twice and I've held on to it because it's a super, super compliment to get on the radio. And driving by myself is so tiring, says Lawrence, because I have to be the lead singer, the backup singer, the dancers, everything that goes. Very similar to most of us, Lawrence. You get into the car, particularly when you're on your own, you see. You do all of the performances. I've been Elvis, I've been Britney Spears, I've been Petula Clark, I've been Ariana Grande, all in the comfort of the driver's seat.
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That's Miley Cyrus, and that's called Flowers on KCLR Breakfast. Shane is with you again this afternoon, and remember, it's all about Spring Hill Hotel this week. You have the chance to win a Carvery lunch for two or evening meal for two, and that is completely and totally up to you. It's lunch with friends or a relaxed evening meal. Shane will give you all the details, and it's all about the new look Spring Hill Hotel. I wanted to tell you also something I've been telling you all week, and it's happening tomorrow evening. St. George's Brass Band Dublin, founded in 1936, delighted to celebrate 90 years along with St. Patrick's Brass and Reed Band in Kilkenny, formed in 1882. It's in St. Patrick's Church. It's tomorrow evening, 7:30, free admission. They'd love to see you there. And also something that's getting underway tomorrow, the Carlow Garden Festival is starting on Saturday the 25th, running until Sunday the 2nd. It's going to be outstanding, bringing together some of the most respected names in gardening from Ireland and the UK for 9 days of talks, tours, workshops and unique garden experiences all across County Carlow. And the one that I've been telling you about as well is Lake Productions' The Quiet Land by Malachy McKenna, starring Brendan Corcoran and Jerry Cody, Thomastown Concert Hall, 13th and 14th of August. Eventbrite, you can get tickets there or call 083 325 0617. The Jam are taking us to news this morning. And don't forget, in the next hour of the programme, we play Roll the Dice. Someone has to get the €100 today.

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7: It's 8 o'clock. Good morning. I'm Martin Quilty, making KCLR News this hour. The US is imposing new tariffs on imports from almost 60 trading partners, including the EU. It's over claims they haven't done enough to tackle forced labour in global supply chains. The new duties replace temporary tariffs introduced earlier this year after Donald Trump's previous import tax regime was struck down by the US Supreme Court. Andy Burnham will chair the first meeting at his new No. 10 North office in Manchester today. It's his first chance to work from the base, he says, will help shift power away from Westminster. The new British Prime Minister says he intends to work from there at least one day a week.
8: We will create a more streamlined state with a clearer purpose. Now get this. No. 10 North will be the nerve centre of a rewired Britain.
7: Prices at the petrol pumps could hit €2.30 a litre by January if the instability in the Middle East continues. Yesterday, the price of a barrel of crude oil hit the $100 mark again. CEO of Fuels for Ireland, Kevin McPartland, says worse could be on the way.
9: If the fuel prices continue to be very high and we fully reinstate the excise duty and we go forward with the carbon tax increase that's expected on budget night, yes, it's theoretically possible. We could have €2.30 per litre for diesel in the new year. I think the Minister of Finance would be well advised now to come out early and say, listen, if fuel prices remain very high on global commodity markets, we're not going to fully reinstate the excise duty cuts.
7: Thomastown Library is officially reopened following a major redevelopment. The upgraded facility now offers high-spec laptops and improved digital services. Library membership has already increased by 250% since a soft opening 3 months ago, highlighting strong demand for the enhanced community resource. Minister Dara Cailleary described the investment as money well spent, and he told KCLR News the library is more than just books.
10: There's so much more. There's like 3D printer here. There is a heat presser here. There's sewing machines here. There's skills available here. There's the online stuff. There is an amazing section on local history, which I think is really important. And at a time where our world is being destroyed by disinformation and misinformation, library staff and librarians, as we would have called them in the day, are agents of truth. They have at their disposal amazing facts. And people just need to use it.
7: And coming up in your main morning sports update, three-time All-Ireland winner with Kilkenny Claire Phelan says the Cats have every chance of winning tomorrow's Glendimplex All-Ireland Senior Camogie semi-final. It's gone 2.5 minutes past eight. Your weather and debt notices are next.
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7: Today will start mostly cloudy, but some sunny spells will develop as the day goes on, turning hazy later. Highest temperatures of 19 to 24 degrees and a light to moderate west to northwest breeze. Right now it's 14 degrees in Carlow Town, 14 in Kilkenny City, and it's 15 degrees in Ferrybank.
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7: KCLR has been informed of the following deaths: Maureen Nolan, Nee Kelly, Clonigath, Fenna, County Carlow. She died on Tuesday. Removal from our home this morning to arrive at St. Patrick's Church, Newtown, for a Requiem Mass at 11 a.m, followed by burial in the adjoining cemetery. Family flowers only, donations to Aged Carlow. Josie Johanna Bulger, Shandon Park, Kilkenny, and later Ballymurphy, County Carlow. She died peacefully on Wednesday at Castlecomer District Hospital. Requiem Mass this morning at 10:30 in St. John's Church, followed by burial in St. Kieran's Cemetery. And the house is private. Joan Ryan, Nee Walsh, Ballygorry, Munkine, Kilkenny and Via Waterford. She died peacefully on Wednesday. Reposing today at Stonica and Doyle Sons Funeral Home, Granite Kilmacow, from 5 p.m. until 7 p.m. Funeral arriving tomorrow at St. Kevin's Church, Carrageen, from her daughter Rosie's house and via her residence for a Requiem Mass at 11 a.m, followed by burial in the adjoining cemetery. The house is private. Jimmy Murray, Knockdrumna, Moishel, County Carlow. He died yesterday. Reposing at Kearney's funeral home, Fenna, today from 3 p.m, concluding with vigil prayers at 8 p.m. Removal from his home tomorrow morning to arrive at St. Lazarian's Church, Drumfey, for Requiem Mass at 11 a.m, followed by burial in the adjoining cemetery. Eriesh Day Gorevshid. 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

0: Teddy Swims, you know we like him on this program. That is the current song called Mr. Know-It-All. Hello there, good morning. It's hour two of KCLR Breakfast for this Friday, July the 24th. I know, it's dull, it's grey, it's a little bit on the overcast side. But the forecast, as you heard, not too bad. We're getting sunshine for the afternoon, which is nice. But of course, you can always sit out this morning. It's a little bit, I think, on the cool side, but a lot of people will probably welcome that as well. What have we got for you? Well, the mystery voice is up and running. It's €240 today. Wow, look at all the answers so far this morning. Nobody with the right answer, I'm afraid. Never a Cross Word is also up and running. And of course, we're giving you a chance to win a fabulous, fabulous prize this morning in association with Kilkenny Arts Festival, running from the 6th to the 16th of August. That is a family pass for Barnstorm Theatres, The Dig. It's on the 10th of August, 12:30 at the Old Bank. And if you're interested in winning those tickets, bring the smallies. They reckon it's suitable for 6 years and up. Text the word family with your full name and address to the Fairstone Kilkenny text and WhatsApp line. But right now, we're going to play Roll the Dice.
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0: Yes, somebody is getting €100 on this programme this morning. If your name is not already in the draw, well, now is your chance to get your name in there. There'll be five names in that draw. The name that comes out gets €100. Compliments of Roll the Dice. So we ask four questions, one each quarter hour, not repeated outside of that time frame. And remember, we don't care where you get the answers. We won't be hounding you. We won't be calling you. We are not going to put you under any pressure. We just ask the questions. You can ask whoever you like around the breakfast table. The family will all chip in with a correct answer here and there. And it might just lead you to winning €100, the easiest €100 you'll ever make. Question number one. Which British band are known for hits like Yellow and Fix You? Shane's favourite band. Which British band are known for hits like Yellow and Fix You? If you think you know, hold on to that answer. You need three more before you can play Roll the Dice. It requires four correct answers to be in the draw to win that €100. So for the final time today, question one is, which British band are known for hits like Yellow and Fix You?

0: Played him the other morning as well. The Thrills still sound great, doesn't it? That's Big Sur. It's KCLR Breakfast. Let's have a look at some road works that are going on in our area. Kilkenny County Council telling us that the road at Ballinogue will be closed to traffic from its junction with the road at Ballylogue to the junction with the road at Grange. And that is happening today. It's in place now until 7 o'clock this evening approximately to facilitate roadworks, local diversions in operation and signposted there. Also, Kilkenny County Council telling us that a temporary road closure from the junction with Walkin Street to the roundabout at College Road next Monday and Tuesday. There'll be resurfacing works going on there. Now, they tell us that due to the nature of the work, for health and safety reasons, access will be restricted from 8 a.m. until approximately 6:30 on both days. And Kilkenny County Council would appreciate if residents could arrange to have all vehicles removed from the public road and parking bays on Monday and Tuesday next before 7:30 in the morning. And staying with Kilkenny County Council, they're telling us that there is a temporary road closure on Black Mill Street today from the junction with Kickham Street to the junction with Dominic Street. Local access will be provided where possible. Now, they're also telling us that a temporary road closure from the junction with Kickham Street to the junction with Dominic Street will happen on next Thursday, the 30th of July. Again, that's to resurface the public road. And again, due to the nature of the work and for health and safety purposes, vehicle access will be restricted from 8 a.m. until approximately 6:30. And again, they're hoping that on that morning that you could have cars removed from the road, from parking bays before 7:30. KCLR Breakfast, we're giving away a lot of money today and, well, we can't give it away.
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0: Energy. Any idea who that lady is?
3: Energy.
0: Wow. Lots and lots and lots of names. Check them out. They're all available on the Breakfast page. You'll find out what people are thinking. And, of course, if you have a name in your head, just like Kelly, what's her name, came to me there just a moment ago. The voice of Kelly Riley. Yeah, you know the lady who was involved in Yellowstone. She's an English actress, even though she carries off that American role really well. She's currently in Dutton Ranch as well. Brilliant, brilliant actress. I saw her in things many moons ago, but she's really come to the fore. And there is no way you'd be able to tell that she was a British accent. She really, really nails the role in Yellowstone and Dutton Ranch. But no, it's not her. Her name up there on the list of wrong answers.
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0: Okay, it is time for question number two, and this is it this morning. What Irish saint is said to have discovered America 1,000 years before Christopher Columbus? What Irish saint is said to have discovered America 1,000 years before Christopher Columbus? Now, if you don't know the answer, you can go and find it, of course. If you know the answer off the top of your head, and a lot of people will, well, then you're happy enough that it's correct. Hold on to it. You need two more answers to go along with the two you already have to get your name into that draw drum. And, of course, somebody is going to win on the programme this morning. Somebody is going to win €100. It might as well be you. Remember the number. It's the Fairstone Kilkenny text and WhatsApp line. It's 083 306 9696. And, as always, please include your full name and address. Today's best music, your favourite songs of all time, and the very best of Irish. Always right here on Breakfast. Good morning.

Adele. And rumour has it, it's Casey Lower Breakfast. For the final time then, I'm going to ask you the question for Kilkenny Arts Festival. Remember, it's running between the 6th and the 16th of August. Today we have a family pass for Barnstorm Theatre, The Dig, suitable for 6 years and up. It's happening on the 10th of August, 12:30 at the Old Bank. And if you would like to bring along the family, and particularly, I think, the six-year-olds and up, they will absolutely love it. Text family with your name and address to 083 306 9696. And remember, it is on the 10th of August at 12:30 in the afternoon. So it suits the family to be out and about and enjoy all of that.

0: Yeah, that's Ryan Sheridan, and that is Jigsaw on KCLR Breakfast. Michelle, you're just in time, she says. John, I missed the second question on Roll the Dice. Well, there you go. It's 29 minutes past eight. We were going to fit it in just before we go to our break, and indeed all the news headlines with Martin and news of sport with Shane. Question number two. What Irish saint is said to have discovered America 1,000 years before Christopher Columbus? That is question number two. What Irish saint is said to have discovered America 1,000 years before Christopher Columbus? It is KCLR Breakfast. Hopefully we find you well. And it's John Walsh on the radio until 10 o'clock. As I say, news headlines and sport next.
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0: A bridge on the Tullow Road just outside the village of Rathaw has been repeatedly clipped and damaged by vehicles, and the entire country is now under a hosepipe ban. 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
2: Thanks very much indeed, Martin. Just before we go to the sports news, he's just told me that if he passes my house and sees me with a hose pipe, he's ratting me out. And I said I'd expect nothing less. Shane is here with all the news of sport.
3: Good morning. Three-time All-Ireland winner Claire Phelan says Kilkenny have every chance of reaching another All-Ireland Camogie final tomorrow. Jimmy Marr's side take on Galway in the Glen Dimplex Senior Camogie Championship semi-final at FBD Semple Stadium. Throwing us at 4 o'clock, you can hear full live commentary on KCLR with thanks to Lahart's Garage. We asked Claire what advice she'd give this current Kilkenny team.
4: I would always say go out and enjoy it. You know, try play with freedom. It's a big game, obviously, but these days don't come around that often. So if you can enjoy it and play with freedom, then I think things will go their way.
3: There's plenty of club action this evening too, with the Michael Ling Motors Kilkenny Intermediate Hurling League getting underway. Carrick Shock host Mooncoin at 7 o'clock in Piltown, while Lisdowney face Barrow Rangers in Castlecomer at 8. And in the JJ Kavanagh Premier Junior League, Galmoy take on St Patrick's in Freshford, also at 7. In Carlow, Rathvilly got their Senior Football Championship campaign off to a winning start last night, beating Bagnallstown 216 to 214. Conor Doyle was the hero, scoring a superb goal before landing the winning two-pointer with the final kick of the game. Tonight, Fenna play Grange at 7 before Palatine take on O'Loughlin at 8:30. That game is live on KCLR Plus with thanks to Dan Morrissey and Co. In soccer, Jurgen Klopp is expected to be confirmed as the new Germany manager today. The former Liverpool boss is set to replace Julian Nagelsmann on a deal through to the 2030 World Cup. And finally, Alejandro Garnacho has completed a season-long loan move from Chelsea to Aston Villa. And that's your sport, John.
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2: Okay, we're moving on quite nicely indeed now. Question number 3 on Roll the Dice. Somebody has to win €100 today. It might as well be you. Our question is, which author is best known for her crime novels featuring Detective Hercule Poirot? Yes, that is question number 3 today. Which author is best known for her crime novels featuring the Detective Hercule Poirot?

0: That's Niall Horan, and that's called Tastes So Good to Me. I was just looking at a request that we had, and we'll get around to that pretty shortly as well, because lots and lots and lots of people getting involved with Arts Week. We'll pick the winner of those tickets pretty shortly as well, so stay with us if you fancied those tickets. Well, then we'll be drawing the winner of that pretty shortly. Firstly, that request. Hello, please, to my wife, Catherine Culleton. On our 50th wedding anniversary, thanks for all the wonderful years. Looking forward to the celebration later with family and friends. So hello and good morning, Martin. And yeah, that is absolutely fantastic. He's wondering if we play something from the 70s. Let me just skip ahead and I'll see exactly what we have lined up on our coffee break this morning, because sometimes these songs are so good, I actually forget. Oh, Martin, we have one from the 1980s on our coffee break, and we have one from the 1970s on this date, where we take a look back at various things that happened on this date down through the years, and we tie in a piece of music with it. You're going to love that one, so we'll dedicate that to you when we get around to it. But Catherine and Martin, fantastic. 50 years and never a crossword between them. And I'm so happy to hear that you are doing something later with family and friends to celebrate. That is absolutely fantastic, and enjoy it all.
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0: So let's have our final listen.
3: Energy.
0: Any idea who that lady is?
3: Energy.
0: 083-306-9696 if you'd like to have a go, but it looks like, it absolutely looks like nobody with the right answer today. So if that is how it stays, next Monday, our mystery voice is going to be worth €260. That's nice money starting off the week, isn't it?
3: Energy.
0: If you're lounging around at the weekend and you're messing around on the phone or whatever it is, have a look at the wrong answers on the breakfast page. It might just pay off, you know, and you might just end up winning the money, €260 then on Monday. I was giving you question three on Roll the Dice. And a texter says, good morning, Sean. He says, John, a brutal accent. How dare you, Sean? How dare you attack my French accent when I was going, which author is best known for her crime novels featuring the detective Hercule Poirot? How dare you, Sean? You've knocked my confidence.

Alex Warren, brand new song called Passenger on KCLR Breakfast. If you've joined us, good morning. Hopefully we find you in very good form. Always, of course, just a text message or indeed a WhatsApp message away. We've got a few moments to spare before we can give you question number four on Roll the Dice today. But we continue to play today's best music, your favourite songs of all time and the very best of Irish every morning right here on Breakfast.

0: Those big songs from the 90s, Karen Ramirez, Didn't Know I Was Looking for Love Till I Found You. Is it time for our final question?
1: Roll the dice on KCLR Breakfast with thanks to Dooley Motors, your first choice for a new 262 Kia, Citroen, Fiat or Jeep. 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
0: Okay, hopefully you have three right answers. If you're not sure of any of them, check them out. We don't mind where you get the answers from. As long as you have four correct answers, you are in with a chance of being in our draw to win €100 on the programme this morning. We just need one more draw and then we'll have five names in the draw drum. So, question number four. Fawlty Towers, a sitcom set in a fictional hotel, starred which member of Monty Python? That is question number four today. Fawlty Towers, a sitcom set in a fictional hotel, starred which member of Monty Python? That is question number four. If you're happy, you can now start sending. Remember to include your full name and address. You need four answers to be in with a chance of being in with a chance of winning €100 on the programme today. That Fairstone Kilkenny text and WhatsApp number is 083 306 9696.
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Ella Henderson, and that's called Filthy Rich on KCLR Breakfast. Liz McCarthy. Good morning, Liz. She's in Dunamagan. Liz, the good news is we're going to give you a family ticket to go along and see Barnstorm Theatre and The Dig, which is suitable for 6 years and up. So it's a family pass for the 10th of August. It's on at 12:30 and it all looks like it's going to be great fun indeed. And especially, as I say, the young people will absolutely adore that. Huge thanks to the Arts Festival as well. This week, they've just given us some beautiful tickets, things that you sort of look at on the programme and go, yeah, I'd like to go to that. And remember, the Arts Festival is happening between the 6th and the 16th of August, so a big thanks again. In the next hour of the programme, we have the coffee break song. We also take a look at various things that happened on this date down through the years, and we always tie in a nice piece of music to cover that as well. And this morning, absolutely no exception. So if you're having a look out and thinking, you know, it's not all that bad, well, then make the coffee or make the tea and decide that you're going to sit out in the garden and enjoy the third and final hour of breakfast. We'll tidy everything up. We'll tell you whether there's a winner on the mystery voice. We'll give you the clue on Never a Crossword Again and give you all the answers on Roll the Dice, all after the news. Oh.

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6: Good morning, it is 9 o'clock. I'm Martin Quilty and making your main morning news today. Thomastown Library has officially reopened following a major €4.7 million redevelopment. The upgraded facility now offers high-spec laptops and improved digital services. Library membership has already increased by 250% since reopening 3 months ago, highlighting strong demand for the enhanced community resource. Minister Dara Cleary described the investment as money well spent, and he told KCLR News the library is more than just books.
7: There's so much more. There's like 3D printer here. There is a heat presser here. There's sewing machines here. There's skills available here. There's the online stuff. There is an amazing section on local history, which I think is really important. And at a time where our world is being destroyed by disinformation and misinformation, library staff and librarians, as we would have called them in the day, are agents of truth. They have at their disposal amazing facts, and people just need to use it.
6: Dunamara was there for KCLR News, and you can hear more about that on the KCLR Daily between 10 and 1. Crews continue to monitor the wildfire on Slievenamon overnight. The blaze on the South Tipperary Mountain is entering its fifth day. Tipperary Council is reiterating there is no immediate threat to life. It's once again urging the public to continue avoiding the area and to keep the River Anner at Thorny Bridge clear, which has been used as a water source. Elsewhere, Waterford fire crews were called multiple times yesterday to fires at a vacant scrubland in Ferrybank. It's the fourth day in a row that the 14-acre site has been set alight. Residents are calling for action. A man is being treated for serious injuries in hospital following a road crash on the M9 in County Carlow yesterday. The incident happened at Junction 6 Ballybannon at around 7:30 yesterday morning. A section of the motorway was closed for several hours. A man aged in his 40s who was seriously injured and was airlifted to Beaumont Hospital for treatment. No wonder injuries have been reported by Gardaí, and inquiries are ongoing. Farmers in the southeast say they are in desperate need of rain. The recent high temperatures and low rainfall is impacting crops and animals. Kilkenny farmer and president of the Irish Creamery Milk Suppliers Association, Dennis Drennan, says 70 to 80 millimetres of rain is needed.
8: There's a soil moisture deficit of about 90 to 100 millimetres at the moment, which means we need somewhere around 70 to 80 millimetres of rain to bring things back, bring the soil back to normal. And that's not just for dairy farmers or beef farmers, but for vegetables and tillage sector and everything. We need some rain to get the soil moisture deficit back to where it should be, somewhere around 20 millimetres. That land is, you know, you can travel on land, but there's enough moisture in the ground to grow crops and grow grass and grow everything.
6: A bridge on the Tullow Road just outside the village of Rathoe has been repeatedly clipped and damaged by vehicles, prompting a local councillor to call for a long-term solution. Jim Dean feels that something more than regular repair work by Carlow County Council staff should be considered for the bridge. He raised the issue at the Tullow Municipal District's July meeting.
9: I asked the question, could the bridge maybe be widened or maybe some safety measures be put in place there? Because when you're travelling there and you're meeting a larger vehicle coming from either side, locals will know to stop so the vehicles can manoeuvre around that little kind of pinch point. But unfortunately, people that are using this road that are not familiar with the area tend to drive into it, and two vehicles meet then on the middle. And I think this is what the issue is causing the damage to the bridge.
6: Judging for the 24th annual IBP Pride of Place Awards get underway locally again this morning. Four Kilkenny entries into two in Carlow were put forward by the two local authorities for the competition, which celebrates the efforts of communities across Ireland in creating supportive, sustainable and welcoming environments. After Mokalee, Greg Namanis, Slievery and Kilkenny City showcased their offerings last month, today is the turn of Tullow and Ballymurphy. You can stay tuned on the KCLR Daily for more of this between 10 and 1 today.
10: The KCLR Morning News at 9. All the latest from Carlow and Kilkenny, along with the national and international stories.
6: New synthetic drugs like pink cocaine and different types of MDMA are posing risks to festival goers. In the few weeks, District X and Altogether Now will see thousands flock to fields. Drug testing areas will be available at District X and Electric Picnic with a new machine to identify the potency of the substances. Nikki Killeen, Project Manager of Emerging Drug Trends with the HSE, is asking people to keep an eye out.
11: Some of the substances we're seeing, such as MDMA, do have extra risks at the moment compared to the past. So what people would have seen in the 90s or early 2000s is a very different product now. And there is a greater risk of drug emergencies and fatalities. And we are starting to see some of the newer drugs emerge on the market, such as pink cocaine, which is actually not cocaine, which can be mixtures of new substances, and a range of other new substances.
6: Data centres in Ireland used roughly the same amount of water as the pollution, or the population rather, of Sligo Town last year. The Journal Investigates has found they are mainly based in and around Dublin, which is already under pressure when it comes to water supply. At least 1.7 billion litres of water have been used by data centres from the public supply over the past 2 years. Reporter Conor O'Carroll says two centres make up the bulk of that use.
12: But what's interesting is that the vast majority of this water used by data centres comes from just two campuses. That's Meta's in Meath and Equinix campus in Dublin. So these two campuses, which are made up of 8 data centres, used over 950 million litres of water between them last year.
6: Irish Rail has announced plans to upgrade Ireland's busiest rail corridor. As part of the 4 North project, the two-track line between Connolly and Malahide stations in Dublin would be doubled to 4 tracks. It's expected to cost more than €1 billion and will require using some gardens and property along the 14-kilometre route. Spokesperson for Irish Rail, Barry Kenny, says they'll decide on the precise route after a public consultation later this year.
13: There will be additional tracks increasing from the existing two-track rail. Similar to what we have on the approaches to Houston between Hazel Hatch and Park West station. So it means that enterprise services can effectively overtake DARTs and stopping services as well. We obviously accommodate freight as well on that line. So it really does future-proof the network.
6: And lastly, a reward for information has been offered after a monkey was found on a London bus. The female marmoset was found last Friday when a mother was unable to push her buggy down the aisle because of a large laundry bag which was sticking out of the luggage bay. When the driver moved the bag, the monkey started chirping and jumping. She's since been named Oyster and is now in a monkey sanctuary. But a £3,000 reward is on offer for anyone who can help find and convict the person who abandoned her.
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6: Today is going to start mostly cloudy, but some sunny spells will develop as the day goes on, turning hazy later. Highest temperatures are 19 to 24 degrees in a light to moderate west to northwest breeze. Right now it is 15 degrees in Carlow Town, 16 in Kilkenny City and 17 degrees in Ferrybank.
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same as what Edwina does normally. She picks the one that we put in the draw today. So, Eamon, just in case you didn't get that, you're the winner of our €100. Eamon Culleton and Greg Cullen and Carlo, well done. We'll have more questions on Roll the Dice Monday.

0: You know, when we talk about the big songs from the 90s, that's what we're talking about, the New Radicals, and You Get What You Give. It's Casey Law Breakfast. The time is coming up to 24 minutes after 9. Quick break. 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
0: 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KCLR Breakfast, Friday morning, time for our coffee break song, 1980, that's all I'm saying.

That's our Coffee Break song this morning. That's Dennis DeYoung, that's Styx, that's Babe. And we promised we'd play something nice for Martin and Catherine Culleton on their 50th wedding anniversary. And they're doing something special to celebrate as well. So hopefully you enjoyed that. I did promise also we have a 70s song coming up on This Date, where we take a look back at various things that happened on this date down through the years and tie in a song with all of that. You'll remember this one. Everybody will remember this one. Doesn't matter what age you are. And I think most people will be able to sing along with a little bit of it as well. Today's best music, your favourite songs of all time, and the very best of Irish.

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That's what it's called. It's called More and More, and it's music from Fleuriste on KCLR Breakfast. Never a cross word this morning. We said, observe peak with an opinion. One word, nine letters. Elaine Power and Boris. Good morning, Elaine. You're the winner of one of our lovely blue pens today. Observe. To observe something is to view. And with an opinion, a point. Viewpoint. Observe peak with an opinion. One word, nine letters. Viewpoint is what we were looking for. Well done, Elaine. You've won one of our lovely blue coloured pens. I was thinking of doing something new on the programme for a Friday. Something like Friday's topic of conversation. And let's say I said today, do you think dermatologists make rash decisions?

Harrison, I never loved you anyway. Thanks very much indeed. Some people got the joke. That's me, John. I used to be indecisive. Now I'm not so sure. And back to the dermatologist where I said we'd do topic of the day. Somebody says, a dermatologist bride was marrying her dentist groom. Traffic was heavy on the way to church, but she got there by the skin of her teeth. And we got a texter that says, John, stick to what you're good at. Fabulous music and crack. Just saying, there's enough talk shows out there. I wasn't going to do a talk show at all. That was a joke. Dermatology, rash decisions, Anne-Marie. Dermatologists, do you think they make rash You see what we did? But thank you very much indeed. I bet you're sitting in the car now or wherever you are going, oh, that went over my head. I missed that one. But thank you for the laugh. Never a cross word this morning. We said, observe peak with an opinion, one word, nine letters. Yes, it was viewpoint, and Elaine Power in Boris was our winner. It's time to turn our attention to on this date, July the 24th, and various things that happened. And of course, we always tie in a fabulous piece of music. You're going to love it today. Anne-Marie, you're particularly going to love it because I think it's sort of your era and one of those songs that you will absolutely be singing along to. But let's go through the stories. 1917, Dutch-born dancer and courtesan Mata Hari, whose name became a synonym for the seductive female spy, went on trial this date in 1917, accused of spying for Germany. She was subsequently found guilty and shot by a firing squad. 2023, Elon Musk, he rebranded the social media site Twitter as X after merging Twitter with his company X Holdings. 2005, the American cyclist Lance Armstrong became the first rider to win the Tour de France seven times. However, as we all know now, he was later stripped of all his titles after an investigation revealed that he was the key figure in a wide-ranging doping conspiracy. 1998, the World War II drama Saving Private Ryan starring Tom Hanks was released, and it became a critical and commercial success, earning five Academy Awards, including Best Director for Steven Spielberg. 1980, the death of Peter Sellers. Oh, how we all loved him, particularly on those movies where he was the detective as well. He was so funny. British comedian and actor, he rose to fame on the BBC radio comedy series The Goon Show, and of course was bumbling Chief Inspector Clouseau in the Pink Panther film series. 1986, Live Aid organiser Bob Geldof was made an honorary knight of the most excellent order of the British Empire. In 2000, loyalist paramilitary hitman Michael Stone was released from the Mays prison in Northern Ireland. He was given a 684-year sentence in 1989 for six murders and five attempted murders, but was set free as part of the Good Friday Peace Agreement. Birthdays today, Jennifer Lopez, born on this date in 1969 in the Bronx in New York City. She's 57 today. Elizabeth Moss, born on this date in 1982 in Los Angeles in California. She's so good. 44 today. Danny Dyer, all right, mate. He was born on this date in 1977, London, UK. Danny Dyer is 49 today. And as I said, we have a song coming up that I reckon you will absolutely relate to. I'll try and be cryptic about it. On this day, July the 24th, 1976, this man scored his first number one hit in the UK. It was written by Elton and his longtime collaborator, Bernie Taupin, under the pseudonyms of Ann Orson and Carte Blanche. I guarantee that will win you money. The upbeat track paid homage to Motown's classic duos, including Marvin Gaye and Tammy Terrell. The song was originally earmarked for Dusty Springfield, but it became a global hit for Elton and Kiki, topping the charts in the USA, South Africa, Canada, Australia, and many other countries. In 1994, Elton John re-recorded the song with drag queen RuPaul on his Duets album. Yes, we're talking about Don't Go Breaking My Heart. Thank you.

0: Don't go breaking my heart. I won't go breaking your heart. Don't go breaking my heart. I won't go breaking your heart. Elton John, on this date, July the 24th, 1976, that became his first UK number one. He had been around the block and he had been waiting for quite a while.
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0: And that's just about where we have to leave it today. All going well and according to plan, we're back on Monday. Thank you for another fabulous week. 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Somebody said, I tried that new trendy water. It tastes just like the old water, but with less money in my wallet. Ta-ra!

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6: It's 10 o'clock. Good morning. I'm Sinead Burke making KCLR News headlines this hour. A man is still being treated for serious injuries in hospital following a road crash on the M9 in Carlow yesterday. The incident happened at Junction 6 southbound early yesterday morning and resulted in the closure of a stretch of the motorway through Carlow for several hours. A man aged in his 40s was seriously injured. He was airlifted to Beaumont Hospital for treatment. The inquiries into the incident are continuing. Now, efforts to contain a blaze on Slieve na Mon enters its fifth day. The focus has turned to the northeast of the mountain where the wildfire has spread to now. Two units of aerial support will assist those crews on the ground today. Tipperary County Council is reiterating that there is no immediate threat to life. Elsewhere, Spain has declared a national emergency in Madrid and the neighbouring province of Avila following a series of wildfires there. More than 10,000 people have been forced to evacuate as firefighters struggle to contain the blazes there. Spain's Interior Ministry said the decision was made because of the simultaneous outbreak of several fires. The hose pipe ban applies from today to Carlow, Kilkenny and the rest of the country. Uisce Éireann has extended its water conservation order nationwide to help protect supplies for homes and businesses. From now, washing gardens, filling paddling pools and washing cars are all outlawed following weeks of warm, dry weather. The measure will remain in place until at least the 26th of August. And the last remaining electric picnic tickets have just gone on sale now. Three customers can register with 3+ to try to avail of them. It's unclear though how many will be available as the festival has been sold out since the last general sale earlier on in the year. It's just coming up on 2 minutes past 10. Your KCLR weather update is next.
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6: Now, today will start mostly cloudy with some sunny spells developing as the day goes on, turning hazy again later. Highs temperatures of 19 to 24 degrees. Right now it is 17 degrees in Carlow. It's also 17 in Kilkenny and 18 in Ferrybank.
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6: KCLR has been informed of the following deaths: Josie Johanna Bulger, Shandon Park, Kilkenny, and late of Ballymurphy, County Carlow. She died peacefully on Wednesday at Castlecomer District Hospital. Requiem Mass this morning at 10:30 in St John's Church, followed by burial in St Kieran's Cemetery. The house is private, please. Joan Ryan, Ní Walsh, Ballygorry, Muncoin, Kilkenny, Waterford. She died peacefully on Wednesday. Reposing today at Donica Doyle and Sons Funeral Home, Granicle Macau, from 5 until 7pm. Arriving tomorrow at St Kevin's Church, Carrageen, from her daughter Rosie's house and via her residence for Requiem Mass at 11 o'clock, burial afterwards in the adjoining cemetery. The house is private, please. Jimmy Murray, Knock Drummer Michael, County Carlow, died yesterday. Reposing at Carney's Funeral Home, Fenna, today from 3, concluding with prayers at 8pm. Removal from his home tomorrow morning to arrive at St Lazarian's Church, Drumfey, for Requiem Mass at 11 o'clock and burial in the adjoining cemetery. And Maureen Nolan, Ní Kelly, Clonagath, Fenna, County Carlow, she died on Tuesday. Removal from her home this morning to arrive at St Patrick's Church, Newtown, for Requiem Mass at 11 o'clock and burial in the adjoining cemetery. Family flowers only, donations to Aisht Carlow. Eriesh de Gorevshiad. 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
12: Good morning and welcome to the KCLR Daily. I'm Dermot Keyes and I'll be with you between now and 1pm with the usual mix of news, views and insight from Kilkenny, Carlow and further afield. And as is our wont on this programme, we are going to kick off with a look at what's making the headlines and indeed photographic coverage in this morning's newspapers. And photo-wise, the fire on Slieve na Mann continues to dominate quite a lot of our national newspapers. There's a photograph by Eamon Farrell of rollingnews.ie on the front page of this morning's Irish Examiner. The wildfire in Slieve na Mann in County Tipperary creeps in different directions as fire crews spent a fourth day tackling the major blaze. Any of us in South Kilkenny this morning will probably for the first time have actually smelt the fire. It has actually been smelt from as far away as County Cork, which is quite astonishing, and it has been seen from space through satellite coverage. So there does appear hopes that a change in the weather and the arrival of some fog and some slightly lower temperatures and maybe even a small drop of rain might actually help to quell the flames. So let's hope that over the next day or two or next 3 days, we'll be in a situation where this fire is finally put out. It's been a quite shocking situation, and your first priorities will be to the first responders who are dealing with this particular situation and local communities in Kilcash, Killarney and elsewhere who have been fantastic assistance. And I know that there's been food delivered from Clonmel, from Carrick and Shore and from Feathert for the firefighters. It's been a great community effort. And again, as we were talking about on a different topic yesterday, a terrible situation has brought out the best in people and underlined the strength of community on either side of the mountain. So fingers crossed, we'll be talking soon enough in the past tense about the fire on Slieve na Mann. Also on the front page of the Examiner. Headline is Gardaí healthy after vapes illness. Liz Dunphy writes, the two Gardaí who became seriously ill while handling confiscated vapes suspected of containing synthetic cannabinoids have been released from hospital. The officers were sorting through the vapes in an evidence storeroom at Edenderry Garda Station in County Offaly on Wednesday when they became unwell. One Garda collapsed and both were taken to hospital for emergency treatment. The vapes have been seized from a business and were believed to be destined for sale through vape shops. Gardaí suspect they contained cannabis or synthetic cannabinoids. A Garda source said both men, one is a sergeant and one is a Garda, are fit and healthy. They're in their 30s. If these fine, fit, healthy Gardaí who train hard can be hit like this, I worry about what would happen to kids. No one knows what's in these vapes. And it says here, vape shops are popping up everywhere and everyone is using them and passing them around. It is a reminder that we don't know in a great many instances what exactly is in these vapes, and they're grossly unhealthy, and anyone who thinks that they're doing themselves a favour by using them, I think in one way is probably cutting themselves. On page 3 of the Examiner, fantastic photograph, headlined Where Eagles Dare, an adult white-tailed eagle on the wing in search of food at Loch Lane in Killarney National Park, where two chicks have just fled the nest. The reintroduction programme began in the park in 2007, and this adult pair has successfully bred and fledged chicks for 5 consecutive years, and I know a white-tailed eagle was spotted on the banks of the River Blackwater on the border between Cork and Waterford last week. So great to see the reintroduction of the white-tailed eagle being such a success. Above that, a very interesting story and something which may be relevant to road users in both Carlow and Kilkenny. Cork County Council paid out €3.1 million in public liability claims in the last 12 months at an average of over €5,000 as potholed roads drew the ire of motorists. In the second half of 2025, some 244 public liability claims resulted in €1,220,675 in payouts, while in the first half of 2026, a further 374 claims reaching almost €2 million were paid out, according to documents released to the Irish Examiner on foot of a Freedom of Information request. A council spokesperson said it is the council's insurers, not the council itself, that pays the claims. It was previously reported that 86% of public liability claims paid out by Cork County Council from the start of 2024 to September 2025 were related to potholes. The spokesperson said that Cork County Council received 5,338 complaints regarding potholes during the period from June the 1st, 2025 through to July 9th, just gone. The 238 complaints about potholes that were made to Cork County Council in May alone, just in May, were provided to the Irish Examiner. So have you received a payout? Have you made a complaint to Carlow County Council or Kilkenny County Council about potholes? And have you got any money for your woes? Please let us know on our Kilkenny Fairstone text and WhatsApp, which is 083 306 9696. Moving to the Irish Independent, and their front and major inside story is under a headline, Inheritance Tax Relief Proposal Now Off the Table for People Who Have No Children. There is likely to be a budget reprieve for people without children who want to pass on their estate to a relative, despite a planned shake-up of inheritance tax rules. Taoiseach Micheál Martin had previously indicated he would like to address what has been criticised as an unfairness for those who he said had worked hard all their lives and want to leave an inheritance to nieces, nephews or other family members. But advice given to the government before October's budget says that creating a single threshold for the tax to treat relatives the same as children would carry significant costs for the Exchequer. The tax strategy group papers published by the Department of Finance yesterday also recommend changing how people file returns for inheritance or gift tax. This would mean more people would have to file a return even if they are not liable to pay anything, so that officials can track a tax more accurately. Currently, a parent can leave up to €400,000 to a child, with only the amounts above this subject to the 33% capital acquisitions tax. Well, that is a story which we're going to hear more of between now and budget time. Moving to the Irish Times. A judge has told the court that those travelling to the month-long matchmaking festival in Lisdoonvarna in North Clare in September will have to get their courting done early. This is a report by Gordon Deegan. At Ennis District Court yesterday, Judge Adrian Harris made his comment after rejecting an application for a special licence for all licensed premises in Lisdoonvarna to serve alcohol until 2:30 a.m. across 4 weekends in September for the festival. Harris said that instead, alcohol can be served until 1:30 a.m. after a Garda objection to the 2:30 a.m. application. After making the ruling, the judge said, "Let the message go out. They are going to have to get their courting done early." Courting, wow, that word doesn't get used too often anymore. Sergeant Conor Barrett of Ennistymon Garda Station told the court that he was seeking the earlier closing time as Garda resources in Clare would be stretched during the month of September, with the Amgen Irish Open in Doonbeg, owned by Donald Trump, the Walker Cup in Lahinch, and of course the matchmaking festival in Lisdoonvarna. Well, there you go, a very interesting side issue for Gardaí to be dealing with in Lisdoonvarna. So if you're going to be happy in Lisdoonvarna, get your points in good and early. Also in the Irish Times, Gavin Cooney writes that members of Clonus Town Football Club have voted to remove the name John Delaney Park from their club grounds. The grounds will now be known as Clonus Town FC Grounds, but the club say they remain genuinely grateful for the former FAI chief executive support. Clonus Town's grounds at Carron were opened in 2009 and were officially named after Delaney in August 2013, following a function which he attended. The club said the request to name the pitch did not come from Delaney. In November 2013, the FAI selected Clonus Town as one of six clubs to receive a €200,000 grant under a once-off special allocation of €1.2 million from the Department of Sport. And I'm looking at the plaque, which was pictured in 2019, featuring John Delaney on the name. I wonder what will become of a plaque. Will that end up in a museum somewhere, or will it be ground into dust? It does remind me, I need to flick back to the Irish Independent, because fires are not just an issue that are plaguing the hills of South Tipperary at the moment. On page 19 of the Independent, wildfires see 10,000 evacuated from French homes and campsites. A fast-moving wildfire has forced more than 10,000 people from homes and campsites near France's Atlantic coast. Extreme heat and deepening drought has fueled fires across Europe, and scientists have warned that climate change was worsening the continent's water shortages. Across Europe, three heat waves in succession this season have intensified drought, strained water supplies, and left vegetation tinder dry, helping wildfires scorch more land already this year than the annual average of the past two decades on the world's fastest warming continent. The heat has also been blamed for thousands of deaths. More than 10,000 people were evacuated in southwestern France as a rapidly spreading wildfire ripped through at least 2,400 hectares of land west of the city of Bordeaux. 500 firefighters are battling to control the blaze, adding that no one has been injured so far. The wildfire is located near the Arcachon Bay area, a tourist hotspot, and many of those evacuated are visitors staying in camping sites. So Spain has got fires as well. And it appears that this is an issue which is not going to go away anytime soon. Now, yesterday, of course, we spoke with Minister Dara Cleary ahead of his visits to Carlow and Kilkenny, which included him attending the official opening of two major community projects. He was in Gorn for the opening of the new outdoor intergenerational inclusion hub and playground. And while he was in Thomastown, he was there to cut the ribbon on the town's newly redeveloped library. And what a beautiful facility it is. KCLR's Donna Marr went along to both events to hear what these new facilities mean for the local communities.
13: What I see is huge community effort, extraordinary community pride. Volunteers really, really determined to make a difference, working with Carlow and with Kilkenny County Councils and then with our own department. So here we are, this extraordinary building in Thomastown, which is the library beside the community centre. We've invested as a department about €5.1 million in Thomastown alone over the last number of years. But more importantly than that, it's volunteers, it's locals making things happen. And I'm very passionate about libraries. I'm very passionate about library services. I always say librarians are magicians, or they're conductors, and they have books to change people's futures. And what we have here in Thomastown tonight is extraordinary to see.
14: Yeah, something that really caught my attention when you were speaking upstairs in Thomastown Library was you said that libraries really bring opportunities. Can you expand on that just a small bit?
13: So look, I mean, when somebody walks in the door of a library, they have access to so much knowledge and so many opportunities. And libraries, and if your listeners, your older listeners might think of a library as just a place to go and get books and try and avoid a fine. It's not that anymore. It's there's books and they're really important, and I'm a big book person. There's so much more. There's like 3D printer here. There is a heat presser here. There's sewing machines here. There's skills available here. There's the online stuff. There is an amazing section on local history, which I think is really important. And at a time where our world is being destroyed by disinformation and misinformation, library staff and librarians, as we would have called them in the day, are agents of truth. They have at their disposal amazing facts, and people just need to use it. And if you're thinking of reskilling, if you're thinking of a new career, if you're thinking of doing something different in your life, then the library is the place where you'll get all that information. And here in Thomastown, and I know in the city as well, Kilkenny County Council have made extraordinary investment with my department's funding in giving spaces that are modern, that are private, that have loads of place for people to move around in. I really want to pay tribute to the elected members of Kilkenny County Council and Carlow County Council, because all the projects we saw today required local contribution, and the councillors in both counties have made tough decisions about funding, which aren't politically popular, but that meant that they have the funding to do the projects today. And then to in both councils, the executive in both councils as well, they've really, really good partners in my department in terms of delivery. We can only allocate money. It depends on the council to deliver it on the ground. And in, I think we've done about 9 different projects today. Delivery is happening, communities are engaged, communities involved, and outcomes are being changed.
14: Minister, thank you very much for your time. Here, Dr. O'Malone. A brilliant day in Kilkenny.
15: Absolutely, Donny, yeah. I think it started off down in Great Namana in the camping hub down there. Lovely, lovely atmosphere, lovely scenery down there by the River Barrow and all the boats and all. And then we had we went to Gorn to the playground, you know, and it was brilliant up there. It's for everybody, you know, and for young and old, and lovely track around it as well. You were there. And then we came down here to Thomastown to the new library, which was absolutely brilliant. And great, the atmosphere of the minute came into the place, and there was scout leaders in there with scouts as well, and they were talking and reading books and all that, and that's what it was all about. It was brilliant. It's a community spirit, and it's now well after 9 o'clock on the Wednesday night, Thursday night, and there's still a good few people around, and it's great. It's going to do wonders for people, and even if there's people listening from Kilkenny City, I'm sure there will be, you can get the train at Kilkenny station, and you can get off up the road about 10-minute walk, come down here and see the facilities that they have in Thomastown, and it's great, and the great staff as well, Josephine Kine, and the one in Kilkenny City as well, the Mayfair, had the privilege of being there for the launch of that as well, and for the launch of this, and the minister, Fiona Deegan, they're doing up plans now for the for Callan. I'm sure it's great, and it's great for young people like yourself, you say, going to college and all that, and for older people like myself and all that. So it's a brilliant facility, and it's a pity it wasn't there on my day, but look, that's the way.
14: From when I was in Gorn and watching everything going on there, and the same for Thomastown, the biggest thing that's been said, I suppose, and consistently been really emphasised, is community involvement. How important is that?
15: It's very important, because when I spoke nearly a month ago now, when I got elected to this job as Cathaoirleach of Cóir Na Cumte, I said that I was going to be to volunteer in the community, and there's loads of them. I mean, they're going to see over there tonight in Gorn with Dennis Hines and his crew. They're all volunteers, and they're fundraising, and they're given to the future, to the next generation of young people, and to see the enjoyment that those children were getting over there tonight, and older people, and they come down here then. This is a lifeline, and there are people standing around, and they're talking, they're having a chat, and they're coming out of mass in the country parish. People are hanging around, they're time to talk, whereas for a long, long time, no one had time to talk, because everybody was busy on mobile phones. But come in here to a facility like this, you can go into those rooms and have your own space. You can read a newspaper, you can research stuff on the internet, you can read a book, the daily paper, any people, whatever you want, and it's absolutely brilliant. It's a great sense of community, and nobody should feel left out.
14: Between Gore and between Greg Naman and between here in Thomastown and all day in Carlow, it's just been a super successful day, and it's amazing to see all of these developments around Carlow and Kilkenny.
16: Yeah, absolutely. We've had significant investment in the constituency over the last number of years, and to be fair to Minister Cleary, he was with us only 6 weeks ago up in Johnstown, Urlingford, opening up the community centres, and huge crowds up there, and he came back today and he visited Greg Na Mana, and he's visited Gorn and did the official opening of the playground in Gorn, and also the official opening of the library, and here behind is over €4 million investment, which is absolutely fantastic. So it's brilliant to see funding come into the constituency. Kilkenny County Council are very good at putting up applications, but they're very good at delivering projects as well, so to have an amenity and a facility like this will be a huge benefit to everybody in Thomastown and all the surrounding towns and villages as well.
14: Well, it sounds like a huge investment, because it is in terms of the millions, but what it looks like and what everyone, be it local or part of Kilkenny County Council or anybody, it's a worthwhile investment.
16: Yeah, look, I said years ago, somebody said in the council chamber that a community without a library is a community you without a soul. So it really gives you such a confidence in your community. And to see the so many different community groups in here this evening for the official opening, whether it be the scouts, whether it be the various different groups who are there. So this is a facility that's for everybody. It's all inclusive. It has a fantastic number of through the doors in the first 2 months. I think 8,500 people in the first 2 months have actually used this service. So I'd encourage all of your listeners, be it from Thomastown or the surrounding towns and villages, to come to Thomastown, to join the library, to avail of the services. You won't be disappointed because it's such a fantastic community.
14: In terms of Gorn then, which was unveiled, I suppose, previous to Thomastown Library, a huge transformation. It took quite a while, and rightfully so, because of what it became from what it was, that being a dump, to now an intergenerational inclusive outdoor recreational area, as well as a playground. It's just amazing to see that as well.
16: Yeah, I mean, Gorn's absolutely fantastic. We're over at the official opening of the playground, albeit that it's been operating for the last number of months. I was only over there Saturday night when my two daughters were playing a bit of tennis there. There's two fantastic tennis courts, so it's just an amazing facility. And you know, you're right, it was a dump, or the posh word is landfill they're using, but it was a dump. So to get that area recreated, and for the facility that's there now for the people of Gorn, is just absolutely fantastic as well. There was significant funding came from the Department of Rural Affairs, Minister Cleary, but also Leader as well, and massive thanks and congratulations to the committee as well for all their hard work, because unless you have a committed committee, none of these projects ever get over the line. So well done to the committee in Gorn. As I said to you, we've two fantastic amenities here, one in Gorn, one in Thomastown, newly opened, and it just shows that investment in rural Ireland is something that's really important. I'm spokesperson for Rural Affairs for Fianna Fáil, so I'm particularly passionate about rural Ireland, particularly passionate about Carnoch and Kenny, and making sure that we're getting as much funding as possible. So
14: Liam Comfort, we're at the playground in Gorn, the new playground, or the officially new as it's unveiled today, but it has been open for nearly 2 years, if I'm correct in saying that. You're a Gorn resident, and you have been from Gorn for your whole life, if I'm right in saying that.
17: Correct, yes.
14: Used to be a dump. Are you happy to see it turn into something like this?
17: Oh, it's an amazing facility for the community. So many of the children around can get so much use and playful, especially with the good weather now. They're getting great enjoyment. There's kids down here from 9 o'clock in the morning to 9 o'clock in the evening, I'm sure. So it's a great facility.
14: Would you like to see maybe more developments such as this in the community?
17: Yes, absolutely. It's fantastic, and long may it last. And we'd, of course, welcome further developments, you know, in the community.
14: Would you get much use out of it yourself, maybe, and your family, or a lot of the locals?
17: Yeah, I have two young girls now, and we're down here probably 3 days a week anyway, in the evenings coming down after play school and that. So it's great for them to kind of burn off a bit of energy before bedtime anyway.
14: Tommy Doyle, we're at the playground in Gorn. You were a big part of the development of it. Can you tell us a bit about it?
18: I was asked a couple of years ago to get involved, and I was delighted to get involved. It's a great thing for the community. As you can see here yourself, a lot of people here are liking it at the moment, playing tennis and kids playing. So delighted to get involved and help out as much as I could.
14: It used to be a dump.
18: That's
14: and,
18: correct. Yeah.
14: What was the vision, I suppose? What was the inspiration that made this the site, the right site for
18: it? I'm not too sure of that now, but when we were working on it, we had a lot of issues as regards water and drainage. But it all worked out well in the end, with the help of the committee. We worked together, we talked together, and you know, it turned out nice.
14: Absolutely did. Well, thank you very much, Tommy.
18: No problem, thanks.
12: And many thanks to KCLR's Dunamar for that fantastic package, which featured a range of local voices, including Cathaoirleach Local Kilkenny County Council Joe Malone and Deputy Peter Chapclear. And of course, it kicked off with a chat with Minister for Gaeltacht and Community Affairs, Dara Cleary, a proud Mayo man who, fingers crossed, I'm sure, in his case, is hoping for a very big and seismic result in Croke Park on Sunday when Mayo bid to end what they have dismissed as a curse, but they haven't won in All-Ireland since 1951. They're waiting even longer than my native Waterford for Liam McCarthy. Well, after the break, we are going to be chatting to a very prominent Kerry man about football's biggest day. So don't go anywhere. 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
21: 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What a goal!
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12: And you're very welcome back to the KCLR Daily with Dermot Keyes. Competition time now, and of course one of the region's biggest summer social events returns to Goran Park tomorrow as Ladies Day promises another unforgettable afternoon of fashion, entertainment and top class racing. And we have a pair of tickets to give away on the KCLR Daily every day this week, and there will be an upgrade made to one of these winners between now and the end of the programme. So if you want to enter this competition, all you've got to do is text Goran, that's G-O-W-R-A-N, to 083 306 9696. That's text Goran to 083 306 9696. So please get texting and best of luck with the programme. Of course, on Sunday, the All-Ireland Senior Football Final takes place between Kerry chasing a 40th Sam Maguire Cup and Mayo seeking a third Sam Maguire, I should say, and their first since 1951. And joining me on the line is a man who knows what it's like to get his hands on the Sam Maguire Cup. It is none other than Mick Galway. Mick, you're very welcome to the KCLR Daily.
27: Thank you very much, Dermot.
12: Mick, can you, just to make it personal to yourself, can you believe it's 40 years ago since you were part of a Kerry panel that lifted Mick O'Dwyer's last Sam Maguire?
27: Yeah, it's amazing. It feels like it was yesterday, but yeah, it's 40 years. You know what I mean? And it's a lifetime in a lot of ways, but at the same time, the fact that I can remember it so well meant how important it was to me, I suppose, and the people of Kerry, and particularly being. I feel honoured to have been part of that team, particularly that it was Mick O'Dwyer's last All-Ireland. It was the likes of Paddy Shea, Mikey Sheehy, Jor Power, Pat Spillane, Gay Morton, they had won they were winning their 8 All-Ireland. I don't think it was my first, but, you know, for Mikko to be his last and all those great players and the other great players, the likes of, you know, Jack O'Shea, Shawnee Walsh. My God, I was blessed to be in among all those lads. And I suppose it's only now that I really appreciate it. You know, I was a 19-year-old back then, but now I'm nearly 60. And, you know, it's now I really appreciate it. Now I look back and say, how blessed was I to be part of probably, this team might be different, but probably the greatest team of all time in Gaelic games. I know the Dubs will agree with me on that one, but like when you look back at the great Kerry team, they won a 5 in a row and a 3 in a row, and we still remember who they are. You know what I mean? And that's a sign of a great team.
12: I think it was a 4 in a row, Mick.

0: there was a few games. There was just semi-finals and finals, and we all remember the old ways that the All-Irelands were played. Whereas now it's week in, week out, and it would have been tougher. So these fellas were older players, and this is what I remember well about it. Mick O'Dwyer had the ability to get these fellas to peak at the right time. You know what I mean? And the start of the year, you know, they just, I won't say going through the motions, but they did enough to get through matches. But then when it came to the summer training, I just saw a different animal in them completely. They just upped their game. I could see the hunger, I could see the will to win, and you know, that was the difference. And of course, you know, like, great teams, there was great players in those teams, but like, you know, there was, all great teams have good leaders, and I think that's what you saw, what you see in this present Kerry team, but certainly on the team back in 86. You know, you had the likes of Paddy O'Shea, but Tommy Doyle was captain, but like your previous captains, like Paddy O'Shea, you know, you had Jacko who led by example, you had the Bomber who led by example, you know, your Morgan who had captain carries in All Ireland, you had your Power, you know what I mean? So when you have players like that in your squad, it makes it very, very hard for other teams to come up against it, because great teams are never beaten. That's the good thing about it. I remember being involved in that year in the All Ireland final of 86, and Tyrone got off their flyer, you know what I mean, and Kerry were under pressure, and there was you know, people saying that they were finished, but Kerry, I remember Pat Splann had a huge second half, and you know, that's what All Ireland's been. It's always on the day. It's about the day, and it's about the best players turning up in the day, and that's what it's all about.
1: And of course, the strapping that Pat was forced to use at that stage of his career was almost as big as Plunkett Donaghy's hair that day in Croke Park. Just wondering, Kerry are going for a 40th Sam Maguire. Mayo are going for only their third, and they haven't won one since 1951 when they wore an all white kit like what they'll wear on Sunday. Isn't it about time Mayo won an All Ireland, Mick?
0: Well, I'll have to correct you there. They're going for their fourth.
1: Fourth, apologies. You're correcting me now as well. Fair play. 15 all. It's like a tennis match here.
0: And we have to keep each other honest. No, it is. Yeah, look, I feel more sorry for Mayo than anybody. But like, it's like being a Kerry man. I want Mayo to win in All Ireland more than anything else. But I don't want Kerry to lose. You know what I mean? And that's as simple as that. Like, and I don't think there's a Kerry man out there, and there's particularly anybody who's deeply involved in sport. And I know, look, this is a typical All-Ireland where I think the rest of the country will want Mayo to win. And I understand that. I understand that because, God, they've been starved. Like, 1951 is a long time to be waiting for an All-Ireland. And I think, if you know, I think they have been in about 11 in the last, I think they've lost 11 on the trot or something. Like
1: 11.
0: That, you know what I mean?
1: 11 since 89, yeah.
0: Jesus, like that's not easy to take. You know what I mean? That's not easy. But look, what you have to admire is their supporters, the people that come week in, week out and support that team year in, year out. There's people. I've got more calls from people from Mayo looking for tickets than I have from Kerry. But look, you know, but it's you know, there's hands in their arm because like I don't have the ability. Look, I'm going up and I've got my hands on a few tickets. Thank God. But look. I suppose that's the other thing, great thing about an All Ireland, and particularly people here in Kilkenny will know that it's the lead up to the match, it's the organising the tickets, it's organising the transport. So it's not a big issue here in Kilkenny, but getting up from Kerry is not so much now, but back I suppose in the early days before motorways and that was a big struggle. But look, this is what people do, and the people in the west of Ireland, Mayo will make the journey to Croke Park. And indeed, the people from all over the world. I know friends of mine who are coming home from America and God knows where. And it's great to see that. That's tradition, and you'll never beat tradition when it comes to All-Ireland Football Day or All-Ireland Holiday Day for that matter.
1: And finally, Mick, it's been an extraordinary football championship. The level of competition and the level of quality and the benefit the game has clearly got from the rules changes. I don't think, in my memory, and I'm 47 years of age, I never remember a football championship with so many fantastic games.
0: Yeah, it's unbelievable. And you know, this year I was lucky enough to be a lot of them. I was I saw three games in Killarney. I saw Kerry play Cork. I saw Kerry play Donegal and Armagh, and they were great days out. You know what I mean? I was up in Kildare for the Kerry match, and I was up at the Tyrone. I was away 2 weeks in 2 weeks ago. I was away in New Zealand watching Kerry in Dublin. You know what I mean? I was away with the Irish I was over at the Irish rugby matches in Australia.

0: New Zealand. So yeah, just to answer your question, football was never better. You know, in fairness to Jim Gavin and the committee, I know Eamon Fitzmaurice from Kerry was involved, Michael Murphy from Donegal, obviously great football brains and people that know the game, and they certainly have made a fantastic game out of it. It's end-to-end stuff. There's no such thing as a guarantee anymore. You know, the 2 points has made a huge difference. I suppose the fact that there isn't block defending anymore. You know, you can't get 15 fellas behind the ball anymore. You know, you have to have 3 players on the opposite side of the pitch. And these are little things that made such a difference to the game. And it's much better for us. And, you know, I suppose, you know, no matter be it hurling or football, the GAA will always look seeing what makes the game better and fair use to them.
1: Well, no doubt, a great game, fingers crossed, lies ahead on Sunday. Let's hope it's slightly more competitive than last Sunday's hurling final. And I don't think anyone will begrudge Kerry and Northern All-Ireland. I think they're a very popular, admirable team. But, Mick, I think you know yourself, the wider world would love to see... I'm not indulging in any era here, but I think the wider world would love to see Mayo finally end the hoodoo. But we shall wait and see what happens on Sunday. Mick Galway, thanks so much for joining us on the KCLR Daily. A pleasure to talk to you.
0: Thank you very much. Take care. Bye.
1: And we will be keeping it all sporting with a Camogie chat coming up right after this.
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1: And you're very welcome back to the KCLR Daily. And we're keeping a sporting theme on this morning's programme. Kilkenny will take on Galway in the Glen Dimplex All-Ireland Camogie semi-final tomorrow afternoon at 4 p.m. at FBD Semple Stadium in Thurles. And that's a game you'll be able to hear live on KCLR with thanks to Lahart's Garage on the Waterford Road. Yesterday, our own Martin Quilty went to the summer camp run by Dixborough GEA and Camogie Club to get reaction and thoughts from their participants about how tomorrow's match is going to go.
8: Tomorrow, Kilkenny step into one of the biggest games in recent years. For the first time in four seasons, the Cats are back in an All-Ireland Senior Camogie semi-final, taking on reigning champions Galway, with a place in the final on the line. Ahead of the showdown, I went along to the Dixborough Summer Camp, the home club of Kilkenny captain Caoimhe Dowling, to get the next generation's reaction to the game and to find out why they believe this could be Kilkenny's year. Tomorrow, dreams will be tested, history will be on the line, and 70 minutes could change everything. Niamh Houlihan, you are the main organiser of this wonderful blitz here in Dixborough all week. It doesn't just happen overnight. You've got 200 kids here. It's some achievement.
9: Yes, it is. We have over 207 children here this week. It's our first week this week, and we have a week in August as well. So, there's a bit of organising to do it, but it's wonderful to see when you see all the kids out on the pitches having fun with their friends.
8: It's not your first week doing it. What brings you back every year?
9: I suppose being part of the borough, I like to give back. My family have been heavily involved in the borough throughout the years. So although I wasn't a camogie player myself, I suppose it's something that I like to give back and contribute to the club with.
8: Well, I suppose when your dad is the former chairman here for many, many a year, there's no escaping it.
9: No, there's not. I got roped in back then and I'm still here now. So I know it's great fun. I look forward to it. And with weather like this, you can't complain, you know.
8: You certainly can't. Saturday is a big day for the club as well, because there are so many players from Dixborough taking part in the All-Ireland Camogie semi-final. And Caoimhe Dowling is going to be leading out the team as well. I mean, you've had success before with Aoife Prendergast in 2022. How proud are you of all the achievements the girls have had so far with the county?
9: It's absolutely fabulous. I have to say a big thank you to Caoimhe. Caoimhe has given up her week this week with such a big weekend ahead of her to help out with the organisation of the summer camp, and she's just a fantastic asset to have. Aoife has done it previous years as well, and the other girls, we had a group of them out yesterday between the seniors and the minors signing jerseys and signing hurls and everything like that. So we're absolutely so proud of all of them, and we really hope them the best for Saturday.
10: I'm Florence.
8: You're here at the Dixborough Summer Camp today. First of all, how have you enjoyed it?
10: It's really fun. I like being here with my friends.
8: Tell us what you've got up to so far.
10: We do basketball, rounders, uni hawk, tag rugby and hurling.
8: You're obviously a camogie player yourself. Are you heading up to the All-Ireland Camogie semi-final on Saturday?
10: Yeah.
8: How do you think Kilkenny is going to do?
10: I think they're going to do great.
8: Would they beat Galway?
10: Yeah.
8: By how many points?
10: Probably six.
11: Hi, my name is Saoirse.
8: Saoirse, you're also here at the Dixborough Summer Camp. What have you enjoyed about it so far?
11: It's really fun. We do like loads of games and activities.
8: What kind of activities do you do?
11: Like rounders, tag rugby, camogie, heaven and hell, stuff like that.
8: Heaven and hell? What's heaven and hell?
11: It's like when you're in a goal, and like if you get a goal, then you go to heaven, but if you miss, you go to hell.
8: And how many points do you think Kilkenny will beat Galway by?
11: Six or seven.
8: Six. You're that confident?
11: Yeah.
12: Hi, my name is Bella.
8: Bella, you're here also at the Dixborough Summer Camp as well. What have you enjoyed about it so far?
12: I enjoy that we do loads of activities and I'm with my friends.
8: What's your favourite activity so far?
12: My favourite activity so far is probably dodgeball.
8: Dodgeball? That's a bit dangerous, isn't it?
12: Not really.
8: Are you good at it?
12: Yeah.
8: How do you think the team are going to do?
12: I think they're going to do great.
8: Who are you going to be looking out for?
12: Aoife Prendergast.
8: Aoife's very popular. Why Aoife?
12: I don't know. I think she's very great.
13: Hi, I'm Rachel.
8: Rachel, you're from Dixborough, I'm assuming. You're here at the camp. What have you enjoyed about it so far?
13: I've enjoyed doing loads of activities and spending time with friends.
8: And you have a lot of friends around here at the minute. What kind of activities have you been doing and what's your favourite?
13: We've been doing camogie, ping pong, tag rugby, dodgeball and uni hawk. And my favourite is probably uni hockey or camogie.
8: Are you heading up to the match on Saturday?
13: Yeah.
8: How do you think the team will do?
13: I think they'll do great.
8: And how many points do you think they're going to beat Galway by?
13: Four or five.
8: You're very confident about that?
13: Yeah.
14: Hi, my name's Anna.
8: Anna, tell us, what have you enjoyed about it?
14: Table tennis, dodgeball, rounders and camogie.
8: So, how is the match going to go on Saturday?
14: Good.
8: It's good?
14: Yeah.
8: Who do you think is going to win?
14: Kilkenny.
8: By many points?
14: Like four.
8: 4 points, you're very confident. And what players are you going to be watching out for?
14: Aoife Prendergast. I just like her because she's from Dixborough as well.
15: Hi, my name's Freya.
8: Freya, what have you enjoyed about the summer camp here this week?
15: I've enjoyed spending time with my friends and doing a bunch of activities.
8: And what activities have you enjoyed?
15: Camogie, dodgeball and hockey.
8: What's your favourite activity out of them all?
15: Probably dodgeball or camogie.
16: Are you heading up to the match on Saturday?
15: Yeah.
16: Who are you heading up with?
15: We're going on the bus, so I'm going with a bunch of my friends.
16: Who's
15: going
16: to win?
15: Kilkenny.
17: Hi, I'm Elise.
16: What have you enjoyed about the camp here in Dixborough so far this week?
17: I like doing all the sports and playing with my friends.
16: What sporting activities have you enjoyed here?
17: I like the ping pong and the camogie and the basketball.
16: Do you play camogie yourself?
17: Yeah.
16: What position do you play?
17: I play half back.
16: And who do you think is going to win on Saturday?
17: Kilkenny.
16: By many points?
17: A good few.
18: My name's Grace.
16: Grace, last but not least, of the bunch of under 12 and 14 girls here today, what have you enjoyed about the camp?
18: Tag rugby so far, yeah.
16: Tag rugby? Are you heading up to the match Saturday?
18: Yeah.
16: Who are you heading up with?
18: My dad and my sister.
16: Nice. Who's going to win?
18: Kilkenny.
16: By many points?
18: I think 6 or 7.
16: Carl, I'm going to start with you. You're here in Dixborough this week for the summer camps. What have you enjoyed about them?
19: I've enjoyed hurling in the ball wall.
16: Are you travelling to the match on Saturday?
19: Yeah.
16: Who are you heading up with?
19: My dad, my brother and my friend.
16: Who do you think is going to win?
19: Kilkenny.
16: By many points?
19: 1.
16: Sam, you're here at the Dixborough camp as well. What have you enjoyed about it so far?
20: Everything.
16: Everything? Yeah. What activities have you been playing?
20: Hurling in the ball wall, basketball and hurling out on the pitch.
16: What's your favourite?
20: Probably hurling out on the pitch.
16: Hurling out on the pitch. What position do you play? Because you're obviously a hurler yourself.
20: Normally around the forwards, maybe.
16: Are you heading to the match on Saturday?
20: I am.
16: Who are you going to be shouting for?
20: Kilkenny.
16: Obviously. Are they going to win by much?
20: I'd say around 8 points.
16: 8? Oh, you're very confident. Why 8 points?
20: I just feel like they could do it this year.
21: And so there you have it. The reaction from the next generation has been heard. The excitement is building and the belief is unmistakable. Tomorrow, it's over to James Maher and his players as Kilkenny bid to topple the reigning champions and book their place in this year's All-Ireland final. Whatever happens, one thing is certain. The dream is alive and an entire county will be behind the Cats every step of the way. This is Martin Quilty reporting for the KCLR Daily.
1: Many thanks to Martin for a fantastic report talking to the under-12s and under-14s at Dixborough yesterday. And of course, we will be bringing you the match here live on KCLR tomorrow afternoon with thanks to Lahart's Garage on the Waterford Road. And that's Kilkenny taking on Galway in the Glen Dimplex All-Ireland Camogie semi-final at FBD Semple Stadium in a match we'll throw in at 4. This is the KCLR Daily. We'll be back right after this break.
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1: And you're very welcome back to the KCLR Daily. We are hoping to touch base with some of those involved in the operation on Sliabh na mBan to quell the flames. But in the meantime, just to bring you a brief item from the front of this morning's Irish Examiner, which is headlined, "Wildfires will become new normal." And John O'Shea and Imash Acosta write that wildfires and drought will be embedded in a normal Irish summer as climate change intensifies, experts have warned, as firefighters spent a fourth day battling a major blaze in County Tipperary with the smell of smoke reported as far away as Cork City. Tipperary Fire and Rescue Service has been tackling the blaze since near Clonmel since it broke out on Monday, supported by Air Corps helicopters dropping water on the flames. Well, we can only hope that this situation will soon be resolved. But we're approaching news time, but between now and then, we're just going to take some music and here is Amble.

0: And that's Amble on the KCLR Daily. Keep your texts coming in. Tom Hayes, very good morning to you, who said, long wait for glory. Mayo 1951, Waterford 1959, Carlo since BC. Ouch, Tom, ouch. We've got news and sport on the... News, I should say. But we'll have more sport chat after the break. But first of all, we will have a news update with Sinead. So don't go anywhere. 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
0: With apologies to Sinead, we're just a little late going to news and now we're crossing over to Sinead for the 11 o'clock bulletin.
12: Thanks, Dermot. Good morning. Aerial support is on site again today at Slievenamon to help tackle the wildfire. The blaze has now moved to the northeast of the mountain and is entering a fifth day. Crews examined the situation this morning and say wind direction will determine how the fire develops. Now, Met Éireann says we'll start to notice a change in the weather from tomorrow. The warm, summery weather we've been experiencing for the past month or so is coming to an end. It's expected today will be the last dry, bright day for a while. Three people have been taken to hospital following a shooting in County Clare. A home in the Dunahinche area of Ennis was shot at this morning at around 7 o'clock. A man in his 50s is being treated in University Hospital in Limerick for non-life-threatening injuries, while two others were taken to hospital as a precaution. No arrests have been made. The house has been sealed off for a technical examination. An historic non-stop flight from France to Australia has landed in Melbourne. The custom-built Qantas Airbus travelled nearly 17,000 kilometres as part of a Project Sunrise 19-hour test flight. Direct flights between Europe and Australia are set to open next year. And Robbie Williams will play a second show at Thomond Park Stadium next year due to phenomenal demand. The pop star added another Limerick date after selling out his July 6th show at the venue. The two nights are the only Irish gigs Robbie will perform in 2027. It's just coming up on 2 minutes past 11. Your KCLR weather update is next.
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12: Now mostly cloudy but some sunny spells developing as the day goes on, turning hazy again later. Highest temperatures 19 to 24 degrees. Right now it is 18 degrees in Carlow, 19 in Kilkenny and also 19 in Ferrybank.
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0: Sinead, great to hear. A lot of excited voices in Dixborough and Martin's Package there. Yeah. Big afternoon, Beaconsfield, Kilkenny Camogie team tomorrow. A lot of hopes riding on them now at this stage of the summer.
12: Absolutely. That's it. The last team standing, I suppose, in Kilkenny at this stage of the season. And I suppose big support behind the girls. Well, hopefully big support will travel behind the girls as well to Semple tomorrow. I suppose, unfortunately, the girls don't get anything like the support and the crowds that fill Croke Park for the men. But here's hoping people, you know, when the weather is nice and everything.
0: But thankfully, the coverage through stations such as KCLR and, to be fair, to TG Cahir and RT,
12: yes,
0: has increased the profile of the sport exponentially during our lifetimes. Like when we were kids, the All-Ireland Camogie final barely got covered on television.
12: Absolutely. And you can see, I mean, the standard of Camogie, the standard of those girls and the effort that goes into their game is precisely the same as the men, and the effort required and the dedication required. So a fantastic standard of Camogie expected in Semple Stadium tomorrow as well. My own kids are actually out at that Dixborough summer camp this week and they're having a ball.
0: Great stuff. So they're nice and exhausted by the time you get home.
12: Absolutely worn out.
0: That's
12: yeah.
0: the job. It's ticking two boxes there. Fantastic.
12: Yeah.
0: Well, we'll have more news at 12. So thanks a million
12: thanks
0: for that.
12: Very much.
0: Thanks a million. Right. Okay. There was something there was meant to fire and it didn't. But on we go. Hang on. We'll try it again. Oh, I know why. There we go. I hadn't got the fader up. Okay, right. We are now going to talk about politics and new measures to boost participation of women and minority groups in local government. And the Local Democracy Task Force has published recommendations to strengthen local democracy, bringing decision-making closer to communities and better support for our councillors. A key element of the recommendations is to increase the participation of women, people with disabilities and people from minority backgrounds. And joining us now to talk about this particular issue is Brian Sheehan, who is the CEO of Women for Election. Brian, you're very welcome to the KCLR Daily.
17: Good morning, Gerard. And in a totally neutral sense, can I say good luck to Kilkenny on Sunday? Because I'm on KCLR, I can say it without getting into trouble on other radio stations. Part of it is that, you know, we see it's exactly what your last guest said. We see more and more women and women's attention paid to women in society, because it's usually always been men in sport, men in politics, men everywhere. And I think this is where the local government stuff actually does connect in. We need more attention, more energy, more vitality, more investment into women's sport, into women's participation in public life, and certainly into women in political life.
0: Well, shifting this entire balance is a little bit like trying to turn an oil tanker, Brian. It takes an awful long time to do it, but you do need a steady captain at the tiller to make that happen. I'm just wondering, what you made of the findings of the Local Democracy Task Force in terms of trying to boost the participation of women, as well as people with disabilities and people from minority backgrounds? In your view, has it gone far enough?
17: Look, I think there's an awful lot in the report that's really important. This is kind of one of the largest shake-ups of local government in a long time. Essentially, local government makes, our councillors in local government make decisions that affect all of us. They affect the physical environment in which we live. They affect where council money goes. They affect what is prioritised in the council, from play to work to roads to footpaths to potholes to business. And what we know everywhere is that when the people who make those decisions include a representation of all of the community, then the best decisions are made. And what we know is that if we don't have women's lived experience and voices at those tables, often the best decisions aren't made. And that's where we are in Ireland. We are we're the worst in Western Europe in terms of the number of women we have in local government. And I think that's a real problem. It's a problem for our democracy. It's a problem for all of us where we live, if there aren't enough women there. And it's certainly a problem for democracy, in that what's very clear is the more women you have in democracy, the more the people we elect represent all of us, the more trust we have in democracy, which, as we know, is under threat at the moment. And one of the challenges is two things. For example, in Kilkenny, we've Mary Hilda Kavanagh, who is, I think, probably the longest serving councillor in the country, certainly woman councillor, who's been 52 years a councillor, 10 elections, a phenomenal representative in Kilkenny. And at the other side, in Carlow, Winnebago local electoral area has not even had a woman candidate, let alone a woman councillor. And it's very clear there's loads of talented, capable women in Winnebago. So what are we doing that those women are not coming forward for election and being elected by the voters? So I think we've a big problem, actually, where we have only a quarter of all councillors are women across the country on average. It's only 11% in Carlow, it's 25% in Kilkenny, and women are 50% of the population. We should be representing all of those. They should be on our councils. And that's part of our job, is to support women to build skills, knowledge about running for election and all that. And then as voters, we have to kind of think, really, do we want to keep putting men in? Not that men are bad or anything, but actually, could we use our vote to make sure we're all better represented and our needs are better represented and our experiences are better represented?
0: Brian, just give you a practical element that's at play when it comes to local politics just here in Carlow and Kilkenny. And this applies to parents, and not just women, but parents at a certain age in life. The monthly plenary meeting in Carlow begins at 2 o'clock, and the monthly plenary meeting in Kilkenny begins at 3 o'clock. Now, if you're a mother or a father, I have to say both, who are doing the school run, you're not going to be able to attend a meeting if you're elected as a councillor. Is this something that local authorities have got to look at in the whole, in terms of making it practically more accessible for women in particular to stand for elected politics in the first place?
17: You're totally right. I mean, so if you take Dublin, for example, the meeting's at 6 o'clock, right? So councillors are part-time roles. Some people have the luxury, men and women, of doing it as a full-time role, but it doesn't pay enough to do that if you're trying to pay a mortgage, bring up kids and everything else. So like, we'd be in favour of maybe looking at councillors as a full-time role with term limits or those kind of things. There's a new way of looking at it, I think. There's many ways of looking at it that make it more accessible. But you're totally right. If we're serious about reshaping politics to make it fully accessible, we have to look at family-friendly measures. Like, COVID showed that we can do all this very easily and very quickly. There were hybrid meetings. You could vote from home. You could participate from home, like all those kind of things. So, yeah, we need a bit of imagination. We need a bit of practical understanding. Councillors also, like, councillors get an awful lot of local representations, and there's only them. Your TD is staff. And I think we need supports for councillors to make sure that they can do the work and represent our constituencies, our constituents, in a way that they feel they're doing it well. And I think there's a lot we can do, and I would hope some of the stuff that comes out of this overall task force report reshapes some of the way the council role is to deal with precisely the things you say. And of course, it's not just the council meetings. There's lots of other area meetings and everything else, and municipal district meetings that go on as well,
0: which all generally take place in the afternoons as well, having covered them in recent months for KCLR. Another thing that's mentioned in your press release that came out yesterday, Brian, is a lost opportunity you refer to, in that the Local Democracy Task Force did not recommend directly elected municipal councils, which could have provided an important first step into politics for women and people from minority backgrounds. A directly elected municipal council, what kind of an authority would that be? Because this sounds like another layer on top of the existing council. It's not as if it's going to replace the existing county council, but it might replace the municipal districts?
17: Yeah, so what the task force recommended is that the municipal districts become more legal entities as a municipal council, and there will be a devolving of some of the power of the council back down to the now a municipal council, right? So in effect, it's it's reshaping what's there already. One of the things, though, we used to have town councils up to 2014, right? And town councils are a really good way of people from your town getting to decide what happened in your town. And, you know, you didn't have to campaign in a much wider area to get elected. And I think it would be in a brilliant way for those who are currently underrepresented, so women, people with disabilities, people from minority backgrounds who live in the town, partaking, you know, running organisations, running community activities in town, be a great way for bringing them in. That's not what the task force said, and I think they're afraid of another layer of elections. But, like, you know that old Winston Churchill, when the problems with democracy are always more democracy, you know? And I think we could have done something like that. And, you know, like, you could get elected if you need, I don't know, 1,000 votes to get elected at for a council level. You might have needed 200 or 300 votes, which, do you know, an estate could elect somebody onto a town council or what we call municipal council. And it could have brought politics much, much closer and allowed people more opportunity to get a foothold in politics. I mean, however, one of the things that the task force recommends, I think, is really, really good and we had called for is an election access fund for disabled people. And I think that's really super. You know, it sends a signal that disabled people are not only welcome, but are supported and will be encouraged to serve in public life. You know, people with disabled people need accessible transport, communication support, personal assistance. So running an election campaign is really difficult. And in other countries, they've come up with an election access fund that just is a layer of support. And I think that's one of the really good things that has come out of it. But yeah, we'd like to see other opportunities for most of the councillors who are elected in each election serve already. It's reasonable enough. We see our councillors, men and women, all the time. We know them. We've worked with them in our communities and they're re-elected. So about 80% of people who are councillors are elected, run again and are re-elected, which means there's a very narrow space for newcomers, women, people from minority backgrounds to get elected. And that's why we thought the town directly elected municipal councils would have been an opportunity to break in, but not to be this time.
0: Well, we shall await to see what developments will arise from the Local Democracy Task Force, but your point about the Minnavyog area is very well made and will be interesting to see if the political parties who have been tuning in this morning might take some positive action on that particular front. But certainly a timely press release and good to see the debate continuing, and we're delighted to facilitate it here. Brian Sheehan, the CEO of Women for Election, many thanks for joining us on the KCLR Daily.
17: Thank you, Dermot.
0: Yes, very interesting points made by Brian. They're quite amazing to think that there is nobody, no woman has even stood as a candidate in the Minnavyog Bagnallstown electoral area. And when that will change, let's hope it's sooner rather than later. But there are practical sensibilities at play here when it comes to actually standing for election. And one of them is the timing of meetings. So we shall see what comes of that. Now we are switching back to a discussion about Sunday's All-Ireland football final. And I'm delighted to be joined on the line by a man who has intimate experience of what it is to wear the green and red of Mayo in Croke Park on All-Ireland final day, and indeed his father did before him as well, and that is Dermot Flanagan. Dermot, you're very welcome to the KCLR Daily.
18: Good morning and thanks for the invitation. Pleasure.
0: Dermot, you had the privilege of lining out for your county in 3 All-Ireland finals and following in illustrious footsteps, given that your father, Sean, was the last Mayo man to lift Sam Maguire back in 1951. So a great lineage there. And it must have been fantastic for you, first of all, as any young lad's dream who's played football or hurling, to wear your county colours, but to emulate your father and to play for Mayo and then go on to play in Connacht and All-Ireland finals. That must have been a dream come true for you. And I think we have lost Dermot, unfortunately. So we're going to try and retrieve that line in just a moment. It's just interesting to note that Dermot played in 3 All-Ireland finals in 1989, 1996 and 1997. All matches which Mayo lost narrowly. And if you were to look back at the history of Mayo's competition in All-Ireland football finals, they have rarely lost any of those games heavily. And it is amazing to think that they have played in 11 All-Ireland football finals since 1989, 3 of which Dermot played in. And they have lost all those games quite narrowly. Now, we're going to get Dermot back on the line now. So fingers crossed when I hit this button. Dermot, I think we have you back now.
18: You do, thank you.
0: Great stuff. Let's hope that's nothing to do with any so-called curse in relation to Mayo football.
18: No, never was, never will be.
0: Yeah, what do you make of that? I mean, this is a bit like Biddy Early in Clare. Is there just too much made of this outside of Mayo, Dermot? I imagine you must be a little bit annoyed, even been asked about it by now.
18: Well, in summary, I played in three All-Irelands. I didn't even know about a curse because my father never discussed anything of that nature. So when I was playing in those games, nothing was in my head about this, whether I won, lost or draw. And it seems to have turned up around 2006 or 7 when somebody decided there was something to be said about Mayo not winning All-Irelands. I spoke with the last of the remaining of that famous team, Paddy Prendergast. We spoke about it. They were in Foxford that evening. They did miss the funeral because nobody told them about it. But whether a priest or anyone in the congregation or any of the family said anything about the Mayo team, we're not so sure.
0: Well, of course, it's nothing like the truth to get in the way of a good story one way or the other anyway, Dermot, and it has certainly re-emerged in recent weeks. But look, in weeks and years, let's face it, the easiest way that this whole discussion can be put to one side is if on Sunday Mayo finally do the business in that all-white kit. And of course, the last time Mayo wore all-white in All-Ireland final, your father captained them to victory. Do you see any omen in that?
18: Well, yeah, there's a little omen here which I'd like to share with people having lived in Kilkenny for a few years. Firstly, there's a great Balahaderry in my hometown connection. My father, Sean, Balahaderry man, had moved there playing for the club in 1551. He managed the Mayo junior team to All-Ireland success in 57. We had great luminaries from Balahaderry, John Morley and others in the 60s and 70s, but myself and Noel Durkin from Balahaderreen came in 82. John O'Mahony, the late John, and a wonderful man, a famous manager of the Galway teams that won the All-Irelands, he managed us to our first All-Ireland in 89. And now I'd like to call it the continuation of the Andy Moran era. A wonderful player, the record number of caps for the county. Not just a wonderful player, but a wonderful guy. Every year he'd be an inspiration to any young footballer hurler. Every year he asked people, what can I improve? And in a way, the way he's taken the Mayo team in one year to an All-Ireland final and bringing on a number of young players, particularly the two young players in the full forward line, I think this is the Andy Moran era. So the Balahaderry connection, I would like, if I could say, to replace the curse.
0: Well, that would be that sounds more than suitable. And you're more eminently qualified to discuss any of this issue than I am. Just on the issue of Kobe and Jordan. Kobe McDonald, of course, who is going to be off to the off to Australia shortly. What a loss. But he's been so fantastic, as has Jordan, so far from Mayo. Is it a little bit of a surprise, Dermot? Maybe a bit like Galway in the hurling final, that this early into the development of this team, that they've actually got to an All-Ireland final in Andy Moran's first year as manager?
18: And I think you've said something that I think we all feel, that earlier in the year, Mayo were, the league performances, it was a little bit up and down. But suddenly, in the Championship, they seem to have made, sort of almost like Kilkenny, progressing each step by step, playing a little bit better every day. I'm thinking now of the Kilkenny hurling team. You know, that sense of that you're building on what you have. And if you could take those two young players you mentioned, their progression over the last 4 to 6 months has been very impressive. And I would put that down to Andy and the management team. They're part of the group. Both of them have, their statistics are very good for young players, putting good scores. But the way in which they're part of the team now, but everyone else is playing their part. So again, just maybe part of the Andy Moran way, slowly but surely building them into better players like he did himself.
0: And the fact that these two new young attackers are not too well known from the point of view of the Kerry backs, is this unknown element, particularly in terms of goal scoring ability, which could actually tilt the balance of the game on Sunday in Mayo's favour?
18: Yeah, from speaking with the players, we had a function last night, some players together. And, in these battles, the first 10 minutes, you're probably thinking more about the battle with your immediate opponent. And you're hoping then that other players are up for the battle. And then as the game settles in, you're hoping to be there or thereabouts and stay competitive. Of course, Kerry will have their chances. Mayo will have their chances. I would predict that for Mayo to win, they need to score two goals. and goals are important in the game, whether they keep you in the match or whether they stretch you. And my wish is for the team to be in the game, a couple of points in it, with 20 minutes to go. And I think if that happens and Kerry don't get into that sort of famous Kerry groove, well, then I think game on. And I'd like to see that for the team. And there'll be bumps and bruises along the way. When you play on All-Ireland, there's a bit of chaos with the whole thing. And keeping your head in the chaos is really part of the winning mentality. And that was the 50-51 team. The first 20 minutes of the 1950 All-Ireland was absolute carnage, in the sense that the opposition were down on top of the Mayo defence, and they survived it. And then they began slowly but surely coming back into the game and ultimately winning it. And then in 51, they got two great goals, which were really the difference in the result in the end. So there's going to have to be a huge defensive performance. Look, David Clifford will always perform to some level, but you're hoping, I'm sure young Livingston in goal will, we will need him to make a couple of vital saves. And then the modern game, the midfield battle, winning the breaking ball, whatever. So Mayo, like in any All-Ireland, you remain competitive against really good opposition. And then when that bit of belief comes into the team, if you remain competitive for the first 50 minutes, that's where the belief comes in. So that's my wish for the team. And above all, that they simply perform to their ability. I see a lot of ability in them. And I just wish for any of them as individuals, if you perform to your best, that's really on a personal level what you want to do in a final, and not leave anything behind you.
0: And Dermot, how significant is it that this particular group of players doesn't really have any All-Ireland final muscle memory, in terms of, it's not as if they've been, you know, and when Mayo have been in finals, it's not as if they've been heavily beaten in any of those finals. They've all been very close matches, many of them one score games and several replays. But the lack of baggage that the players have coming into the game on Sunday, do you think that's a help as well?
18: Well, there's a couple of things. The younger players have no baggage, which is great. But the other nice thing is there are, would you believe, if you look at the bench and the wider squad, I think some of the players actually started playing in 2011. And I'm talking about Aidan O'Shea and these fellas. And I think they can be a huge influence on the younger players in terms of the preparation for the couple of days coming up to the game. For those who don't play in All-Ireland regularly, the energy of the week of the game can kind of go in different directions, particularly when you're of a county hoping. Kilkenny, I remember living in Kilkenny the week of a hurling match. Everyone was so calm. And often the message in Kilkenny, and this would be to a team that had won multiple All-Ireland hurling titles, was the lads are going to have to dig deep against Tip next Sunday. You know, this mentality that you're not leaving anything to chance. You've got to dig deep, you know. And so, and just to add to that, there are a lot of experienced players who can give a good vibe to the younger guys, but also Andy and his own team. Andy has such vast experience of that cauldron, and I think he's going to bring that to them, because the main thing you want to do is that your energy doesn't go outside of the pitch. And I think Andy will quietly be looking after that very, very well.
0: Finally, Dermot, if all goes to plan on Sunday for Mayo and Sam Maguire crosses the Shannon, what will it mean to the people of Mayo to have an All-Ireland Senior Hurling football title? Apologies.
18: I think it means a sort of monkey is off the back. We're a proud county that loves the game, loves GAA. Great supporters, and it's just that feeling, not just for the supporters, but for even all of us players who played since 1951, all of us will feel that we made a contribution along the way. And I'll just finish with a nice quote. My father quoted Shakespeare the night before the All-Ireland football final to the players. He said, "There is a tide in the affairs of men, which, taken at its flood, leads on to fortune." And he quoted that to make them believe in themselves and grab the chance, because they don't come around too often.
0: They certainly,
18: and I think that's my wish for them.
0: Well,
18: Sunday.
0: As a Waterford man whose county is waiting 8 years less than yourselves for a senior title, you have the backings of everyone, I think, outside of Kerry this Sunday. So look, let's hope it's a great game. And look, it would be great to see history made on Sunday and for that long-awaited Sam Maguire to finally come back to Mayo. Dermot Flanagan, an absolute pleasure to talk to you on the KCLR Daily. We're going to take a break now and we'll be back right after this.
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0: And you're very welcome back to the KCLR Daily. And we did get a text in from Councillor Sean O'Hargan, the other famous Kerry man who was based in Kilkenny. And he says, always wish Dermot the best, Dermot Flanagan. He was a fabulous player with great Kerry connections. I'd love to see Mayo win in All-Ireland, but not this Sunday. Kiri Abu. And good morning to Sean. Nice to hear from you as always. Now we are going to hear the latest installment in our Feast and Festival series brought to you by Angela Doyle Stewart. And it is dealing with the Rath Yatra Hindu Festival, which is celebrated in Ireland this Sunday. In fact, there will be an event taking place in Dublin. And Angela spoke to an immigration support worker named Senthil Ramasamy, who lives in Waterford for the past 25 years, is originally from India, and looking forward to a very special day this Sunday.
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30: Today on Feasts and Festivals, we're exploring Rath Yatra, a vibrant Hindu festival celebrated by millions around the world. Known as the Festival of Chariots, Rath Yatra is a colourful and deeply spiritual celebration where beautifully decorated chariots are pulled through the streets in honour of Lord Jagannath, his brother Balabhadra and his sister Subhadra. To help us understand the meaning, traditions and joy behind this celebration, I'm joined by Senthil Ramasamy, who will share what Rath Yatra means to the Hindu community, how it's celebrated, and why it continues to bring people together through devotion, food, music, and community spirit. Senthil, it is so lovely to have you here, part of this episode of Feasts and Festivals, where we're talking about Rath Yatra. Could you, before we get started, introduce yourself?
17: My name is Sinthil Ramaswamy. I live in Waterford for the past 25 years and originally from India, from the state called Tamil Nadu. It is from south of India, and I live in the city called Chennai. Yeah, it's one of the fourth largest city in India, and I work as an immigration consultant in Waterford.
30: Sinthil, that's very rewarding work, I would imagine, working in immigration. Yes.
17: Yeah, I meet a lot of people, actually, asylum seekers, refugees, and different nationalities. I meet different people. So it's very challenging and also very interesting, and I can know about a lot of people, a lot of countries, and a lot of problems they face. So I know what is the current situation at the moment in Ireland, in Justice Department. And also it will be very useful for myself, and also I'm involved in local communities.
30: Absolutely. Thank you for that introduction, Sinthil. Rath Yatra, we're talking about this beautiful festival of chariots, right, today. For listeners who have never heard of Rath Yatra before, what is it?
17: Yeah, Rath Yatra, and it is a Hindu festival where deities are placed in a huge wooden chariots and pulled through the streets by the devotees using thick ropes. Rad means chariot. Yatra means journey or procession. The most famous one is from Odisha. Odisha is a state in India. And we have there, it's called Puri Jagannath. Lord Puri Jagannath. Yeah, it's a festival where God rides out of the temple. Normally, God will be inside the temple. And this festival, God comes out of the temple in the wooden chariot. And God comes and look out the people, actually. Normally, people used to go to the temple and pray and look the God. And this chariot.

0: try it, actually. And it happens for 9 days, actually, 9 days. All three chariots leave from the temple, starting rolling back to the main Jagannath temple, actually. Yeah. So it takes 9 days to go and come. Yeah, it's actually happens. Yeah, it's happened mostly in Orissa. They call at the moment Odia. Odia in India. It takes 9 days. Actually.
1: That's beautiful.
0: But here, actually, it won't take 9 days. That's a one-day chariot here.
1: A one-day charity here, or chariot here. Is there a message behind the idea of everyone pulling the chariot together?
0: Yes. There's the message. There's three messages behind it, actually. It says, all are equal before God, and we help God. God helps us. And the third one is this unity in diversity. Lacks of hands on the rope, different languages, backgrounds, ages. But for those few minutes, everyone has one goal. Move the chariot forward. It is a living example of teamwork without any ego. That's why even if you visit Puri, just once, people say, grab the rope at least once. It's not just pulling the wood. It's pulling ego, pulling our caste, pulling our status out of our heart. So that is the message behind the chariot. Yeah.
1: That is a beautiful message, as you say, everyone working together and putting their egos and other parts aside for the greater good is what I'm hearing.
0: Yeah, there's no VIPs in front of the God, and also the chariot weighs tons, actually. No king, no strong man can move alone. It only rolls when 1,000 pulls as one. So there's a message, unity and no ego. So we move forward in life only when we help each other. So those are the messages, actually.
1: That is a beautiful message, really, people working together and at the same time. What would someone see, hear and experience if they came along to Rath Yatra?
0: Yeah, you might see three massive wooden chariots. Its height is 45 feet tall, and it's a bright colors covered in flowers and cloth. Jagannath is yellow, and second one Balabhadra is white plus red color, and third one Subhadra is yellow plus black. They look like moving temples. Lakhs of people, as far as you see, saffron white. Colorful clothes everywhere. No gaps on grand road. Before chariots move, the king of Puri comes with the golden broom. He sweeps the chariot floor. Even the king serves God. That moment gives everyone goosebumps.
1: Oh, I'm getting goosebumps even listening to you now, imagining how beautiful that would look, the overall display. Is there usually music, chanting and dancing at this beautiful celebration?
0: Yes, of course. There's a lot of music is there at the moment. And also celebrations, and also they offer some food. The whole festival is built on the idea is that everyone can pull, everyone gets prasadam. No one lives outside the temple. That's a theme. And the chariot leaves the temple and comes into the street. So God is not locked away. In the same way, festival says culture, faith, food, community. It is not just for one group. It is for everyone. Yeah, we offer a free vegetarian food, biscuits and sweet halwa, fruit and some water. In the tradition, once it's offered, it's blessed. No one expects to pay anything. And you don't have to chant or know the songs. Actually, no need to know anything. Can just come and join. Some people join in kirtan, some people just walk alongside and enjoy drums and color. So both are fine. Anyone can join in that procession.
1: That's lovely. So it's for everybody. And you talked about some of the food there. Is it mainly vegetarian food?
0: Yes, it's mainly vegetarian food, actually.
1: What is the atmosphere like? Is it quite powerful on the day? Is it very spiritual?
0: Yes, of course, actually, yeah. It's planned for more than a month, actually, it is planned. And in Dublin, actually, the chariot comes from UK. From UK, the chariot comes. And it will be in safe place the previous day, and it will be decorated. And it's brought to the Dublin, actually. And we have procession on Sunday, 26 July, actually, 2026. From 11 a.m. to 5 p.m., we have

0: in Dublin, we have the Ratha Yatra. Yeah, and the chariot gets pulled through the city center down towards the Merrion Square. And from 2 p.m. to 5 p.m., the Merrion Square South, we have a live stage performances and there's cultural performance. And even we exhibit some foods and activities on 26 July, that is on Sunday in Dublin. So everyone is welcome there. So atmosphere will be very nice and we will have plenty of people there actually. Yeah.
1: How many
0: and even
1: people?
0: We have in Ireland, we have in Dublin and Cork, we are doing the Ratha Yatra at the moment. Yeah.
1: Do you expect a lot of people to turn out?
0: Yes, yes. We expect a lot of people. So every year it is increasing at the moment.
1: I love that. It sounds really beautiful and a lovely day planned, as you say, on the 26th of July to celebrate. Mm-hmm. How does celebrating Ratha Yatra in Dublin differ from celebrating it in India, apart from the 9 days and one day in Ireland? What else is different?
0: Different is actually, in India, it's we have more people actually, more people join, too much actually. It's fully blocked actually. We more than lakhs of people in India actually. So that's a big procession in Jagannath, Puri Jagannath actually. Here at least it's growing at the moment. And here is more, compared to that one, here is very bit less people here actually compared to India. But still, it's very famous at the moment, actually. Yeah. All parts of people joining and celebrating, enjoying, actually. This year, I would like to go and pull the chariot at the moment, this year. Yeah.
1: Yes, I can imagine it's a lot of fun. I'd imagine for children, it's great fun. For families raising children in Ireland, does the festival help keep cultural and spiritual traditions alive, do you think?
0: Yeah, for even children also can pull the rope and the chariot rope. And also children will be getting some prasadam, some sweets, bananas and buff rice. Sometimes they throw from the chariot and kids treat it like a treasure hunt. Yeah, kids catch that prasadam from there. So, and also there'll be drums, music, and people dancing in the street. So children used to enjoy a lot, actually, a lot, yeah. Sitting in the temple, they are allowed to clap their hands, jump and join in the kirtan, and they enjoy it.
1: It's
0: a very nice, happy and fun day, actually.
1: It really sounds it sounds lovely. I wonder, has the Irish public been curious or welcoming when they see the chariot procession?
0: It's like a inclusion, actually. The whole festival is built on the inclusion. So even Irish also can join it and just enjoy it and feel like inclusion. There's no, everyone is allowed in the temple and just join and you can enjoy actually. It's a good feeling, good vibration. There's no barriers in that one. You can come and move forward together and pull the chariot. And it's one of the Indian tradition. You can see a lot of Indian tradition, cultures, and the foods, all those things. Experience. You can come and experience those things and be joy and enjoy those things. So we welcome even Irish and everyone to come and join the festival, chariot festival.
1: I wonder, is there any particular song?
0: I think the famous musicians, he's a maestro. He's coming to Dublin this evening to sing, to have some performance, actually. His name is called Ilayaraja. He's a great musician. He has composed more than 1,000 movies, Indian movies, South Indian movies and North Indian movies. And he's coming this evening in Dublin to have a live performance. He has did plenty of songs, actually. So from here,

0: And that was our latest in the installment of Feast and Festival about the Rathi Atra Festival, which takes place in Dublin this Sunday. And thanks to Angela Doyle Stewart, who brought us that conversation with Senthil Ramaswamy, who lives in Waterford. So a big day ahead for the Hindu community. Keep your texts coming in to 083-306-9696. After the break, we are going to be talking about sport with Oisín Langan. Stay tuned. 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
0: And you're very welcome back to the KCLR Daily with Dermot Keyes. Don't forget, if you want to contact the show, you can text our Fairstone Kilkenny WhatsApp and text line on 083-306-9696. Delighted to say I'm now joined on the line by Oisín Langan to talk about all things sport ahead of a very busy weekend. Oisín, good morning.
9: Good morning, Dermot. How are you?
0: I'm very well, thanks. Oisín, big weekend for Kilkenny Camogie. Returned to an All-Ireland senior semi-final after a four-year gap. They're playing Galway tomorrow and we'll be bringing you the match live here on KCLR. What's the feeling in Kilkenny about this big game?
9: Quietly confident. They appreciate that Galway are the defending champions and are favourites for this game. But that means that the pressure is off Kilkenny. In some senses, the expectation is maybe a little bit lower, if I can put it that way. But the expectation is a very wide-ranging phrase. The expectation can also refer to what you expect of yourself. And Kilkenny will expect a really decent, hard-working performance of themselves. And if they come up with that, then anything is possible. Like, I kind of quietly fancied them for tomorrow against Galway. I know Galway, again, I'll say it once more, are the All-Ireland champions, but there's something building in this Kilkenny team and squad. And look, that might not necessarily come to fruition tomorrow. And when I say fruition, I mean winning the All-Ireland or getting to the final. That might take another while yet. But sometimes in sport, it can kind of happen a little bit earlier than you expect, or it can happen right on time or just when you need it most. Sport is funny like that. If it was predictable, then it would be easy and it wouldn't be nearly as fun, nearly as enjoyable. So Kilkenny Yeah, they'll expect a big performance out of themselves tomorrow at 4 o'clock in FBD Semple Stadium. That game is live on KCLR with thanks to Lahart's Garage on the Waterford Road, Kilkenny. We've also got an excellent player of the match competition with thanks to Avalon House Hotel in Castlecomer, and we're looking forward to bringing people coverage of that. We had a preview show on last night. We talked to Claire Phelan. We talked to Sarah Donovan. We heard from Aoife Norris. We got the thoughts of our own commentator, Martin Quilty, who'll be on duty with Anya tomorrow. So we've had plenty of build-up. And by the way, you can watch an interview with Claire Phelan right now on the KCLR social media channels. She is among the many legends that feature on the Legends Wall, as I'll call it, the mural wall at UPMC Nolan Park. And we discussed that. She's very, very modest, but it's great for her and her family that she's up there and deserving of it. She is as well. The live sport has already started this weekend on KCLR Dermot, because last night I was up in Netwatch Cullen Park to watch Rathbilly against Bagnallstown Gaels, a game that we brought people live on KCLR Plus. Very exciting match. Rathbilly got the job done despite the fact that they were down to 13 players by the end of the game. Conor Doyle, not only did he score a wonder goal in the match, but he also kicked a fantastic two-pointer with the last kick of the game to land the win for Rathbilly. And again, people can watch an interview with Conor on the KCLR social media channels. More live coverage from Carlo tonight. O'Loughlin taking on Palatine. Throwing is at 8:30. It's live on KCLR. Thanks to Dan Morrissey and co. And if people want to listen to it on KCLR Plus, what they can do is go to the Listen Live segment of the website and choose the KCLR Plus option, or they can listen to it through the KCLR app. That and lots of good stuff coming up over the next couple of days on KCLR.
0: I know I might be accused of recency bias, but when it comes to Sunday's All-Ireland Senior Football Final, I can't recall a championship that's had so many good games and been played at such a high quality. Not in my lifetime anyway.
9: I think the new rules, or newish rules, depending on what way you want to phrase it, have had an awful lot to do with that. I think there's still a bit of wildness about them that even if teams want to be defensive, they can't, and teams are kind of still coming to grips with them. But also, under these rules, your panache players, your good forwards, they get a bit of freedom and they get the chance to express themselves, and there's a bit more space out there. And obviously the two-pointers mean that games aren't as one-sided maybe anymore. Now, I have no stats to back that up, but look at it this way, Dermot, or if you look at it this way, I should say, there has been a lot of games where if a team goes, we'll say, 8 points up, you think to yourself, okay, they're not going to be reeled back in. But that's because the old system is still burnt into your brain. The muscle memory is still there. The two-pointers mean that these leads can be wiped out a lot quicker than they used to be. And it's one of the many contributing factors that has led to many great games this year. Now, weirdly enough, the final, according to some people in their analysis, will not be that great. It'll be one-sided. I hope those people are wrong. But even if it isn't a great final, it has been a great year.
0: Dermot Flanagan, whom we had on the programme this hour, thought Mayo might need to score at least two goals to have a chance of beating Kerry. But of course, Kerry, I think, have been the masters of the two-point score. How important is it going to be for Mayo to try and quell as many of those two-pointers as possible from Kerry?
9: I think the way Andy Moran will look at it is, what can we do? As in, what can we put on the scoreboard? Now, obviously, you have to have a plan defensively, and you have to watch the opposition players, and you have to shut down Paddy Clifford. That's something Dublin didn't do the last time. And they still almost won the game, by the way. But I'm not sure Mayo will just be concerned with stopping Kerry. I think they will look and say, well, you know what? If we get it to the right players, we've got the arsenal to fire enough shots to get a victory here. And the good thing for Mayo is unlike previous All-Ireland finals, I'll go back, it's like Kilkenny actually tomorrow in the Camogie. The pressure is not on them, the pressure is on their opponent. And I think that'll help Mayo, who, keep in mind, are looking for a first senior men's All-Ireland title since 1951. And Dermot, I think if Mayo win on Sunday, it could be the first time ever that an Irish county launches into orbit. I think I said it to you before, right? I said it to you before, because obviously you're a Waterford man who's obsessed with hurling. I said it to you before, I think it was before the 2017 final, or maybe it was 2008 when Kilkenny utterly humbled us.
0: Oh boy.
9: But I remember saying it to you before in 2008, if Waterford win the All-Ireland this year, I think we should just not enter for next year. Let's just take the year out to party. I think it could be the same for Mayo if they win it. And look, I won't dive in with predictions here, because I got my All-Ireland hurling final prediction and hurling final and hurling championship prediction so wrong this year. I won't dive in with a prediction, but I will say I think it might be a bit more level than people think. One thing I didn't mention, by the way, Dermot, obviously the Kilkenny Camogie team are getting all the focus, and rightfully so, but the Kilkenny Intermediate and Junior League start over the weekend. We'll have coverage on KCLR, and obviously the Senior Leagues start in Kilkenny next weekend. It kind of kicks off with a good one on Thursday night. Dixborough taking on O'Loughlin Gales in Castlecomer, I think it is. That game will be live on KCLR Plus, and we're really looking forward to bringing people the best games across the Kilkenny Championship, as we have been doing with the Carlow Championships since that started a couple of weeks ago in both hurling and football.
0: And finally, Oisín, just to kind of tie in with the club games that you highlighted there, in his programme notes for the hurling final last Sunday, Gerald Burns more or less said that the calendar as it is now set in stone, and that people need to get over it.
9: Nothing is ever set in stone, and I'm surprised the GAA president would say something so strongly as that. Maybe it's because it's his last time doing the programme notes for the All-Ireland final. Sorry, Dermot, is that an exact quote? Did he actually say set in stone, or did he say, look, it is what it is? I don't want to kind of react to the...
0: I'm not quoting him exactly, but that's the essence of what he said.
9: Okay.
0: Yeah.
9: Okay. Look, there's always room for movement, because anytime you tweak a structure, it has a knock-on effect. There are consequences, and then there are unintended consequences. So, like, we've been talking this week about extending the hurling championship, which makes an awful lot of sense. But if you do that, that's fine for Kilkenny, because at this time of year, they only have one code to concentrate on, because obviously in Kilkenny, the football championship is played earlier in the year. But for example, if you do that to Galway, and Paul Bellew, the Galway chairperson, has spoken about this, and Kevin Donovan, the Cork chairperson, they've both spoken about this, they're dual county. So you really kind of mess them up. So I don't think anything is ever set in stone, and I appreciate he didn't say those words exactly, but you always have to leave an open a possibility for change open. And I think that's one thing that has changed for the better in GAA in recent years. You look at football, they really changed it up and reacted because they had to. Hurling has to do something. I think one of the issues, and I would agree with Mickey Welch here, is that maybe it wraps up too early, or maybe there's not enough games and you have to look at that. But of course, you can't look at it in isolation. You can't just look at the inter-county game, because if you change the inter-county calendar, you are changing the club calendar by default. And even if you don't intend to do that, that's what you are doing, in some counties anyway.
0: Well, this won't be the last time this conversation will be had in this programme, and no doubt we shall return to it very soon. Oisín Langan, thanks a million for joining us on the KCLR Daily.
9: Thank you very much. Live on KCLR Plus tonight, by the way, O'Loughlin taking on Palatine Throne is at 8:30. It's live with thanks to Dan Morrissey and Cole Dermot. Thank you.
0: Cheers, Oisín.
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0: We are running late for news, so I'm just going to say we're going to be back after the news at 12 o'clock with a panel and some very interesting panels to talk to. 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
0: With sincere apologies to Sinead, we're going to cross over to the news a little later than usual. Hello, Sinead.
20: Thanks, Dermot. Good afternoon. Coming up in your main lunchtime news at 1, the helicopters are back on site again today to help tackle the wildfires at Slievenamon. The blaze has now moved to the northeast of the mountain and is entering a fifth day. Crews examined the situation this morning and say wind direction will determine how the fire develops. Meanwhile, smoke from those wildfires is reportedly travelling across Waterford today. Following that change in wind direction, people with underlying respiratory conditions are being advised to take extra precaution during this time and to follow HSC advice. Gardaí say a crash on the N25 Waterford to New Ross Road is now cleared. Delays were being experienced along a stretch of that route near the speed cameras as emergency services responded to the incident. No injuries have been reported there. Local farmers are looking for rain as the prolonged dry spell takes its toll on crops and livestock. Kilkenny's Dennis Drennan of ICMSA says the southeast is in a serious position at the moment. And it's judgment day for Tullow and Ballymurphy in the Pride of Place competition. Judges have arrived locally to review Carlow's entrance in the annual contest, which celebrates the efforts of communities across the country in creating supportive, sustainable and welcoming environments. All that and more in your main lunchtime news at 1. It's 2 minutes past 12. Your weather is next.
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20: Mix of cloud and sunny spells with highs of 19 to 24 degrees. Right now it is 19 degrees in Carlow. It's 20 in Kilkenny and 21 in Ferrybank.
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0: And you're very welcome back to the KCLR Daily with Dermot Keyes, with you until 1 o'clock. And unfortunately, we're still dealing with a situation where Slieve na Mon Mountain is still on fire. And joining us now with the latest update is Senior Assistant Chief Fire Officer with Tipperary Fire and Rescue Services, and that's John Shinners. John, you're very welcome back to the KCLR Daily.
1: Dermot, how are you getting on? No, sorry, I'm actually Chief Fire Officer there.
0: Sorry, I just demoted you there for 25 seconds, so apologies for that.
1: Once there's less pressure, I don't mind.
0: John, okay, so we've noticed this morning, we was talking to a couple of people in Waterford City, as well as people in South Kilkenny who have detected the smoke blowing in their direction this morning. So quite clearly still a very, very serious situation on Slieve na Mon.
1: Yes, so look, actually, we saw a substantial improvement yesterday. So look, Monday and Tuesday this week were very, very tough for us. Fire was only after starting. And it takes a while to get the resources in place and get your plan in place to deal with this and get access to it. So Monday and Tuesday were difficult days. Tuesday night was a good night. Unfortunately, on Wednesday, wind direction changed and it caused trouble for us. And we reacted to that on Wednesday. Thursday was a really good day for us. And we were working with our partners in this Quilcha and both their contractors and their staff on scene, and also the Air Corps and our own people. We worked really, really well together. And yesterday was a really, really good day. This morning has seen that the southern part of the mountain is substantially improved compared to the last few days. Still not extinguished. We're still keeping an eye on it, but it has improved substantially. And that's where there was some really, really heavy heat energy inside in that area. And what has happened, I suppose, late yesterday and overnight, wind direction has changed and it is now pushing the smoke in a more easterly direction. So whereas over the last few days, anecdotally, we were hearing that you could detect the scent of smoke in Cork, it's now gone across the Waterford and Kilkenny areas and stuff like that. And that's purely down to nature and wind currents and wind direction and wind strength and stuff, you know. But we're in a much better place today than we have been in the last few days. And that's down to the level of work that I think was undertaken by all our organisations working kind of collectively yesterday, you know.
0: As you said, John, it's been a huge collective effort, both on the ground and from air. You've also got tremendous support from the local community. I understand the community centre in Killarney has been open around the clock for people who are trying to deal with the blaze.
1: Yeah, absolutely. Look, we've been given facilities there for our staff to kind of get refreshments and to get rest. The amount of stuff, you know, drinks and sandwiches that people are dropping into us, the amount of offers for assistance from people who are willing to come into houses and disconnect gas supplies if it's feared a fire is getting too close to a property, to the use of drones. We got a massive offer from Minute University there under a project where they can come down and they can fly really high-tech drones and really detect where heat is embedded. Now, we haven't availed of all these offers yet, but the amount of assistance people are offering to us is absolutely amazing. It's fantastic. It's really good, you know.
0: In terms of a drone like that, John, how helpful is it to have a piece of kit like that at your disposal?
1: It's quite good. We have air support in the form of helicopters, and we have to be very careful when you use various different bits of equipment. So the drones may not be compatible with when helicopters are flying, you know. But we can get safe spaces where we can separate both. The helicopter is fantastic. It gets us the water up the mountain. But what we really need to see is where the heat is. And we do get satellite images every day. And we're supported really well by the National Directorate for Fire and Emergency Management, who are coordinating this thing nationally for us, are with us. And we get updated satellite imagery every day. And that tells us not necessarily where the smoke is. Where the smoke is may not necessarily be where the issue is, but it tells us where the heat is on the mountain, and we can try and concentrate our efforts in that area, you know.
0: John, in terms of where the water has been sourced from, am I correct in thinking that some of that water has come from the slate quarries in Aheny?
1: We're drawing from a number of sources there at the moment. We're drawing from the Anner River. We're drawing from the Feathered Water Treatment Plant on the intake side. So it's river fed. So we're not affecting any processing or any output from that treatment plant. And also we're working from a local quarry that has allowed us in as well. And they have, I suppose, an area where groundwater naturally forms, and we're able to work from there as well. So depending on what size of the mountain we're going to and how many helicopters we have flying at a time, we'll decide what water sources we put into the system at that stage.
0: And I know the figure was mentioned a couple of days ago, about 1,700 acres, about 700 hectares that have been on fire. Do we have any update on that? Has it got up to 2,000? No, is it in around that now?
1: I would imagine we're 1,000 at this stage. I haven't got today's daily figure yet. Yesterday, I think we were probably approaching 1,000. So I'd say at this stage, we're 1,000 plus, you know. It's quite a large fire front. It's affecting a lot. When it does get going, it affects a lot of space. It was an awful lot of property or an awful lot of ground covered on the first day of the fire. But Isabella says, I think we're probably at 1,000 hectares at this stage and maybe counting, but I just haven't got today's figures yet.
0: John, where does this rank in terms of your experience of dealing with a fire? Is this the biggest operation you've ever been involved in?
1: No, this mountain has burned on a number of times previously. We also, in the other end of the county, we also get large fires up near the Silver Mines area. You know, they seem to happen on a cyclical nature. If you have a fire, you're generally good for another 4 or 5 years in between or more, and then a fire can restart again. So this is much more complex, and that access has been an issue from the start. Conditions underfoot have been an issue from the start. In a lot of other areas we work in, you have low heather and low grass and stuff. Here, the heather is quite high. And our normal methods of dealing with those fires just don't work. And so it scales up. It's a much more complicated incident this time around. And the use of the helicopters from the Air Corps and from some private companies that have contracts with Caoilte have been invaluable to us so far on this incident.
0: So are you pretty confident, John? I don't want to be going putting a time, a date. The nature of a fire means you can't tie up everything in a neat bow. Would you be confident if conditions were to stay as they have been overnight and into the morning that we're looking at a situation where, with a bit of luck, come Monday morning, we'll be talking about this fire in the past tense?
1: Yeah, look, I hope we'll make serious grounds on this over the weekend, okay? You're, at the end of the day, you're dealing with Mother Nature, and she can either help you or hinder you, you know? And that's, you can't actually figure out, we've no rain coming, there's breeze coming. If it blows it in the right direction and if it gets to tracks that are worn by vehicles or animals, that track might just stop it breaking over. We'll try to supplement that then with water drops along those lines. So it's very hard to determine exactly when this will be finished. I would hope in the next few days we will get this under control. I would put a caveat on that we have had heavy heat in some areas, and if it has gotten down to the bog layer, we might have underground burning for some time. It's not that it would burn anything, but it just won't be fully extinguished until maybe we get a couple of good days of rain or something like that, you know. But once we can stop the vegetation on the surface burning, that stops the fire travelling at a fast rate, and we're in a really, really good position after that then to try and effect final extinguishment of it. But this could drift through the weekend and into some stages of next week. And it's just, I'm sorry if you think I'm avoiding an answer.
0: Oh, not at all, John. I understand that entirely. Well, John,
1: it's just very hard. So.
0: Well, John, best wishes to you and all the first responders who were involved in this mammoth operation. And it is good to hear some better news in relation to the blaze this morning.
1: And if you don't mind, could I just thank all our partners in this, as Caoilte, the Department of Defence with their Air Corps aircraft coming in, Civil Defence, local authority workers in Garda Síochána, and the huge amount of people that have offered help, that have brought us bottles of water and sandwiches. It's been really heartening to see what sort of community support we have in the area, and it's really appreciated.
0: Amen to that, John. It's again, a sad situation has brought out the very best in people, and we're delighted to highlight that acknowledgement here this afternoon. John Chinners, Chief Fire Officer with Tipperary Fire Service, thanks so much for joining us on the KCLR Daily, and hope all your colleagues stay safe over the next few days.
1: Brilliant. Thank you, Dermot. Thank you very much. Bye now.
0: And now we're going to go to some music from Beyonce on the KCLR Daily.

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1: Did you hear Casey Ellower Breakfast?
2: I was thinking of doing something new on the programme for a Friday. Something like Friday's topic of conversation. And let's say I said today, do you think dermatologists make rash decisions?
0: KCLR Breakfast, back Monday morning from 7. 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
7: And you're very welcome back to the KCLR Daily. It's just approaching 19 minutes past 12 and it is Friday panel time. And I'm delighted to be joined by my two guests, Martin O'Brien, who is the chairman of Greig na Mana Tourism Hub, and John Crowley from Munkine, a very well-known farmer and well-known for many other things as well. Guys, thanks very much for joining us this afternoon. Great to have you here.
8: Thank you, Dermot. Nice to join you.
9: Thanks, Dermot. Great to see you all.
7: Okay, great stuff. I think I got the right buttons there. Just in terms of, John, we were talking off air about the All-Ireland final and some of the traditions that happen on All-Ireland final day. And I know it's a little bit late in the week for it, but you felt it was still worth mentioning. And that's the trip to Crumlin Children's Hospital that the All-Ireland winners make every year.
8: Yeah, it's something that I love looking at. It's great to see the happiness on the kids. I think it's a great thing that takes place every year. Unfortunately, this is probably earlier now in the year. We're used to September, but it's lovely that the players can go there, and it really shows, especially to the losing teams, the importance of sport. Like, you know, you think after getting beaten in All-Ireland, the way Galway feel, or other counties when they get beaten, like it's not the end of the world when you go to see young children, kids, boys and girls and parents suffering in a crumbling hospital, you know. So I think it's lovely. I like it. It's the start of the week on a Monday, so that was my touch on it.
7: And you were making a suggestion that maybe the losing team should go as well.
8: Well, I think so. Maybe it's just foolishly, because I think actually it should mean an awful lot, because it would be great for the recovery of the defeating team to be a real eye-opener for them to know that losing in All-Ireland is far from the end of the world. They'd be down the dumps, the Galway players, for example, this year, unfortunately. The losers next Monday on the football. But they're all heroes in their own county and with their own jerseys. I think it'd be a lovely gesture for those to come in, bring in a little blanket that I bring to South Africa for the kids, bring in a little blanket that's hand-knitting in the local clubs in Galway or Waterford or Kilkenny or wherever they may be, and present them and put them on to a little child in a wheelchair on a bed, a little small blanket with their county colours. I think it'd be lovely. And for the nurses, I think it's great.
7: And we had members of the Munkine Women's Group yesterday whose wares you have brought all the way to South Africa more than once, John. So it's lovely to have that tie-in and to have you here this morning to talk about that as well. Now, just to try and tie it into some of the issues that have come up and in this morning's papers, and wildfires both nationally and internationally are on all our minds, and thankfully, according to John Shenner, the Chief Fire Officer in Tipperary, it appears the situation in Slieve na Mann is slightly abating. I'm going to go to you first, Martin, and you just mentioned off air, of course, a situation that people in Greig would be familiar with at the start of most summers, and that is in relation to some of the burning that goes on Brandon Hill.
9: Yes, Dermot, normally in the middle of May, some local farmers, again, old traditions. Now, whether they're right or wrong is a different story. It's a debatable thing for nature. But the old tradition was that they would burn off the old gorse that would bring fresh grass for the graze, sheep to graze in the commonage. Now, that in itself creates other problems. Because there's all wooded area all around these areas, very hard to control these things. One change of wind blowing, the forestry is gone. So, yes, traditions are good. Farmers might think in general that it is a benefit, but I think in the broader spectrum of things, as we can see now in Stephen Mon, the dangers of these things happening can be widespread all over the whole country. It can spread, and we're lucky in Ireland that this is not a really common experience to us, but when you see what's happening out foreign in Spain, it's frightening.
7: And of course, it does beg the question, how controlled can a controlled fire be? And particularly when none of us know which way the wind is going to blow from one end of the day to the other. John, coming from an agricultural background, when the discussion of controlled burning comes up, I know it wouldn't directly relate to yourself in terms of your own farm in Munkine. What's your take on it? Is it a tradition that should be maintained, or is it something that maybe needs to be revised, given the fact that it looks like we're going to be in for a lot warmer, drier summers from now on?
8: Yes, something, Dermot, that should be maintained. You can't beat with experience and the old people. You see it in Australia, what's happening in Australia. It's like the green environment. We all want to protect our environment. They stopped the burn back and all that in Australia, and there's massive amount of losses in houses and towns and families and huge tragedies. And the same seems to be going to happen here, because it's actually happening earlier, because we're not really into the real severe drought that we had the last time. I think it was 2018. But when the people use... they'd have fire breaks, or they'd excavate an area, or they'd graze an area down tight. And now as well, the way farming has gone in sheep numbers have gone down drastically. The amount of farmers grazing on hill farming is going down drastically. The age profile arching up is going. So when that's not being grazed down tight, this is what's going to happen, and it's going to reoccur. So now we're protecting the environment, but what smog has gone down? This morning was the first morning it hit Munkine. First morning we had to close the windows, we're having breakfast. And it's like it's desperate for people that's living near that, or anyone old with lung problems or asthma or something. Like, it's frightening to have that in your house, coming in air vents, in your car, in your business, in your shop. It's in your hometown in Portlaw. They're getting it heavy with the last few days. The wind seems to be going over there. So I think you can't beat tradition, and I think the burn back will have to be looked at, you know. We protect the environment, but what damage has the fire been doing now at the moment? Like, it's the same smog, it's the same fire.
7: And of course, as you pointed out, if there are less sheep grazing, then there's less sheep farming going on, then the ground is not been as sufficiently looked after as it would have been in previous generations. And this is why, when it came to the fire, I know, because we had this on air the other day, where some of the skiach and the gorse was too high for firefighters to actually get in physically on the ground and beat down the flames, because there aren't any sheep in huge swathes of the area that went on fire.
8: Yeah, it's going to be a huge problem going forward. So I don't know, they'll have to just really look at the whole thing. The farmers up there at the moment are doing huge work. Up when I was talking to a cousin of mine now, an agricultural contractor, and they're hauling water, good up there, tractors and tankers. Like, it's a tough thing. But the wind changed, I think, the other day, and it's gone back now towards Mullinahone. They had it just under control. But when it was coming up the road, then wind can change, and Mother Nature, you could see Stephen Mon coming in the distance, and it was after lifting, you know. So you, when you're dealing with nature and the wind, and that can change in minutes, so it's a hard thing to control.
7: Yeah, Martin, what do you think of that? I mean, it is a fair observation to make on John's behalf, that the fact there are less sheep, which means there's less grazing going on, which means a lot of this gorse and scrub is actually going to get too high to be sufficiently managed. It then begs the question, who does that if the farmers don't do it?
9: Very good question, Dermot. It'll take a smarter man than me to work that one out. The main issue, I suppose, from the farming perspective, is that with nitrates, derogation, all these issues, again, lots of farmers are involved in schemes of acres lost and all these other schemes, and their hands are tied on what they can do and when they can do it. In theory, some of these things make perfect sense, in theory, but theory doesn't often work to practice. And often we have to look back to the old traditions, and I would be against personally to control fires. I think it's too hard to control that. But if you can go back with an incentive for farmers in commonage areas, if you can put an incentive in there with a small little subsidisation to help them regraze this ground, to repurpose this ground to a proper standard. The farmers are not going to put out 1,000 sheep if only 100 sheep can survive on the land. Their farmers are quite capable of looking after the land, but they need to be given the controls, they need to be given the support, and they need to be given the know-how on what should be done and when it should be done.
7: Just to get back to change topic now, I think we've spoken a good deal about fires this morning, and we'll continue to in our bulletins over the next few hours and days, no doubt. What's the summer been like so far in Greignamana, Martin? The weather has evidently been fantastic, and I was lucky enough to be covering the Pride of Place judging for KCLR a few weeks ago, and I felt that showed off the town at its absolute best.
9: Yes, it was a phenomenal couple of days. It touches your heart when judges come out from Pride of Place. It's only a voluntary organisation. It's only a voluntary thing. It's basically, they call it the Oscars for volunteers. And the judges go across the country and they visit all the small towns that the councils put forward. And we're very privileged in Greg the Manor to be put forward from Kilkenny County Council. And Kilkenny County Council support us to no end. And when the judges called out last week, they were really impressed with the heritage of Greg the Manor. Obviously, they say the three most important things in business are location, location, location. And in Greg the Manor, we have that in spades. We have the most beautiful River Barrow. We're under Brandon Hill. The scenery is phenomenal. That in itself has other issues as well. There's not a lot of industry in Greg the Manor. Tourism is our only show in town. So we have to benefit from the tourism. We have to utilise the tourism. And as you can, it's amazing. I was out watching the kids swimming there the other day, jumping off boats and having a bit of fun. And I had to give out to them because they were damaging the boats. Because they weren't locals. They didn't understand. It's only education again. It's about 120 boats more than Greg the Manor. And no local would jump on a boat of any kind. But when the tourists come in, and they're only from 10, 15, 20 miles away, the local people again, they don't understand what's going on. So great weather, great fun, but a little bit of education is often needed behind the scenes as well to keep things in line.
7: And of course, we've had that issue highlighted by the Kilkenny people this week and on this programme with Councillor David Fitzgerald in relation to young lads in particular jumping off a couple of bridges in the middle of Kilkenny City. And that there are potential dangers that come with just having a bit of fun.
9: Yes, it's a rite of passage in Greg the Manor where you jump off the second arch, because the reason you use the second arch is the navigation channel. And for good reason, its water is deep enough to jump off. Historically, up till a few years ago, we've been very lucky in Greg the Manor. We had one of the last diving boards in the country. And unfortunately, due to insurance reasons, those diving boards were removed. If those diving boards could be reinstated, with a little bit of help from the council, it's only insurance is the only issue, or fear of insurance is the only issue. That would elevate or alleviate a lot of problems where you wouldn't have the kids jumping off the bridges. You had to have somewhere that's controlled, somewhere that's safe, and it would answer a lot of problems, Greg the Manor, for water safety.
7: So it was the fear of something happening as opposed to something happening is what led to the diving boards being taken away.
9: There's a local regatta company and they're a voluntary organisation, and bank holiday weekend, this week, the weekend, 2 weeks' time, on the Sunday, you will have one of the oldest inland regattas in the country taking place. It'll be a phenomenal regatta, great family day out. So everybody is great, should go to that. And on the Monday, there's a racing regatta for rowing. Elite rowers come from all over the country and to partake in a racing regatta in Greg the Manor. But that regatta is traditional. Historically, it would have been cot racing, it would have been swimming, it would have been high diving, it would have been low diving, it would have been greasy poles and things, all fun events. Now it's gone away from some of the events because of litigation issues. Not because someone sued, fear of being sued.
7: And of course, John, the cots, you'd be familiar with them in Paul Roan and Munkine, between there and Carrick and Shore. There would have been a great tradition of cot manufacturing. It's not something that happens all that much anymore, unfortunately.
8: No, and I was just talking last night, having a drink in the Rose of Munkine pub, and there was a local fisherman there, Pat O'Keefe, was just talking about the fishing, and he said salmon numbers are back big time now. I didn't actually realise it. He said there's a huge amount of salmon passing up through Carrick and Shore, so it's as good that that's coming back. But that was a great tradition, the cots and cotton making. We farm on the River Shore. There was families that gave up buildings, work on the buildings that time, made great money on people that came home from England to do fishing on the river. But as good as coming back, as Martin said, there's huge potential. Anywhere there's a river and waterways, there's huge potential. And local tourism, there's huge potential in local tourism in all our areas. Especially, as Martin said, they have all the stuff in Greg the Manor. We have a lovely shore as well. We probably, it's a bigger river, like, it's probably not as easy to control. We're actually doing on the farm now at the moment. The last 3 years, we're doing through Irish farm tours. We have American people coming in. We have a group coming, starting in the morning now at 10 o'clock. 2.5 hours, 30, 40, 50 people coming, busloads, students, transition year students from America that's doing agri is part of their
7: and how
8: education.
7: How did that whole touring, having people visit the farm, where did that come from, John, in terms of a fresh idea?
8: Well, it was an idea I would just come up with. There's a man that runs that business, Jerry Giggins. He's from Lewitz. He's a nutritionist that works in the agricultural industry. I know him from going on tours with all, taking different parts of the world. So he asked me to fill a gap one day. But we have nearly 20 tours done this year, and it was great. And it's a few pounds for us. It's a nice thing. But we're promoting agri-industry. We're promoting the hospitality in our Irish culture, our greenery, the environment, the climate, the natural way of producing milk for the cows. They see the cows grazing grass, producing white milk, and actually milk the cows. And we're doing milk tasting now on the farm. Milk tasting, which is something nobody... You go to a vineyard, you taste wine. and the milk tasting goes down at 3 years. And the milking of the cows. It's amazing. There's so much things that you can do. and they're amazed with the greenery, and we have so much to show off in our country. So we do our little bit on the agriculture, because unfortunately agriculture and farming has got a bad name because people are not educated enough about it. But we try and do a little bit on that to show the work that we're doing and the controls and the environment in place with soilage effluents, your soilage channel, the effluent channel going into your tanks, retaining that. So we educate them on that, and they'd be amazed, you know. But they're lovely. We meet lovely. We probably have nearly every state in America covered at the moment now.
7: So you got a few connoisseurs by the shore coming your way tomorrow, and they'll enjoy a bit of local cuisine in many levels. Listen, we're going to take a quick break, but please stay with us. I'm going to remain joined by my Friday panel, John Crowley and Martin O'Brien. This is the KCLR Daily. We'll be back shortly.
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2: And you're very welcome back to the Friday panel on KCLR Daily with Dermot Keyes. We're here till 1 o'clock. And if you want to contact the programme, don't forget you can text our Fairstone WhatsApp number, which is 083 306 9696. We're delighted to hear from you. I'm still joined in studio by John Crowley from Mooncoyne and Martin O'Brien from Greignamana. Martin, just to come to you, we're just going to talk briefly about another issue which has been very topical in the newspapers over the past week, and indeed on KCLR for the last few weeks, e-scooters. Not a particularly big issue, thankfully, in Greignamana at the moment.
3: Not at the moment, but there's only one or two kids in their housing estate going around. But I did notice, especially in the motorhome park in Greignamana, that kids come from the cities and they bring their scooters with them. And they're enclosed in the area where they're parking, so it's okay. But still, there's kids walking in, walking out. And we've had one or two near misses. It's a huge issue if they decide to go up to town. In fairness, there was one young kid traipsing around the town on an e-scooter doing funny things, and the local guards put him aside and says, "Here, behave yourself. It's ridiculous what you're doing." And not, on the main road.
2: And not many straight stretches once you get into the middle of Greignamana. It's all windy, narrow streets. Not exactly conducive to e-scooters.
3: Surely not. High paths, one-way streets. Walk, if you're driving on the path, every door is a disaster waiting to happen. So it doesn't take a rocket science to work. Something has to be done. We have to be careful. There is a place for e-scooters in the proper hands, with proper knowledge. You can't get into your car and drive it down the road without training, without a licence. Why should you get into an e-scooter that's travelling probably as fast in the middle of a town with less protection, with no litigation issues, with no worries about licensing, no training required? It's a fairly no-brainer. We have to do something on it.
2: John, the government has said a complete ban is still not entirely off the table as an idea. Personally, I'm not very comfortable with things being completely banned. It seems to be overkill in a sense, and it ignores the fact, just like most people driving and cycling every day, do so legally and stay within speed limits and respect their fellow motorists. But unfortunately, there clearly is an issue here, and it appears that the government is a little bit late in actually tackling it.
4: Yeah, well, I suppose maybe it's whether you're late or you're never, maybe it's too late, but it's definitely an issue and a serious issue for everyone. And I would definitely be against the banning of it, because there's a huge benefit as well, especially for our fuel and our clean air and transport. I see a lot of people where I'm living in Mooncoyne going into Waterford, with an awful lot of people walking in Don Meads, for example. A lot of people from Brazil walking there, good workers commuting in and out to Waterford. They're very capable people with their helmets and jackets. It should be compulsory straight away that you have a helmet. It's like in Holland with a helmet, then you have a face guard. Oh, you can't bring that in. You can't be in smoking ban. Of course you can. Helmets, high-vis jacket and a theory test for your provisional licence like you do. Because with a theory test, it's a bit of education to get the younger people to know, to understand. And probably from 17 years of age, you'll be out on a public road. But there's no place for them on a footpath, because they're so silent, then they come up behind you. And as Martin said, you open the door. They're just tragedies, and they're going to bring more tragedies to families, unfortunately. But there's a place for them with proper control. And I think a theory test is a simple thing that you do work, because you bring awareness. Because young people are young people. We were all young, and I was so mad when I was young, so we don't get sense when we're young. So it's up to the older people and people that's in government to put legislation in place to protect those people. It's just their duty, you know. And the girls have enough to be doing everywhere as well. You know, the girls will be blamed for everything. Like, the girls can't be in every street corner watching everything.
2: Isn't ultimately the onus on here when it comes to e-scooters, particularly when it comes to people under 18 who are using them, it's the people who are buying these scooters for them. So, like, there's only, as you said, there's only so much a government can do. There's only so much the Gardaí can do. The lessons here have got to start inside the front door at home.
3: 100%. Education is the cure for all of this.
2: Yeah. And it's great to see it. And e-scooters, it's fair to say, John, not a particularly big issue in Mooncoyne, where you already have a very, very busy road.
4: Yeah.
2: And just as a local, John, I've been a lifelong Mooncoyne man, and I've reported on this in many guises for many different employers. The bypassing of Mooncoyne is something that's been spoken about for over 30 years. I presume you'd be in favour of seeing it happening.
4: Yeah, definitely would. And possibly some landowners that would be there, or people that have residences and would have reservations about it, which would be quite understandable when it comes to it. I think it's a no-brainer and it will happen. I think they're making progress on it. But I'm just involved with the Tidy Towns. We were out Wednesday night now on the road, just clearing. And the road, they narrowed in the road, which they do in a lot of areas, But Shalori's, unfortunately, was just with his speed and didn't know my elbow was just going out. And if your elbow go a foot

0: out of the kerb, you're in serious trouble. I cut the grass there. I have to keep my elbows in when I'm cutting it, if I cut out to the verge. The lorries are coming. They have to keep in. When I'm passing with a tractor and big machinery, you just have to guide it. You just pick a spot. You only have inches when you meet another lorry. So it's always highly dangerous. It has to be bypassed. And I think any place that get bypassed, they thrives after it, really. You know, people have a fear with first-in shops and all that. But it's so dangerous. When we're just there Wednesday night, you see the amount of traffic that's flowing through. It's unbelievable in both directions. Just to cross the road, if we were walking at the other side, you'd be nervous.
1: And Martin, what's the situation been like in Greignamana since the closure of the Ferrymount-Garrett Bridge? There's been quite a bit more traffic, I think, going through the middle of the town?
2: Yeah, so prime example, Greignamana was actually bypassed, I don't know, 20 years ago now, maybe 15 years ago, and it's a huge asset to the town. Huge asset. Because the whole town, I think it's like all small towns in Ireland and Kilkenny, I look at Callan and I think it's nearly identical to Greignamana, where you have small, windy streets, and it's a recipe for disaster. Even we have one-way streets, and then people come, don't realise it's one-way, and one car blocks everything. We had a very near one last year, because now you have to go over the bridge in Greignamana, you have to cross the bridge because you can't cross Ferrymount-Garrett Bridge. We had a tractor last year that ran out of control, and it's on video. And with the look of God or some other thing, nobody was hurt or killed. It was pure luck, pure luck. Tractor came over the bridge, lost control, lost brakes. There was a bollard beautifully placed. So whatever engineer placed that bollard, where he placed it, and the size of the bollard he placed, a 20-ton tractor, 20-ton trailer, it stopped it, went up on top of it. Nobody was hurt. 15 seconds earlier, somebody would have been killed. So it's really important. So Greignamana now, we are suffering a bit because all the traffic has to go down the town or else to go through Burris. And the majority of people that come to us, are especially the motorhomers, they're not aware till they get to the ferry bridge that is closed. Then they have to scratch their heads and work around. But it's not that difficult. You can go to Drana, Drummond Road, but you still have to cross and come up through the main street in Greignamana, which luckily now that the guards have cordoned off the parking on the main street. There's no parking at the moment, because of the volume of traffic. And that has been a huge help as well, just from a safety aspect.
1: I was very surprised to pick up on a conversation the other day that at some time in the recent past, there was a consideration that the bridge in Greignamana might be one way at some stage.
2: Yes, and there's also plans in motion. They're at the design stage now where we have this ideology. We're hoping to put in a pedestrian and cycle bridge just below the bridge in Greignamana, just in the hub, across the lock. And then there's an also plan, a far grander plan, yes, but also a secondary pedestrian and cycle bridge up at the rowing club, which would, it's over the navigation channel, so it has to be a little bit higher and whatever. But if both of these bridges were installed, it'd be a huge asset, at least to the pedestrian and cycle traffic, and would take some traffic off the bridge itself, pedestrian-wise, because the bridge is a recipe for disaster.
1: You've got a great few weeks coming up. You're almost getting into the thick of the height of the summer season in terms of festivals in Greignamana, Martin. So you might like to talk about some of the events that are coming our way.
2: Looking this week actually here and helping out with all the local communities. It's been a phenomenal week. It's amazing the amount of pre-work that goes into these festivals. August in Greignamana is the busiest month of the year. So the bank holiday, we have the traditional regatta, one of the oldest regattas, on the Sunday, and the rowing regatta on the Monday is a phenomenal thing to view, because you have racers, elite athletes from all over the country coming to compete in Greignamana from the elite rowing. Then, of course, everybody likes a bit of music. The 7th, 8th, 9th of August, we have Greigfest. This is our third annual, basically family music festival. The Friday night is a total free night, and it's up in the place called the Meadows. It's basically fields called the Motorhome Park, and there's free music there on the Friday night. The Saturday, we have AHIS cover bands. We have a good few bands on the Saturday. We're starting off at 3 p.m. with Spring Break, UB40 tribute. We have a good DJ, Aidan Mack, and we have Complete Madness to close that night. Good traditional AHIS bands, we know, great cover bands. Sunday, similar time frame, 3 p.m. to 9 p.m, and we have folk. It's more of a traditional type of day. We have folk in time. We have actually a lovely Luke Kelly tribute band, Kevin Moore and Abbey Folk. Again, we have DJ Aidan Mack as well. And we finish off the night with a local Roisin Dubh, a very popular Kilkenny traditional band that'll get the place rocking in a traditional sense. And tickets on the day are only €20. They're really, really good value. Even the bar is good value. It's only €6 for your drink with alcohol.
1: And what's lovely about it is just the footprint of Greignamana. It lends itself to a festival like this, where you pop into one place, you listen to some music here, you get a couple of drinks, you pop in somewhere else, have something to eat, go down by the river, enjoy the fresh air. I mean, I mean, as you said yourself, location, location, location. You're so blessed in Greg LeManna to have what you have physically.
2: We are so blessed, and we're very lucky. Traditionally, when I was a young fellow, I was born in a pub in Greg LeManna. Back in my youth, we had 14 pubs. Now we only have 7 today, but still the 7 are active and are still viable. And most nights, there's music in Greg LeManna, which is brilliant. And the last weekend in August, can't forget, Town of Books. It's one of the greatest festivals in the country. It's where 40 unused premises get renovated and get open for weekends, and booksellers from all over the world come to Greg LeManna and show the wares. So the old computer is dead that weekend. Traditional books. No matter what you're into, no matter what your philosophy is, no matter what you're like or dislike, you will find a book to suit you. So come to Greg LeManna for Town of Books.
1: I haven't gone yet, and my daughter is a bookworm, and I am hoping that if the scheduling allows it, that we're going to get to go along. But it's great to have so many events come along, and the support you get, not only from locals, but from visitors, is fantastic. John, just coming back to yourself, in terms of what the summer has been like in growth terms, we all have gardens or little plots. Yeah. We've seen very little in the way of growth in recent weeks in particular. What's it been like for farmers trying to get crops grown?
0: It's been a very good year, actually, up to now. Very good. The spring was probably a bit late, but crops went in good condition. Some went in later. They matured very well, looked very promising. Lucky that actually the drought didn't come in even 10 days earlier. 2 weeks would have been a real disaster because crops got established. We have great crops of maize, the great crops of beet. Once they get established on the ground cover and the leaves come out, they hold in whatever bit of dew come. But they're starting to suffer now. And the grass actually held up until now, actually at home now on the farm. We're just starting to feed silage today. But there's a lot of silage made. There was a big amount of silage made. But you never have too much of it because it'll be used. It always balances out. Nature has a way. And once this drought will pass over, there'll be an abundance of grass later on in the season. They usually balance it out. You either get it early, middle or late. We're not into as bad as it was before, but it's heading that way. They're talking about a little bit of rain, maybe a mill of rain, it's a couple of days this end of the week, which would practically be not, maybe 8 mil next week. So we could be going in for another 4, 5 and 6 weeks of drought, unfortunately. That's something that probably haven't the sense is global warming, but I kind of have my own versions on that because we got dry summers. I'm farming with 45 years now this year, and we always had dry summers and wet summers, early springs, late springs. So in the law of average, they kind of balance out. I do a detailed diary on weather every day with 44 years, and I've seen no huge change on our farm relatively within the 7 to 10 days of a difference in seasons on grass, cows going out to grass, coming in, crops being harvested and that. No huge real change, you know.
1: Are you saying you're a little bit sceptical of some of the science that's out there about summers getting warmer and global warming in general, John?
0: Definitely would be. That's what I'm saying. On our farm, where I'm farming, I'm doing it detailed every year. And I could debate with anybody. That's what I've seen at ground level.
1: And what about what you've seen through your many trips to South Africa over the last 20 odd years? Have you noticed any changes in terms of just how hot it can be when you've been there? And you've been there many, many times.
0: Well, I was there in March. It was 44 degrees was the warmest I got. Actually, I got the same in Australia. I think it was 42 or 44 in 1982. But when you go to South Africa, like usually when I go to Africa, you go in on the plane on the top of Africa. When you pass over Spain, you just have a desert nearly the whole way down. So that's standard in Africa. Like, but I don't know. I have definitely reservations, but the science will say there's different happening at the ice cap and all that. You know what's going on. But at ground level at the farm, I had one disaster this year. I think it was 2018. Growing potatoes that I would say was a disaster this year out of 44 years growing. So that can be allowed for. We always had snow when we were going to school. There were big snowdrifts, there were big storms, there was big flooding. Now even on the weather alert, you close the school because it's too windy. You close it, it's too cold. You close it, it's too frost. The snow, there's too much rain. How are our children going to cope when they come up? Like, that's part of nature and coping with those things when they come in challenges. Now, houses have the chimney, they can't boil a kettle, they can't boil water for a young child, you know, because we're dependent on everything too easy. We just press the button of electricity.
1: We probably did need to stop burning stuff in our houses, though, John.
0: Yeah.
1: In terms of having a chimney, because unfortunately, however many people will be, you know, sensible in terms of how they're lighting their fires, some people would use it to throw the rubbish in.
0: Well, that would be a disaster. We are into big and recycling. I'm recycling, recycling with years. And then that, as Martin said, it goes back to education. Kids, recycling is a no-brainer. The facilities available for everyone now to go to councils, into your yard, bring in a trailer, all this stuff, very cheap. We recycle everything, everything. The day of burning rubbish, like, that's brainless, like, and it's ignorant and it's silly and it's reckless for your country. No, and farmers were responsible for that as well. You know, farmers were, didn't take the... We weren't educated before the order because they just burn stuff carelessly. There's no need of it when there's recycling available. And packaging as well. Packaging is a huge thing as we looked at big supermarkets, where they package them. You come home in a shop with the wife and she's more in packets, like, you know.
1: And but we're still in that situation in many cases with packaging. Listen, we're going to take another break, and when we come back, I'm going to talk about something to Martin when it comes to the weather again. And of course, that is the long awaited flood defences for Greignamana, just when you mentioned the weather as well, because it's a big issue in Greignamana and it's also an issue in your neck of the woods as well. So stay with us. We're going to be back in just a minute. 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
1: And you're very welcome back to the KCLR Daily, where I'm still joined by my Friday panel, John Crowley and Martin O'Brien. And Martin O'Brien, apologies. And just to let you know, today's winner of the pair of tickets to Ladies Day at Goran Park is John Delaney. Not John Delaney, who we spoke earlier on, I think, Lockboy and Kilkenny. We mentioned John Delaney having his name taken off pitch up in Clonus. But the overall winner, who's getting an upgrade to 2 silver package tickets, is Maureen Brennan of Castle Warren in Kilkenny. So congratulations and to you both, and I hope everyone who has won this week enjoys Ladies Day tomorrow in Goran, and thanks to everyone who entered the competition. Martin, we were talking about weather, and of course one of my first introductions to Greignamana when I joined the KCLR news team was to cover the flooding. And flooding in Greignamana is not a new issue, and it's been spoken about for quite some time, and the Taoiseach was directly challenged on it when he visited Greignamana during the flooding. Just what difference would it make to get the flood defences in place on the quay that are clearly needed, particularly for those who are living adjacent to the river?
2: Greignamana is affected two ways. There's a small stream that flows into Greignamana. It's called the Dooish River, or Black River, known historically. That is a kind of a flood river, a spate river, a small stream, and that creates a problem that during extreme downpours, it can cope. Now, that's an engineering simplicity to fix. Because there's a small valley in Valley Mills that the river flows through, if a small kind of pipe to a certain diameter is fitted there and there's a wall either side of it, that will alleviate the flooding problem. So that's easily sorted. It's not rocket science. A first-year engineering student would sort that one out. And they have that in their plans. Secondly, we have the barrow itself. And the difficulty with the barrow is, in Greignamana, there's a couple of issues. One is that there is often growth, especially with an old graving docks in Greignamana just below the bridge, and it goes halfway across the river. This is basically an obstruction that blocks half the river. And unfortunately, that needs to be addressed. And the silting and the debris building up in the river needs to be addressed. But unfortunately, because of the bureaucracy, because of the nightmare of having to get things moved in the river, everybody's afraid to go near the river.
1: Because that's interesting. I was actually, we had a discussion about river basin management yesterday morning with Runrose representatives, but at Carlow local authority meetings last week, and you can both come in on this, it was mentioned that if you were to do anything in relation to a river, be it a narrow or a wide one, when it comes to silting or clearing drains, you have to talk to 7 different organisations before you can get anything done. John, is that almost putting people off, be it landowners or, you know, farmers, from actually trying to address things in a satisfactory way? Because someone somewhere in an office elsewhere, primarily in Dublin, might say, well, you're actually damaging that by doing that.
0: Yes, of course, they'd be afraid of their life. They won't even go near it. We wouldn't have our big river, like, it's okay. We have a big tidal river, so it don't affect us as much as Woodward Mountain or places or Callander that are small rivers, or Thomastown. But dredging of those rivers is essential. They have to be done in a timely way at stages. You know, you just have to do it. You can't have silt building up and you must have it flowing. I know you're probably damaging, but you either damage the wildlife is in the river, or does it damage people's houses and go into their businesses and in the front door of houses on and on again, you know? So it's something that has to be looked at, and it should be more streamlined. When you have so many different agencies, that only complicates it. And that's up to, again, legislation and governments and councils to do their work at that level. But definitely at ground level, people would be afraid to go near any river to do anything, you know, to be afraid of their life.
1: And would it help if county councils actually were muscled up and had more authority locally to deal with things, as opposed to so many of these issues which are now delegated and run from Dublin?
2: Well, Waterways Ireland look after the navigation channel, and I have great time for them. Anytime I've ever asked them to do anything, they were hugely supportive. And I'd often mention to them, at the moment in Greigdamana, a boat cannot go down below the lock in Greigdamana because of silting. You can go through the next lock 2.5 kilometres upriver of Greigdamana, but you can't get past Clashganny. You can actually walk across Clashganny lock on sand. There's an island of sand. So you can't go above Greigdamana and you can't go below Greigdamana because of silting. Waterways Ireland put in planning. They're stopped because of this muscle, this worm, that worm. People of popularities say to them, no, you can't do this because of something else. People make up these stories. The litigation is phenomenal. So it's not Waterways Ireland's fault. Somebody needs to take control. Not 7 different organisations. One organisation needs to say, look, this needs to be done annually. It's been done for 200 years. Why can't we continue doing it?
1: And on that note, I'm going to say thanks very much to my panellists, John Crowley and Martin O'Brien, for joining me. And great to have your company on today's KCLR Daily. And that is the end of today's programme. Many thanks to my producer Unani Vail Downing, and big thanks to broadcast assistant Siobhan Rodriguez, and to our news team of Martin Quilty and Sinead Burke and Alba Gavin, who was with us earlier in the week. The afternoon show with Shane is on the way next, and we're going to have your main lunchtime news with Sinead Burke. Have a great day. We'll talk to you all again very soon. Slán go fóill.
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15: It's 1 o'clock. Good afternoon. I'm Sinead Burke making your main lunchtime news. Parts of County Kilkenny are seeing the smoke from the Slievenamon wildfires today. A change in the wind direction means the smoke's been travelling across the Cumrah district as well as parts of County Waterford and South Kilkenny. People with underlying respiratory conditions are being advised to take extra precautions during this time and to follow HSC advice. Meanwhile, the efforts to contain the blaze on the mountain are continuing, with helicopters again providing support to crews on the ground today. John Shinners is the fire chief in Tipperary. He's been telling the KCLR Daily today seems to have brought some improvement for them.
16: This morning has seen that the southern part of the mountain is substantially improved compared to the last few days. Still not extinguished, we're still keeping an eye on it, but it has improved substantially, and that's where there was some really, really heavy heat energy inside in that area.
15: Now, farmers in the region are sounding the alarm when it comes to the prolonged dry spell of weather. Although some rain is promised from tomorrow, the recent high temperatures and low rainfall have negatively impacted on crops and livestock. Kilkenny's Dennis Drennan, president of the Irish Creamery Milk Suppliers Association, says a lot of rain is needed.
17: We're in a serious position, especially in the southeast. We've 90 to 100 millimetres of a deficit in the soil moisture, so that's going to take probably 2 inches of rain, and the chances of getting that amount of rain in the foreseeable future is pretty poor. So growth rate has really collapsed. We measure grass growth rate in kilograms of dry matter per hectare. It should be somewhere between 50 and 60 kilograms per hectare per day at the moment. It's under 20 at the moment.
15: A stretch of the N25 Waterford to New Ross Road had to close earlier at Glenmore after a crash involving a truck and a tractor. Emergency services responded to the incident earlier, which happened near the speed cameras. No injuries were reported and the road there has since reopened to traffic. Now, a section of the Tullow Road outside Rathaw has been described as a pinch point by local councillor Jim Dean. He told the July meeting of the Tullow Municipal District that a bridge on the route is repeatedly being struck and damaged by large vehicles. Councillor Dean proposed the following solution to KCLR News.
18: I think some minor works, in my opinion, to the bridge in relation to maybe a widening of the kind of side that's getting clipped. I believe that that would solve this issue and make it a little bit safer, you know. I was there the other evening again, and I see where it has just been recently hit, you know. And I mean, it's not going to rectify itself, and it means then it's constant work for the local authority to repair the bridge.
15: Communities in Tullow and in Ballymurphy will be hoping to give the best possible account of themselves today, with judging now underway in Pride of Place. They've both been chosen to represent County Carlow for this year's competition, which celebrates the efforts of communities across Ireland in creating supportive, sustainable and welcoming environments. Mary Walsh joined KCLR's Martin Quilty earlier as the judges took a look at the new biodiversity garden in Tullow.
19: It was done by Tidy Towns and Men's Shed and local volunteers. This was an area of waste ground, and last year it was donated to us by Carlow County Council, and we've made a lovely garden out of it.
20: The KCLR Lunchtime News at 1. All the latest from Carlow and Kilkenny, along with the national and international stories.
15: Now, elsewhere this lunchtime, three people have been taken to hospital following a shooting in Clare. No one has been seriously injured in the incident. Alex Rowley has more.
21: At around 7 a.m, shots were fired at a house in the Dunahinsha area of Ennis. A man in his 50s who was at the property was taken to University Hospital Limerick by ambulance to be treated for non-life-threatening injuries. Two other people were in the house at the time. They were also taken to hospital, but as a precautionary measure. The scene has been sealed off as Gardaí look to conduct a technical examination. The force says no arrests have been made and inquiries are ongoing.
15: Pardee have seized what's being described as the most significant car bomb found in the south in years. The device was discovered in a car stopped in Carrickmacross in County Monaghan earlier this week. It's believed it was being transported for use by dissident Republicans. A man aged in his 40s and a woman in her 20s remain in Garda custody for questioning in connection with the investigation. Garda Commissioner Justin Kelly says the bomb had the potential to cause catastrophic damage.
5: This seizure happened on the N2 near Carrickmacross. Some members of the Special Detective Unit, our counter-terrorism unit, stopped the vehicle. It was one female driver of the vehicle. They searched that vehicle, and as a result of that search, we had to call out our colleagues from the military, and then they dealt with a device in that vehicle. What we found was an extremely significant seizure. This was an explosive device.
15: London Gatwick has become the first UK airport to offer a new robotic parking service. It'll see passengers drive their cars into a dedicated drop-off area where the robots lift the car by its tyres and park it in a secure space. People are then able to either walk from the area to the terminal building or to use a free shuttle bus service.
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15: Now, it was the usual cattle sale at Kilkenny Mart yesterday. George Candler has the update from Killeen Hill.
23: On Thursday, a slightly smaller sale in Kilkenny compared to last week. Smaller by about 20 head. The grass is scarce at the moment, and that is definitely having an effect on the trade, and people not as anxious to secure cattle as a couple of weeks ago. So the 600 kilo plus bullock range from €3 to €4.20 per kilo. That's 18.20 to 40.60 per head. The 5 to 600 kilo bullock from €3 to 5.25 per kilo. €1,400 to €2,700 per head. With the 4 to 500 kilo bullock from €3 to 5.80 per kilo, €1,200 to €2,400 per head. Under 400 kilo, price range here from €3.55 to €5.50 per kilo, or from €10.20 to €2,100 per head. Now, our cull cows still being held on a Thursday before the heifers at 10 a.m. A very good trade, excellent trade, and a full clearance. Friesian cull cows from €2 to €3.20 per kilo, with the continentals from €3.40 to €3.80 per kilo. In the beef heifer section, price range here from €3.30 to €3.80 per kilo, €1,700 to €2,490 per head. Four store heifers from €3.30 to €4.25 per kilo, €1,600 to €2,400 per head, and the lighter type from €3.30 to €4.60 per kilo, €900 to €1,580 per head. So the lack of grass due to lack of rain is a problem at the moment. Hopefully that will be resolved in the not too distant future.
15: 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It's just coming up on 1:08. Your KCLR weather and more still to come.
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15: Now, a mix of cloud and sunny spells with highest temperatures this afternoon of 21 to 24 degrees. Right now it is 20 degrees in Carlow, it's 21 degrees in Kilkenny, and also 21 in Ferrybank.
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15: Now, the word from Kilkenny County Council is you're advised of a number of roadworks across the county. The Ballylogue Road will be closed today until 7 o'clock. Black Mills Street is also closed today until 6:30. And again, on Thursday, the 30th of July, from 8 a.m. to 6:30 p.m. While the Old Callan Road in Kilkenny remains closed on Monday and Tuesday next, also between 8 and 6:30. Traffic management continues on the N78 between Coolbourne and Railyard Cross. That's until 5 this evening. And the outbound lane on the Castlecomer New Road in the city remains closed until Friday the 31st of July. Finally, the R700 Ferrymount Garrett Bridge is also closed until the end of August for essential repairs. That's the word from Kilkenny County Council, serving the people of the city and county. KCLR has been informed of the following deaths. Jimmy Murray, Knock Drummond Michael, County Carlow. He died yesterday. Reposing at Carney's Funeral Home, Fenna, today from 3 o'clock, concluding with prayers at 8 this evening. Removal from his home tomorrow morning to arrive at St. Lazarian's Church, Drumfey, for Requiem Mass at 11 o'clock and burial in the adjoining cemetery. And Joan Ryan, Ní Walsh, Ballygorry, Muncoin, Kilkenny, Waterford. She died peacefully on Wednesday. Reposing today at Dunica Doyle and Sons Funeral Home, Granicle, Macau, from 5 until 7 p.m. Arriving tomorrow at St. Kevin's Church, Carrageen, from her daughter Rosie's house and via her residence for Requiem Mass at 11 o'clock. Burial afterwards in the adjoining cemetery. The house is private, please. Details of these announcements can be found on our website, kclr96fm.com. 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
1: How you now? It is 10 past 1, which means we are right slap bang into the afternoon, which means you're right slap bang into me, hopefully. It is Shane. I am here to provide the soundtrack to your day. Lots of great music coming up. In fact, I'm going to be playing the 5 biggest songs that we have on this station in about an hour's time. Back to back to back to back to back. That's 5, right? I think so. The chart is on its way. I also going to be continuing the Spring Hill Hotel vouchers that we're giving away. Yes, I know. We did it Monday. And then we did it Tuesday. Then we did it Wednesday and Thursday. We've been doing it all week. You know why? Because we're a sound bunch. It pays to listen to us. I'll tell you how you can enter that in just a bit. But you will need this number if you want to enter. So take it down now. Right? Take it down now. It's the Kilkenny Fairstone text and WhatsApp line. It is 083-306-9696. I'll change O's to zeros. 083-306-9696. Do you say O or zero? And O is a letter, right? Zero is the number, but we... Don't mind me. Let's get into the music. It's the triple throwback. The triple throwback is designed to show you that we play great music. It's 3 songs in a row. That's what triple alludes to. Throwback means they're kind of older ones. Welcome along.
0: Triple throwbacks on the afternoon show. 1, 2, 3. 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

0: Kylie Minogue, all the lovers here on the afternoon show. It's 25 past one, which means we're approaching all the news from the world of sport. We'll look ahead to the Camogie semi-final and indeed the Michael Ling Motors Kilkenny Intermediate Hurling League along with the Carlow Senior Football Championship. But coming up right after the break, we're going to have more great music on the way.
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0: Prepare for a big residency in the Three Arena, 13 Nights Westlife. That's one of their new songs from their new album, which is pretty much a greatest hits album called 25. It has four new original tracks, and that's one of them, Your Love Amazes Me. Now, I tell you what else amazes me. It's all the news, especially local, that is happening within the world of sport.
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0: We'll start off with the Camogie because it is a big one. Three-time All-Ireland winner Claire Phelan, she was giving her thoughts and she says Kilkenny have every chance of reaching another All-Ireland Camogie final. Jimmy Marr's side take on Galway tomorrow in the Glen Dimplex Senior Camogie Championship semi-final at FBD Semple Stadium. Throwing us at 4 o'clock, we'll have full live commentary here on KCLR with thanks to La Hearts. We asked Claire what advice she'd give the current Kilkenny team ahead of the big game.
2: I would always say go out and enjoy it. You know, try play with freedom. It's a big game, obviously, but these days don't come around that often. So if you can enjoy it and play with freedom, then I think things will go their way.
0: You can get up for the match, as they say, by listening to KCLR's dedicated Camogie podcast, Come On Kind. Now, there's plenty of action on the club scene this evening too, with the Michael Link Motors Kilkenny Intermediate Hurling League getting underway. Carrick Shock hosts Mooncoin at 7 in Pilltown, while Liz Downey faced Barrow Rangers in Castlecomer at 8. And in the JJ Kavanagh Premier Junior League, Galmoy take on St Patrick's in Freshford, also at 7 o'clock. In Carlow, Rathvilly got their senior football championship campaign off to a winning start last night, beating Bagnallstown by 216 to 214. Conor Doyle was the hero, scoring a brilliant goal before kicking the winning two-pointer with the final play of the game. Here's what he had to say.
3: Happy to get the win, obviously, but a bit disappointed with the performance. We played well for times, and it wasn't good enough for whatever. I don't know, we may sort out, but I'd say the last 30 seconds was probably the best bit of football we played all game, and that's how we got the win. Like, we were down to 13. I'm delighted we got the win in the end.
0: Attention turns to tonight. Fenna face Grange at 7 before Palatine take on Old Loughlin at 8:30. That game is live on KCLR Plus with thanks to Dan Morrissey & Co. Sticking with football, Mayo and Kerry have named their teams for Sunday's All-Ireland football final at Croke Park. Kerry have kept faith with the same side that beat Dublin, while Mayo make one change with Conor Loftus coming into the half-forward line. In boxing, Anthony Joshua says he wants to conquer the universe by beating Tyson Fury. The pair are expected to meet later this year, but first, Joshua faces Christian Prenga in Saudi Arabia tomorrow. In soccer, Jurgen Klopp has been confirmed as the new head coach of Germany. The former Liverpool boss replaces Julian Nagelsmann and has signed a deal through to the 2030 World Cup. Meanwhile, reports in Italy say Pep Guardiola has turned down the chance to become Italian manager, with the former Manchester City boss citing personal reasons. That is your sport. For more, you can go to KCLR96FM.com.
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1: Yes, it is the Afternoon Show. I did promise you that I am going to possibly be giving you a voucher to go to Spring Hill Court Hotel and possibly collect some food in the form of a carry lunch or an evening meal for two. All I'm going to ask you is one simple question. Now, we've had loads of people get in touch all throughout the week because we've been giving away stuff all throughout the week. So we're going to go back to those evenings where dinner was maybe on the table sometimes, or other times it wasn't. And the TV was the centre of the house. Every Saturday growing up, my family would sit down for the evening meal. We'd have something like Noel Edmonds' House Party or this. Stars in the Rise with Matthew Kelly. Now, there was no streaming, there was no scrolling, no picking your own show. Everyone watched the same thing. So today's question is, you're sitting down for an evening meal in front of the telly, either past or present. What are you watching? Could be a classic from when you were growing up, a show you always had on with the family, or something you still watch now. Tell me what that television show was and why. Text or WhatsApp me to the Kilkenny Fairstone text and WhatsApp line of 083-306-9696. We'll announce the winner at just before 3:30.
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All Twins here on the afternoon show. Coming up just after the break, we'll be getting to your text messages and I'll be revealing the top five biggest songs on KCLR. For now, though, this is Olivia Dean. She took the world by storm with this song only a few months ago and has gone from strength to strength. This is OK Love You. Bye. News on the way.

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8: It's 2 o'clock. Good afternoon. I'm Martin Quilty, making KCLR News headlines this hour. Parts of South Kilkenny are seeing the smoke from Slievenamon wildfires today. A change in the wind direction means the smoke has been travelling across the Cumrah district, as well as parts of County Waterford and South Kilkenny. People with underlying respiratory conditions are advised to take extra precautions during this time and follow HSE advice. Gardaí have seized what's been described as the most significant car bomb found in the south in years. The device was discovered in a car stopped in Carrickmacross, County Monaghan earlier this week. It's believed it was being transported for use by dissident Republicans. A man in his 40s and a woman in her 20s remain in Garda custody for questioning in connection with the investigation. The bomb had the potential to cause catastrophic damage. A stretch of the N25 Waterford to New Ross Road had to be closed earlier after a crash involving a truck and a tractor. Emergency services responded to the incident earlier, which happened near the speed camera at Glenmore. No injuries were reported and the road has since reopened to traffic. Inheritance tax relief for people with no children is unlikely to be introduced in the budget. It's after the government received advice such a move would carry significant cost to the Exchequer. The Taoiseach had indicated in the past he would like to address the situation for those who would like to pass on their estate to their nieces and nephews. And lastly, the morning show ends after its fifth series. Reese Witherspoon says working on the Apple TV newsroom dramas been the honour of a lifetime. The final season is due out next year. It's 2:08. Your weather update is next.
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8: Dry with sunny spells for the rest of the afternoon. Highest temperatures of 21 to 24 degrees and a light to moderate west to northwest breeze. Right now though, it's 22 degrees across the board in Carlowtown, Kilkenny City and Ferrybank.
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10: Martin!
8: Hello, Shane.
10: What was that? You know when you do, hi, Shane.
8: Oh, okay. Hi, Shane.
10: Ah, yes, that's more like it. How are you, sir?
8: Sure, I'm all right. How are you?
10: Are you feeling a bit doomy and gloomy? Are you worried about tomorrow?
8: Me?
10: Yeah.
8: Not a bit worried about tomorrow.
10: No?
8: No.
10: Big Camogie semi-final?
8: Yeah, I'm very positive. The only thing I'm worried about is in case the voice goes.
10: Oh, yeah. Commentary on it now. That's why you didn't do the big high pitch, hi, Shane.
8: Yeah. Because okay. I have to do the news in the morning first before I go down, so.
10: Oh, right. So you can't really get up for the match until you're on the way there.
8: No.
10: Can I ask you a question?
8: Go ahead.
10: Right. You're sitting down. Back in the day, it could be back in the day, it could be today. You're sitting down for an old TV dinner. You have the dinner on the lap or whatever, and you're turning something on. What are you turning on? Like back in the day, we're getting a lot of messages coming in. Different people saying different things, obviously. We have Glen Rowe, that's coming in from somewhere. Grace saying Glen Rowe, killing the Scully for all the laughs. Only Fools and Horses says Adrian, Home Alone at Christmas, Home and Away, closer each day. That's coming in from Laura, but messages are flying in. Bridget says Gladiators and Blind Date. What are you picking?
8: And all of them I would have picked as well. Yeah. I used to watch a lot of them, but Gladiators was my one.
10: Contenders ready!
8: Yeah, John Fashanu, you can't beat him.
10: I loved it. I loved Gladiators. This was always a particular favourite of mine. Stars in Her Eyes. I loved it as a kid.
8: Was that the one that Matthew Kelly used to present?
10: Yeah, and then the people come out and they'd be dressed up like the singer.
8: And tonight, Matthew Kelly, I am going to be...
10: Freddie Mercury! Or Big Break. Do you remember Big Break?
8: Oh, I do. Poor Jim, or John Vergo. And yeah, he used to be brilliant on it.
10: Yeah. We're going to be snooker in you tonight.
8: Big Break.
10: Yeah. Oh, I loved all that. That's why I think we peaked as a civilization in the 90s.
8: You know what? Something I loved about Big Break is you always had these professionals that come on, and some of them couldn't pot a cue or pot a ball at all. And the poor contestants is thinking to themselves, Jesus, how did I end up with this person at all?
10: It was a simpler time, Martin. Noel Edmonds' house party with Mr. Blobby.
8: Mr. Blobby.
10: I used to love the Eurovision. I'd sit down with my mad, get spare ribs, and we'd sit and we'd just eat loads of spare ribs watching the Eurovision.
8: Yeah. The Eurovision, when it was the Eurovision. Mm. When it was a song contest.
10: Yeah, every Saturday, right, my ma would come home from the hairdressers and she'd have a bag of Monster Munch for me, a can of cola and a Mars bar. And that was our Saturday treat. She'd always come home with that on a Saturday, and we'd sit down, we'd watch Stars in Her Eyes and Noel Edmonds House Party and all those kind of shows.
8: They were all great.
10: Yeah.
8: You Bet.
10: You Bet.
8: The old You Bet.
10: I don't know what that is. What's that?
8: So they have a new version of it on it. So basically these people come and they do their challenges, and you have three celebrities that decide whether they're going to do it or not, and the audience vote and they get points, etc. for it. So say if you wanted to be a real nut job like a lot of people and say you're going to crack 20 cement blocks with your head in 2 minutes.
10: I think I could do that.
8: You probably could. You'd go and you'd crack your skull on 20 cement blocks.
10: What would you win?
8: You get a medal for saying you completed it, and the
10: celebrity.
8: Yeah, the celebrities then would win money for charity, etc.
10: A Crystal Maze. You remember Crystal Maze?
8: I do.
10: So, did we peak as a civilization in the 90s?
8: I think so. They were great shows. You were able to sit down and watch them, and as you said, just nibble away on something or even have the dinner. And
10: that was class.
8: Yeah.
10: That was class.
8: Crystal Maze.
10: Big Break is making a comeback, apparently.
8: So I believe.
10: That'd be great.
8: Now, they brought back You Bet. It's not the same, Stephen. What's the man that does catch rate? Stephen Mull something.
10: Stephen Mulhern.
8: Yes. So he was brought back to present You Bet. Now he does a good job on it.
10: Who did the original catchphrase?
8: The original catchphrase.
10: Yeah.
8: Oh God. Roy. Dermot, help me out here.
10: His name is Roy.
8: No, Roy with the grey hair. He's coming in behind me. Go on, shout.
11: Roy Walker.
8: Thank you. Roy Walker. Go.
10: See, we're a hustling and bustling studio in here. There's loads of people around. Another particular favourite of mine, Family Feuds with Les Dennis.
8: Oh, yeah.
10: That was great as well. Our survey says. Thanks, Martin.
8: No bothers all, Shane.
10: I appreciate you as always. Now it's time to find out the top five biggest songs on KCLR. This is The Chart.
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0: Taylor Swift in at number one with I Knew It, I Knew You, the song from Toy Story. Lots of great messages coming in regards to our competition. We'll get to them in just a bit, but more great music on the way just after the break. Moncrief.
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0: That's my grief for Love Somebody, and somebody's going to love me if they get their hands on the Spring Hill Hotel voucher for either a Carvery lunch or an evening meal for two. I've been asking you, why are you going to sit down and watch if you're having an old TV dinner? I'm looking for a bit of nostalgia, right? That's what I'm all about. I'm all about living in the past, right? I love living in the past. We're talking about classic evenings, sitting down for dinner with the old telly on. So what are you watching? What show brings you back to those family evenings? Text or WhatsApp me on 083-306-9696. We're getting a wide variety of topics. Bernie says Nationwide. Why? Because there's a wide variety of topics. Geraldine Harrison says she's going to sit down and watch Michael Collins. I do love Alan Rickman in that, playing Dev.
1: Michael.
0: I don't know. I used to be able to do it. I can't anymore. Another shout for Only Fools and Horses. The Great Laughter, says Bridget. Another one coming in from Anthony. He goes, tell me you remember Anything Goes with Angus McAnally. I don't remember that. But fun fact, I was with Angus McAnally's son last night up in Dublin. He's a thespian himself and a very successful one. Good afternoon, Shane. Every Friday night, I'd buy an old Chinese takeaway. I'd take it home and watch the 1973 TV series on BBC Two, The Water Margin, and pretend I was living back in the 12th century Imperial China. Happy days, he says. No idea what most of that means, but I love the enthusiasm. Keep those messages coming in here on the afternoon show. I'll keep the music going while you're doing that. This is Whitney Houston. It's not right, but you know what? It's grand.
2: Friday night, you and your boys went out to eat.

0: Did you know Meghan Trainor was all about that bass? So you're talking about a bass guitar slapping the bass, or quite possibly bass. Is that a fish? I don't know. I don't know what she's talking about, but she's all about it, by all accounts. And you're all about getting involved in our Spring Hill Hotel competition. We have an old carvery lunch or an evening meal for two up for grabs. I'm just asking you to do one simple thing and tell me some great memories you had while eating dinner, watching a television show. And you have all duly delivered. Frieden, Greg DeManna. Beautiful spot. I'm heading out there later for the wedding of one Gary and Roisin. I suppose the name Corcoran now. So big congratulations to them. I'm looking forward to going to spend some time with them later. But I remember watching a country practice in evening time, an Australian soap about Small Town starring Georgia Parker, who plays Rao now in Home and Away. And she still looks the same now as she did all those years ago. That's my Australian accent, and I stand by it. Joan said, I want to enter into the Spring Hill Hotel competition with my suggestion of something that I used to watch as a student nurse. I recall how everyone piled into our TV room to watch Dr. Kildare. He was so dishy. I see what he did there. Dishy, because we're talking about food also. Total silence was needed as we munched on our sandwiches and dreamed of finding our own Dr. Kildare, and later compared notes of possibility. Still, those days were filled with innocence, fun and laughter. Now it's Emmerdale and Corrie. Well, I certainly do hope you possibly found Dr. Kildare somewhere along the way. Hi, Shane. I'd sit down and watch a program. It was called Green Acres with Eddie Albert and Gaga Gabor. It was so funny and everyone loved it. Thanks very much, Angela, for those messages. She's out in Kilmacow listening, but no matter where you are, you could be in Kilkenny, you could be in Carlow, you could be all over the world listening on the KCLR app. All you need to do is send us an WhatsApp or a text to the Kilkenny First on text and WhatsApp line 083-306-9696, and you're in the competition.
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Oh, we do like that song from Boy Loco. That's Praised You here on the afternoon show. Looking ahead, though, to the weekend, we do have a game tonight in the Carlo Football Championship. O'Loughlin going up against Palatine. And tomorrow, the All-Ireland Camogie semi-final, Kilkenny going up against Galway. Now, you can go listen and get up for the match by checking out our dedicated Camogie podcast. But tomorrow, we also have something big on KCLR. It's weekend breakfast. Ashley MacDonald back, and she has another chance to win on Ireland's easiest quiz. €400 in the prize pot this week. If you get on air and answer 10 of Ireland's easiest questions in 30 seconds. If you do that, the money is yours. Ashley's also going to take a look at events happening around Carlo and Kilkenny this weekend. And of course, lots of your favourite music between 7 and 10 tomorrow morning on KCLR. We'll keep all the great music, though, between now and then. We'll keep doing it. That's what we do here at KCLR. Class music. Some brings back nostalgia for a day gone by. Like this one from the M People. They're moving on up.

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1: Hozier here on the afternoon show. That is someone new. We are approaching the news at 3. After that, we will be announcing the winner of our final Spring Hill Hotel voucher. That's coming up at around 20 past 3. 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
8: It's 3 o'clock. Good afternoon. I'm Dermot Keyes, making KCLR News headlines this hour. South Kilkenny and Waterford City residents have been shutting their windows due to smoke from the Slievenamon wildfires. A change in the wind direction means the smoke has been travelling across the south of the county and across the river shore since early this morning. People with underlying respiratory conditions are advised to take extra precautions during this time and follow HSE advice. Local farmers, contractors and the fire service worked into the early hours of the morning to fight the fire. Efforts to extinguish the blaze, which has moved to the northeast of the mountain, are continuing for a fifth day. Gardaí have seized what's being described as the most significant car bomb found in the Republic for years. The device was discovered in a car stopped in Carrickmacross in County Monaghan earlier this week. It's believed it was being transported for use by dissident Republicans. A man in his 40s and a woman in her 20s remain in Garda custody for questioning in connection with the investigation. A stretch of the N25 Waterford to New Ross Road had to close earlier after a crash involving a truck and a tractor. Emergency services responded to the incident earlier, which happened near the speed cameras at Glenmore. No injuries were reported and the road has since reopened to traffic. The Enterprise Minister says in theory anything exported to Russia feeds the country's economy. It comes as his department says no adverse findings have been determined in relation to the export of products by Ochanish Alumina to Russia. However, it also couldn't conclude that it's not being used in the front lines. Minister Peter Burke said they cannot take action without hard evidence. And Robbie Williams will play a second show at Thomond Park next year due to, you guessed it, phenomenal demand. The pop star added another Limerick date after selling out his July 6th show at the venue. The two nights are the only Irish gigs that Robbie Williams will perform in Ireland in 2027. It's just approaching 2 minutes past three. Your weather update is next.
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8: We're in for another dry afternoon with sunny spells, highest temperatures of 21 to 24 degrees in a light to moderate west to northwest breeze. And right now it's 22 degrees in Carlow Town, it's 23 degrees in Kilkenny City, and it's 22 degrees in Ferrybank.
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12: Dermot!
8: Good afternoon, Shane.
12: How are you getting on, sir?
8: Very well, thanks. A bit early there with the weather, saying apologies for that.
12: Error. It didn't happen, right?
8: Shot the gun there a little bit early.
12: Didn't happen. Yeah. Right? Nobody noticed.
8: Okay.
12: All right. Can I ask you a question?
8: You may.
12: You're sitting down having a TV dinner back in the day, right? Mm-hmm. The telly is on. What's on the telly?
8: Star Trek The Next Generation.
12: Oh, you big nerd, you.
8: Yep.
12: Yeah?
8: A comfort blanket as a teenager and a comfort blanket as a man closer 50 than 40.
12: Would you still watch it, yeah?
8: Love it.
12: Like, old school ones.
8: Well, I mean, Star Trek, the original series, I mean, the only thing that's really dated about that is the set.
12: Yeah.
8: The stories are great. They're very well written. It gets a bit silly maybe in season 3 when it starts to run out of steam, the show, ever so slightly. But there's just something very charming about that cast, and you can clearly see, despite the tensions between the cast members, that once the camera was on and were rolling, they were all top class professionals having a really good time. And I just, it's simple storytelling. I love something where you get a beginning, middle and end over 40 odd minutes. And even when there were two-parters, that was great too. But there's something about being able to watch something in the length of time you might have a meal and then get onto the cup of tea or a cup of coffee. And then by the time that's done, the show is over and you're either walking the dog or you're getting ready for bed.
12: Who's in The Next Generation?
8: Patrick Stewart,
12: Captain, right, that's that one.
8: Jonathan Frakes as second in command, William Riker.
12: I remember who was the guy that was like all white? Like really beige kind of
8: Lieutenant
12: girl.
8: Commander Data. That would have been
12: Data, yeah.
8: Brent Spiner. Who was fantastic. I mean, he really was, in essence, the Spock of that particular show. Because, I mean, the big difference, Spock, of course, was half-human but struggled with his emotional side, whereas Data, of course, being an android, has no human feelings whatsoever and is striving to become more human.
12: Was Colm Meaney in it?
8: Colm Meaney was Chief O'Brien. In fact, he wasn't Chief O'Brien in Star Trek. He was just O'Brien. He didn't have a rank originally. He was a Transporter Room 2 operator, not Transporter Room 1. And, of course, he went on to Deep Space Nine, where he became Chief O'Brien, where he was the chief of the station, the chief bottle washer, and a good union man, and he also sings a couple of Irish songs in there too.
12: And there was a guy then with a like kind of rivets on his head, or
8: yes, that would be Lieutenant Commander Worf, played by Michael Dorn, who has appeared in Star Trek more often than any other actor, and he also appeared as an uncle of Worf in Star Trek 6, The Undiscovered Country.
12: I love the fact that you're just a big nerd.
8: I really am. I am a massive nerd. I love Star Trek. I mean, there's nothing. Star Trek has got a really good message at its heart. Good Star Trek is all about people seeing the best in each other. And I remember saying to my dad, God rest him, you really should watch Star Trek. It's not all that different to a Western, you know. It's all about people. It's all about resolution to a drama. And by the end of it all, the programme ends and everyone feels a bit better.
12: Did you like Picard?
8: I liked season 3 of Picard. Season 1 and 2 were very odd.
12: Oh, right.
8: Season 3 was greatest hits. It was effectively season 8 of Star Trek The Next Generation. Terry Metalis, who had been involved in Star Trek Enterprise, got to be the showrunner of that and did an absolutely incredible job with it, and should have been given another Star Trek series after that to continue the story with Captain Seven on board the Enterprise, and would have been called Star Trek Legacy, but we haven't got there yet. But I will say this, Star Trek Strange New Worlds, the new season, I think just went online in Paramount Plus last night, and that's actually not been too bad.
12: You need to do a Star Trek podcast.
8: Oh, I don't, where would I find the time, Shane?
12: You need to do it. I'd listen to it just to hear your sultry voice.
8: Well,
12: I made it awkward again, didn't I?
8: You did. Smouldering eyes and sultry voice. What's there left to say?
12: There's a lot left to say, Dermot.
8: Just not on the air.
12: Dermot, thanks very much.
8: Thanks, Shane.
12: Thank you. This is the afternoon show. We're announcing the winner in about 20 minutes' time to our Spring Hill Hotel. Lovely voucher for an El Carvery lunch or an evening meal for two. So you have about 13 minutes to get in the childhood program that you may have watched eating your dinner. I spoke earlier about listening to this before I was watching it, I suppose, and chowing down on some food. Stars in your eyes, the nostalgia just flowing back into me. Sharon says Little House on a Prairie was the one that she watched. We have people saying Neighbours. Well, we all know that everybody needs good neighbours. My favourite was Swiss Family Robinson, because there was like 10-year-old me had to forage my own spuds and veg for dinner. I think 58-year-old me deserves a free dinner at this stage. Amen, Ben. Amen. More great music on the way here on The Afternoon Show.
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0: I'm not going to lie, I'd hate to be haunted by a ghost. It wouldn't be nice at all. Unless you get a nice ghost. Unless you get someone like Casper the Friendly Ghost, which is another thing I would have sat down and watched having an old TV dinner. You know, those old movies like Little Rascals and Little Giants and indeed what I just said there. Casper the Friendly Ghost. Do you remember in the cereal packets when they used to be cool and you get toys and you get like merch and stuff? They used to have the Illuminous Casper the Friendly Ghost stickers. Oh, the nostalgia is driving me insane. It seems to be driving you insane as well. So many people have entered into our competition for our Spring Hill Hotel vouchers for a Carvery lunch or the evening meal for two. And I don't just mean today. I mean throughout the whole week. Thank you so much for getting involved. Hopefully you will be the one that comes away with something. And if not, there's plenty more things being given away here at KCLR because it pays to listen to KCLR and to be connected with another local business like Spring Hill and all the local businesses that we connect with here at KCLR. It's just amazing. It's amazing everyone getting involved. Some of your messages, I'll get through them. Loved watching Little House on the Prairie. Loved Nellie Olson's character. Was always a family time when we watched it, says Trish. Daniel Boone and The Last of the Mohicans. Great series over many years, says John. Greenacres, nine children watching a black and white TV. Fabulous time. That's bringing a smile to my face. Hopefully you can hear it through the radio. Neighbours, says Paul Cowman. As I said, everyone needs good neighbours. Sesame Street, says Mary Doran. I'll be announcing the winner at about just under 10 minutes time. But earlier on, I showcased the top five biggest songs on KCLR. It's called The Chart. Let's have a little listen back.
1: 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The Chart. The top five most played songs on KCLR this week. Five.
0: Teddy Swims in at number five. Back into the chart with Mr. Know-It-All.
1: Four.
0: Stella Lefty, she's singing about Boston and she's in at number four. Up from number five last week, she's choosing Texas. Ella Langley at three.
2: He's choosing Texas, I can tell.
1: Two.
0: Last week's number one, Ariana Grande, drops one place into number two. So we have a new number one, that means.
1: Number one.
0: Probably the biggest thing to happen to Taylor Swift this year. Reaching number one on the KCLR chart with I Knew It, I Knew You. The biggest song on KCLR.
1: But I knew it, I knew
2: the Chars.
1: The Chars. The top five most played songs on KCLR this week.
0: If it was released today, this would probably be dominating the charts. I remember when it came out, when J-Lo exploded everywhere. She was waiting for that particular night. I wonder if she remembers what happened. If not, who cares? Some great music on the way between now and 4 o'clock. This is Jennifer Lopez, waiting for tonight.

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1: Do you have strange dreams in hot weather? 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

Say right, right, right there. Yeah, yeah, yeah. Umber. Hot House Flowers here on the afternoon show. I know that song's Don't Go, but I want to send somebody to Spring Hill, and I'm going to do it. I'm going to do it. There's no stopping me, right? I'm going to do it. I've been doing it all week. I'm gone crazy here. I've been asking you some of your favorite TV shows. You'd sit down, you'd have an old TV dinner for yourself, right? And you've duly delivered. I've got hundreds of messages in. Hundreds. Maybe even a thousand. I can't count that fast, right? But loads. And I really love it. And I love the reasoning for it. You know, people saying great things. Real fun things that kind of warms my heart. And I can only pick one. I feel really bad about that. I'd like to send you all there. I've sent so many people. I sent Violet on Monday. I sent Mick on Tuesday. I sent Arlene on Wednesday. We had Luke filling in for me yesterday. He sent Margaret. So who am I going to send the final one today? Well, it is going to Carlo. I can say that. It is going to Ben Kelly. So congratulations, Ben. You shall be either sitting down for a carve relange or an evening meal for two. Thanks so much for taking part. We'll keep you posted on all the cool things that are happening on KCLR, all the cool things that you can win. Of course, we have the Mystery Voice. We have Ireland's Easiest Quiz. We did the Goran Park Ladies' Day Festival all this week. We did the Arts Festival all this week with John Walsh. Lots of great things coming up on the station. It pays to listen to KCLR. I'm going to be filling you in on all the news from the world of celebrity. But for now, this is Sabrina Carpenter.

0: The tea was... Can we say this? The tea was...
1: Hold the goss.
0: Apparently, I've just seen it.
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2: Big news for Oasis fans. If you're asking me if I'm an Oasis fan, I'll say maybe. I am a big Oasis fan. Anyway, the new documentary on Noel and Liam is getting its world premiere at the Venice Film Festival. It comes from Peaky Blinders creator Stephen Knight, and it follows the brothers during their reunion tour, including their first joint interviews in over 20 years, which is quite impressive. Getting Noel and Liam in the same room for an interview is already a documentary in itself. The actual challenge was probably making sure nobody stormed out before the cameras started rolling. Don't Look Back in Anger hits selected cinemas in September before moving on to Disney Plus. Elsewhere, their best friend Robbie Williams has added another Thomond Park date, the first Limerick show. It's sold out. It's sold out, you can't go. So he's now added a second concert, which you can go to, on July 7th. Fair play to Robbie. Demand is still there. I know you're acting like you don't like Robbie Williams. Will you stop? Will you stop? Sing When You're Winning. What an album. Swing When You're Winning. It's fine. And any other album, I don't know the names of. But still, I know some of the songs. I could sing Angels with the best of them. Or Millennium. Or Let Me Entertain You. He has a lot of good songs. Rock DJ, another one. Remember the video of that? Where you see it on the top 30 countdown on Network 2 at the time. And it was number one for ages. But they couldn't show the full video. Because he was getting in the nip. And then he went even further than that. It was too graphic. And I always wanted to see the full video. And then I seen it after 9 o'clock on like MTV. When we had... music and television channels, when they weren't playing reruns of some nonsense like the Kardashians or whatever they were doing. Anyway, Robbie Williams, second date, Ireland. And if you need a laugh, tonight, Edwin Salmon back at the Kilkenny Comedy Club with his brand new show, Silly Goose. Silly Goose. Kind of have to say it in a silly... It's Silly Goose, but you kind of have to say it silly, right? Silly Goose. The man behind Bridget and Eamon and Republic of Telly is looking at the joys of becoming an adult, having a family and trying to maintain a bit of silliness along the way. Quite relatable. Most people reach adulthood and just think, hang on, who signed me up for this? I only noticed this recently. When I was a kid, someone who was 36 was very esteemed. Either an esteemed gentleman or a lady. Now, I'm 36. I thought I was 37, to be honest with you, until I did the calculations. I'm 36. I don't seem quite esteemed. I don't have my things together. Anyway, expect stories, impressions, songs, plenty of laughs. Edwin Salmon down at the Kilkenny Comedy Club tonight.
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1: I played in 3 All-Irelands. 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Of course, nothing was in my head about this, whether I won, lost or draw. 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The last of the remaining of that famous team, Paddy Prendergast, we spoke about it. They were in Foxford that evening. They did miss the funeral because nobody told them about it. But whether a priest or anyone in the congregation or any of the family said anything about the Mayo team, we're not so sure.
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0: on the afternoon show. I'm not going to be here for that long on the afternoon show.
1: Oh, no.
0: Yeah, it's going to, it turns over into the evening. We're still undecided on that. Are you still in the afternoon when you take over at 4?
1: Yeah, I think it's evening until 6, 7.
0: So you're in, you have an afternoon show yourself then?
1: Afternoon into evening.
0: Late afternoon.
1: I span that gap.
0: I'm the afternoon show, you're the late afternoon show.
1: Okay.
0: Yeah, we'll do that.
1: Yeah.
0: Okay, how are you?
1: Grant. Drive time, you could call it.
0: Drive time radio with Vinnie Bradley.
1: That's the one. How are things on a Friday?
0: It's great, man. It's great to be here on a Friday.
1: Weekend. Have you got your weekend send-off song ready to go?
0: I do,
1: Is it a tune?
0: It is a tune.
1: Okay.
0: It is a tune. It's not up to the levels maybe of Curb Dog last week. I know I went a bit rogue, but I was down at Castle Mills.
1: Castle Mills, I suppose. Yeah. Had to be. Yeah.
0: Had to be. Any plans for the weekend?
1: Not as yet. I will make it up as I go along.
0: You never make plans.
1: Very rarely, anyway.
0: Just going to chill out.
1: Just going to chill. That is my want.
0: Can I ask you a question?
1: Of course you can.
0: If you were sitting down eating a meal in your youth.
1: In my youth?
0: In your youth. You're still in your youth now.
1: Neither today nor yesterday.
0: Maybe something that brings up a bit of nostalgia. Sitting down with the family, maybe your parents. This is what sticks in my head. Tonight, Matthew, I'm going to be Freddie Mercury. Stars in Your Eyes, huh?
1: I couldn't have told you what the theme tune was. I remember Stars in Their Eyes.
0: Yeah.
1: It was Their Eyes or Your Eyes?
0: Stars in Their Eyes.
1: Okay. Yeah, that was Saturday Night TV.
0: Yeah. Noel Edmonds house party, big break.
1: Yeah, oh God, you were watching British television. You see, for years we were in two channel lands. So on the weekend you'd have Where in the World and Ken Rowe.
0: You sound like my father. He'd say something like, I remember the first time we got a colour television. It was a red one. Or I used to wear.
1: I'm going to use that.
0: The first time we got some Doc Martens, it was a lad down the road called Doc Martin. And you're just like, Dad, stop! Like, where did you grow up?
1: Well, you're the fella playing Stars in Their Eyes on the television or on the radio in 2026.
0: Yeah.
1: Where in the World, Glen Rowe, Home and Away, of an Evening Time.
0: What? Closer each day.
1: Closer each day, Home and Away. That kind of vibe.
0: Would you still watch Home and Away?
1: No, I haven't seen it in years.
0: That was like, when I was in college, that was like appointment viewing for people.
1: Yeah, even the Australians are blown away by how big it was in Ireland.
0: I don't get it. Like, I was in Waterford. So down in like the Uluru, they used to show it. Like in like WIT at the time, they'd have...
1: In the Dome.
0: Yeah, in the Dome as well, yeah. I was never in the Dome. But,
1: I was never in a pub that made a point of showing Home and Away.
0: But there's some freaky people out there.
1: There's something for everybody out there.
0: What you got going on?
1: It's a Friday. Loads of entertainment news on the way.
0: Yeah.
1: Concert news of all sorts. Final Spinner Bin of the week. Final round of the KCLR quiz. I have a right tune on Spinner Bin, by the way.
0: Oh, I'll bin it.
1: Nah.
0: You right believe I'll bin it.
1: Nah. Nah, you won't be in today's.
0: All right. We'll see. We'll see.
1: Find out after 4.
0: Yeah, find out after 4. Vinny on the way with the home run. On the way now is a song about a big volcano explosion.
1: Oh, yeah. I see what you're doing there.
0: It's Pompeii.
1: Yeah.
0: Yeah. All right. Chat to you after 4.
1: Good luck now.

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9: That just about wraps us up here today on the afternoon show and indeed for the week. It's time to start the weekend, officially begin it with the weekend send-off song. Hopefully you have a great one. You're going to have a great one if you stay listening to KCLR. Vinny is on the way with the home run, but until Monday, stay safe, stay sane, and stay tuned in. I'm Shane, and you, the absolutely gorgeous thing you're looking radiant. 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
8: It's 4 o'clock. Good afternoon. I'm Dermot Keyes, making KCLR News headlines this hour. And coming up in your main evening news bulletin at 5, efforts to contain the Slieve na Mon wildfire continue from the ground and the air for a fifth consecutive day. And the new outdoor intergenerational inclusion hub and playground in Goran has been officially unveiled, marking the completion of a project more than 7 years in the making. All that and more is on the way here on KCLR in just under an hour's time. In other news, Gardaí have travelled to Jordan to liaise with local authorities after a person of interest in the Jamie Carney murder investigation was arrested there. The 42-year-old, who was a mother of one from the United States, was found dead at her home in Killarney in Kerry on July the 7th. Gardaí believe a 28-year-old Jordanian national who was known to Miss Carney left Ireland shortly before her death and is now being detained in Jordan. The European Commission is playing down the significance of Donald Trump's latest tariff announcement. A 10% levy has been imposed on imports from the European Union. It's part of the Trump administration's efforts to deal with a Supreme Court ruling which struck down his previous global tariffs. EU Commission spokesperson Paolo Pino says the new tariff complies with the existing agreement between Europe and the United States. The Environment Minister is defending data centres' water usage after it was revealed they consumed more than 1.7 billion litres of water over the last 2 years. The figure from the Journal Investigates comes alongside a national hosepipe ban, which will remain in place until the 26th of August. People are being asked not to wash cars, fill paddling pools or use an excessive amount of water on their garden. Dara O'Brien says data centres are only responsible for around 1% of total water usage. And train spotting has been launched in London's West End as a musical. It tells the story of Mark Renton, a drug addict in Edinburgh, who's navigating poverty alongside his dysfunctional friends. It's adapted from the novel, which was turned into the 1996 hit film starring Ewan McGregor. It's just gone 2 minutes past four. Your weather update is next.
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8: It's going to be another dry afternoon with sunny spells, highest temperatures of 21 to 24 degrees in a light to moderate west to northwest breeze. Right now it's 22 degrees in Carlow Town, it's 23 degrees in Kilkenny City, and it's 22 degrees in Ferrybank.
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12: Thanks, Dermot, and thanks as always to Shane, officially launching the weekend on the afternoon show. That is the custom on a Friday. He's back Monday from 1 o'clock, but it is the Home Run between now and seven. It's Vinnie with you, and over the course of the next few hours, well, I've got the final round of the KCLR quiz, your chance to be 100 quid richer for doing nothing at all nearly. Your final chance to choose the playlist this hour on Spin or Bin, and lots more besides all of the day's news, sport, showbiz. I'll keep you up to date with the traffic as well as we go. 083 306 9696 is our Fairstone Kilkenny text and WhatsApp number. Well, after Shane's weekend send-off song, I thought I'd keep it going on the same kind of vibe. Suits the weather and all out there. This is Dario G and Sunshine on a Friday afternoon on the Home Run.

Olivia Rodrigo on the home run Friday afternoon, heading into a big weekend for Kilkenny's senior Camogie side. They take on defending champions Galway in the All-Ireland semi-final tomorrow. We will be in Thurles to bring you live coverage, all thanks to Lahart's Garage on the Waterford Road. Can Kilkenny go all the way to the final? Well, we'll find out tomorrow from four. We'll also have a fabulous player of the match prize, thanks to Avalon House Hotel in Castlecomer. So even more reason to join us for our coverage tomorrow of the All-Ireland Camogie semi-final. In entertainment news today, Bon Jovi fans were left disappointed after John Bon Jovi was forced to finish a gig at Madison Square Garden early. It was the eighth night of a nine-show run at the famous venue, which is part of the band's Forever Tour. 90 minutes in, John apologised. He told fans to hold on to their tickets in the hope they could reschedule. An official statement afterwards said John Bon Jovi had a sinus infection. It's also no secret that John has had to really work hard to get his voice back after vocal surgery a while back. And you may have seen some videos online where people are asking, my God, what happened to John Bon Jovi? Well, vocal surgery and a lot of rehab to get the voice back is what happened. And I think anybody expecting him to sound like he did 30 years ago is having too high an expectation in 2026. But hopefully he will be fit and ready to go by the time Bon Jovi continue their current world tour. And that takes in Croke Park on the 30th of August. And when they do get to these shores, I'm sure this one will be on the set list. Never left out indeed when Bon Jovi play. This is Living on a Prayer. 13 minutes past four, Spinner Bin on the way. I'll be looking for your votes on 083 306 9696. Also got Niall Horan on the way next.

0: Niall Horan, Black and White. It's Friday on the Home Run. I've got a throwback from Everything But the Girl on the way, as well as your spinner bin choice and Coldplay after a check on traffic.
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11: 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However, Kerry won't be in the humour for that. Anyway, for the weather that's in it, we have lots of Ninja Deluxe ice cream makers, only €289, and the new Swirl by Cream soft serve ice cream maker, only €409, and the Ninja Woodfire barbecue grill and smoker with outdoor air fryer, only €349. 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
0: 23 minutes past 4 on a Friday afternoon, and traffic looking like this for the time being in Kilkenny City Centre. Busy as it tends to be from Patrick Street towards High Street and from the parade as well. John Street over the bridge towards Rose Inn Street. Obviously heavy as always, and it's starting to build on the commuter routes now. The Ring Road and the Dublin Road. You can expect the usual build-up as we head towards 5 o'clock. And the same really for Carlow along the N80, either side of the Athy Road roundabout, and through the town centre as well. Potato Market towards Barrack Street looking busy. But if there's anything out of the ordinary, you can let us know. If it's safe to get in touch on the usual number, 083 306 96 96, and we'll warn everybody else.
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0: On the way, we'll be going back to the 80s for your final spinner bin choice of the week. First, though, here's Coldplay. Big one from a couple of years back at this point. This is We Pray on Friday's Home Run.

0: Coldplay, We Pray on the Home Run. John Walsh is back Monday for a new week of KCLR Breakfast. The latest mystery voice has gone well past the 200 euro mark at this stage. It's proving tough. Have a look at the website, kclr96fm.com/breakfast, for all of the incorrect guesses so far. And you can hear it and have your next chance to make your own guess from 7 o'clock Monday. You'll also have chances to win on Roll the Dice, Never a Cross Word, when you join John for KCLR Breakfast on Monday morning.
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0: Final chance of the week to choose the playlist. We're going back to the mid-80s, and I'm asking you today, do you want to hear Dire Straits?
2: He got the action, he got the motion. Oh yeah, the boy can play. Dedication, devotion, turning all the nighttime into
0: a fine song. But I'm not the one making the decision. You are. This wasn't going to be on the album Brothers in Arms at all until the manager heard it and said, lads, you have to put that on the album. Mark Knopfler wasn't so sure. Anyway, 083 306 9696 with the word spin or indeed bin, if you want to hear it or not. It's Vinny with you on the home run as we head towards 4:30. While you make up your mind on spin or bin, this is Everything But the Girl from the 90s and Missing.

0: Mark Ambor on KCLR. I'll have another episode of Echoes of the Everyday for you just after the 6 o'clock news this evening on The Home Run. This week, Francis Nesbitt has been telling us about the impact horses have had and continue to have on many people's daily lives. And Echoes of the Everyday, your little bit of calm for an evening time follows the 6 o'clock news, and it is produced in association with Cumashu na Mann and the television licence fee. That is all still to come this evening.
1: You decide. 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
0: Right now, I'm counting your texts because it's undecided as of yet whether I'm going to play Dire Straits or not.
2: He got the action, he got the motion. Oh yeah, the boy can play.
0: 40 years old, this tune.
2: Devotion, turning on a nighttime.
0: Gillian says spin, so does Yvonne. Mick wants a spin. Phil in Gore's Bridge says spin. I do see bins though, bin from Luke. Marion and Carlo says bin as

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Sinead O'Connor, classic Mandinka. 18 minutes away from 5 o'clock, as well as coverage of this weekend's All-Ireland Camogie semi-final. 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

0: ACLR Plus. Our coverage of the Michael Ling Motors Hyundai Carlo Senior Football Championship continues. Old Lachlan take on Palatine at 8:30 as part of a doubleheader at Netwatch Cullen Park. And you can hear full commentary of that game via the KCLR website or the KCLR app. Coverage is in association with Dan Morrissey and Co. You might have been tuned in last night to hear the late heroics as Rathvilly earned a championship win over Bagnallstown Gaels. Well, we've more where that came from this evening on KCLR Plus from 8:30 on. Right now, I have a result for you on this.
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0: And in the end, Spin almost, you could say, ran away with it in the end. A late surge on texts during Sinead O'Connor there. So it is a spin for the final choice of the week. Dire Straits from the classic Brothers in Arms. This is Walk of Life. Enjoy.

0: A handy enough spin in the end for Dire Straits, Walk of Life. I always remember the video to that one, Sporting Bloopers. Basketball players falling into the crowd. American footballers running into each other. Fights on the ice hockey rink and everything else in between. Great song and a great band, Dire Straits on KCLR. Don't forget to join Aisling MacDonald tomorrow. Weekend Breakfast is back from 7 o'clock. She'll be looking at all of the events worth attending across Carlow and Kilkenny. Plenty of your favourite songs between 7 and 10. And of course, your chance to win cash on Ireland's easiest quiz. We're up to €400. It's rolled over a couple of times. And if you can answer 10 of Ireland's easiest quiz questions in just 30 seconds, that money could be yours. And then it's Edward Hayden with the Saturday Show with the usual mix of crack and guests between 10 and 12. And Eddie Hughes has got your Saturday brunch from midday. And then, of course, the KCLR sport team takes over from 2, and that will include coverage of the All-Ireland Camogie semi-final with throw-in at 4 o'clock tomorrow, supporting Kilkenny against defending champions Galway. 12 minutes away from 5 and your main evening bulletin on the way from KCLR News, but a couple of tunes to get us there, including Chapel Roan, before we hit 5 o'clock.
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Gary Lightbody and Lisa Hannigan. That was part of the Cake Sale charity album in the mid-noughties, raising funds for an Oxfam campaign. And a good tune it is too. It is Vinny with you, 7 minutes away from 5 o'clock. Your main evening bulletin on the way with all of the big stories of the day from Carlow, Kilkenny and indeed further afield. Dermot will have all the details for you. And I have your final round of the KCLR quiz. 4 questions that could be worth €100 to you before we hit the weekend. Stay tuned for that. Taking us there though, music from Chapel Roan. This is The Subway. 083 306 9696. You'll need that for the quiz next.

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7: It's 5 o'clock. I'm Dermot Keyes, making your main evening news this hour. Smoke from the Slievenamon wildfires made its way to parts of Kilkenny and Waterford today as the wind direction changed. Efforts to contain the blaze have been continuing on the ground and from the air for a fifth consecutive day. Communities across the foot of the mountain have rallied to do all they can to support those on the front line. The fire chief in Tipperary, John Chinners, told the KCLR Daily earlier that the level of support they've had from his crews has been amazing.
8: Yeah, absolutely. Look, we've been given facilities there for our staff to kind of get refreshments and to get rest. The amount of stuff, you know, drinks and sandwiches that people are dropping into us, the amount of offers for assistance from people who are willing to come into houses and disconnect gas supplies if it's feared a fire is getting too close to a property.
7: The new outdoor intergenerational inclusion hub and playground in Goran has been officially unveiled, marking the completion of a project more than 7 years in the making. Minister for Rural and Community Development and the Gaeltacht, Dara Cleary, had the honour of cutting the ribbon. The facility includes an all-weather astro pitch, tennis courts, basketball hoops, soccer areas and the inclusive Fort Goran playground. Although open to the public for almost 2 years, the official ceremony attracted a large crowd of local residents celebrating the long-awaited community facility. Local man Liam Comfort says it's great for the community.
9: Oh, it's an amazing facility for the community. So many of the children around can get so much use and playful, especially with the good weather now. They're getting great enjoyment. There's kids down here from 9 o'clock in the morning to 9 o'clock in the evening, I'm sure. So it's a great facility. We'd, of course, welcome further developments, you know, in the community.
7: Nighttime water restrictions are causing serious issues for dairy farmers, according to the Irish Creamery Milk Suppliers Association. It comes as a national hosepipe ban came into effect for Carlow, Kilkenny and the entire country this morning, following weeks of high temperatures and low rainfall. In addition, nighttime restrictions remain in place for smaller areas in multiple counties. Kilkenny farmer and president of the ICMSA, Dennis Drennan, says for farmers, it's an animal welfare issue.
10: A cow that doesn't get water this time of the year, cows have gone back in calf, they're pregnant at this stage, and there's a huge risk of cows dissolving embryos and losing that fetus if they're restricted from water. So it's a huge issue, it's a huge animal welfare issue, and it's a huge worry for every dairy farmer or every suckler farmer in the country when their animals don't have water. So it might seem a logical idea for Uisce Éireann just to turn off the water, but it has huge consequences at farm level.
7: Could we use our vote to ensure we are all better represented? That's a question the Chief Executive of Women for Election wants us as voters to ask ourselves. The group is recommending new measures to boost the numbers of women who put themselves forward for election to local government. Women account for 11% of the elected members of Carlow County Council, while Kilkenny is at around 25%. Brian Sheehan told the KCLR Daily earlier, we all have a role to play in changing that into the future.
11: Part of our job is to support women to build skills, knowledge about running for election and all that. And then as voters, we have to kind of think, really, do we want to keep putting men in? Not that men are bad or anything, but actually, could we use our vote to make sure we're all better represented and our needs are better represented and our experiences are better represented?
7: And the Tullow Men's Shed says its Pride of Place biodiversity garden is about much more than flowers and wildlife. Speaking today as judges visited the site, Chairman Frank Morris said the garden has transformed a former wasteland into an educational space for the community. Members also highlighted how the Men's Shed has helped people from different backgrounds build friendships, learn new skills and feel a sense of belonging in Tullow. Mr Morris said everyone is welcome.
12: Tullow Men's Shed has gone 15 years. It's the best thing I ever done, like, you know. Paddy's one of the founder members of the Men's Shed. He was there from the beginning when there was no one there. And we do a lot of social stuff as well. We go out and out and go bowling. We do a lot of work, but we also get make sure that we have to have downtime, a bit of crack. It's not work. You know what I mean? If they come in from work, the last thing they want to do, you have to go out to the chair and you have to make 10 benches. It doesn't work like that. Bit of crack, pool table, darts, laugh. You know what I mean?
13: 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All the latest from Carlow and Kilkenny, along with the national and international stories.
7: Two people have been arrested after Gardaí targeting dissident Republicans intercepted what they describe as an extremely significant bomb that was being transported near the border. Detectives stopped a vehicle on the N2 south of Carrickmacross in County Monaghan on Wednesday afternoon. It's understood the device contained Semtex and other suspected military-grade explosives. Gardaí believe it was a fully assembled bomb capable of causing catastrophic damage. Garda Commissioner Justin Kelly says the device recovered was a ready-made bomb.
14: Certainly it was a significant explosive device, so certainly not just the seizure of components or pieces. This was an explosive device, and it would have potentially caused significant damage.
7: The Enterprise Minister says Ireland can't take action against Ohanish Illumina without hard evidence that its product is ending up in Russia's war machine. A Department of Enterprise investigation shows no adverse findings have been determined in relation to the export of products. However, it also couldn't say for sure that's not the case. Minister Peter Burke has sent the findings to the European Commission, but insists he can't do anything more than that.
15: It's not about being naive. You know, hearsay isn't evidence. Like, we all can have suspicions, hearsay, speculation, but I have to act on evidence. It's what I'm required to do in my job. And when I have a competent authority for restrictive measures saying to me, which is independent as me of me as minister, okay, that it has not reached the evidentiary threshold, I can't take a unilateral decision above that.
7: More than 200 new Gardaí have been sworn in as members of the force today. An Garda Síochána now has 14,733 members. Of those sworn in today, 94 will be allocated to Dublin, 56 are going to the eastern region, the south will get 25 new members, while the northwest has been allocated 31. Katie Shine is among the new Gardaí attested today.
16: Before this I was working in insurance and I also play professional football as well with Athlone Town. I was actually in Poland this week playing in the Champions League. We won our first round, so I'm actually flying back out again tomorrow morning to play in the second round.
7: More than 80,000 people have been forced to evacuate as wildfires rage across Europe. A national emergency has been declared in Spain, where the central region of Madrid has been badly affected. 13 people were killed in a fire in the south of the country earlier this month. In France, two fires west of Bordeaux threaten a major tourist hotspot, where people have been told to leave by boat or road.
17: All these wildfires are not usual here in this part of Europe, in southwest of France. But since maybe 5 to 10 years, it's more and more coming every year. And we think it's due to climate change.
7: And an Italian man has been jailed for charging tourists to visit, wait for it, a fake amphitheatre. In the early 2000s, Franco Moloso van Rosenfrans, what a fantastic name, levelled a hill in the northeastern Italian countryside and built the attraction, claiming it dated back to the Neolithic, Greek and Roman eras. Visitors were charged €40 to explore the structure. The 69-year-old, who described himself as a philanthropist, has been jailed for 2 years and 4 months. And coming up in your main sports update, we hear from Conor Doyle as he helped Rathvilly earn a victory against Bagnallstown last night in the Carlow Senior Championship.
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7: It's going to remain dry with sunny spells as we head into the evening and all in a light to moderate west to northwest breeze. As for tonight, it's going to be dry with a mix of cloud and clear spells. Lowest temperatures of 12 to 15 degrees in light to moderate westerly winds. Right now, it's 23 degrees in Carlow Town and it's also 23 degrees in both Kilkenny City and Ferrybank.
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21: I'm looking at the photos of that amphitheatre. I mean, what he built was the most realistic reproduction of an ancient amphitheatre. What he should have done was rent it out for movie sets and stuff.
7: Well, I hope it's not destroyed and it's actually put to some positive use now.
21: It would be a shame. I know he's pulled the wool over everybody's eyes. It was included in official tourist guides and everything. It was like in guides funded by the EU. But I mean, on the face of it, he did a bloody good job.
7: And what a fabulous name for the Netflix series that will come up about him. Franco Maloso van Rosenfrans. I mean, oh my God, that's incredible.
21: I do love an amphitheatre. I've been to the Colosseum a couple of times.
7: Oh, wow.
21: Pompeii last year. Outstanding. I mean, there's, you know, countless ones in Italy in kind of different states of repair. Some are very well preserved. Others are basically just a few rocks.
7: I was in ancient Olympia many years ago, but I didn't actually see an amphitheatre while I was there. Oh. I was at a sports journalism seminar, so quite a deal of my time was spent in a hotel on a beach.
21: Would have been worth your while going there, because I'm sure plenty of sports happened.
7: Well, I got to go to ancient Olympia itself, where the first Olympic Games was held, and that was incredible. And they have recreated an arch into what was the original Olympic Stadium, which almost all of that area got burnt down a few years ago, you know, about wildfires. But thankfully, most of that was maintained. And the only other bits and pieces of artefacts I've seen would have been in Ephesus, but that was when I visited Vienna.
21: Oh, very good.
7: So not exactly the same. I was in ancient Carthage. I was in Carthage in Tunisia.
21: Yeah, well travelled.
7: So that was quite the thing, but I haven't been, I must admit, I haven't been to Rome yet. Or Pompeii. My mother was in Pompeii.
21: I'd give yourself a couple of days. I spent an entire day there last year from gates open till gates closed, and you're still not seeing less than half of it, you know. It's vast and they're still finding more. Long story short, fair play to your man who built that amphitheatre. It's a shame he turned out to be, you know, fooling everybody, but quite an achievement on his part.
7: One more rollout for that name, Franco Maloso von Rosenfrans.
21: There you go now. Keep an eye out for the Netflix documentary. Dermot, thank you.
7: Cheers, Vinny.
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21: Do I have history on this evening's KCLR quiz? You know, ancient cities or otherwise? No is the answer. But I'll tell you what I do have. I have sport, cosmetics, and I've animals to start. So if you get the four correct answers and you text them to me, I could be adding your name to our weekly draw. You could be 100 quid richer before 6 o'clock rolls around. I'll give you your first question next after Katy Perry singing about last Friday night of a Friday evening.

0: There's Katy Perry. She's going to do it all again.
1: Four letters, four questions. The KCLR quiz on the home run.
0: We're going to do this again one more time for the week. This is the KCLR quiz. Four questions, answers starting with K, C, L and R. Get them all right. I could be writing a cheque for €100. Handy money for you heading into the weekend. First answer, as always, will begin with K. Animals to start. I want to know simply, what is the largest marsupial species? What is the largest species of marsupial, beginning with K? Like our raven question yesterday, you can get even more specific and you can argue the case. Just give me a big marsupial beginning with K. This isn't your college exams. I'm making it easy for you on a Friday. That's the first of four answers that I'll be looking for on 083 306 9696. I'll give you the rest of those as we go. Your C question is on the way next after Kingfisher. This is Diamonds and Roses, 16 minutes past five.

0: With a tip of the hat to Billy Joel's Always a Woman That Is Diamonds and Roses from Kingfisher.
1: Four letters, four questions. The KCLR quiz on the home run.
0: Second question. Answer always starts with C. And here you go. What C is a daisy-like plant commonly used to make herbal infusions for beverages? For example, tea. So what word is that beginning with C? A daisy-like plant commonly used to make herbal infusions for beverages. For example, tea. That's your C answer. Two questions down and two more still to come. And when you have all four, you know by now. 083 306 9696. If you fancy winning €100 on a Friday evening. On the way, I have a check on traffic and of music from Alex Warren. And I've got a throwback from the Backstreet Boys. All still to come.
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0: 22 minutes past 5 on a Friday. Friday rush hour. Things are looking a little bit like this. It's busy enough as always, but moving on the Dublin Road in Kilkenny and the Ring Road in general. Busiest either side of the Bennett's Bridge Road roundabout out as far as the Waterford Road. And in Carlow, busy in the middle of town and on the Ring Roads as well. The N80 Strawhall Avenue. Bit of volume there. But if things are moving, you're okay. If they're not, you can tell us why, as is always the advice. 083 306 9696 if it's safe to get in touch.
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0: 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And this is Alex Warren and Passenger.

0: Alex Warren on the home run. And with Brian Redmond still enjoying his summer holidays next week, Dermot Keyes will be back in on the KCLR Daily, keeping you up to date on the biggest stories and talking points across Carlow and Kilkenny. 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
1: 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The KCLR quiz on the home run.
0: Let's get back into it on the final round of the KCLR quiz for this week. Your L question in just a sec. But first, a reminder of K and C. Your K question, I want to know, what is the largest marsupial species? Largest marsupial, beginning with K, an easy start. And your C question, what is a daisy-like plant commonly used to make herbal infusions for beverages? For example, tea, if you're feeling fancy. What word is that, beginning with C? Daisy-like plant, herbal infusion, etc., etc. So to L we go. Which global cosmetics company's slogan is "Because you're worth it"? A global cosmetics company beginning with L, "Because you're worth it." What is the name of that company? 083 306 96 96. Three down, one more to go. If you get all four right and text me the answers, I could be handing you €100 in return. Simple as that. Back to the 90s we go for this one. Backstreet Boys on the home run.

0: Now, they had some tunes, in fairness. Backstreet Boys on KCLR. It's Vinny with you for a Friday and time to give you your final question.
1: 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The KCLR quiz on the home run.
0: And it's sport to finish, and in particular, tennis. Which player won a record 14 French Open men's singles titles? All between 2005 and 2022. Who won a record 14 French Open men's singles titles? A men's tennis legend, beginning with R. Straightforward enough, I think, to finish as well. All four answers now, please, on our Fairstone Kilkenny text and WhatsApp number 083 306 96 96. Yours could be the last name into our cash draw. You have until the end of the sport, which is on the way. And I have music from Jazzy on the way next.
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10: How are you now? Let's have a look at the world of sport. Three-time All-Ireland winner Claire Phelan says Kilkenny have every chance of reaching another All-Ireland Camogie final. Jimmy Marr's side take on Galway tomorrow in the Glen Dimplex Senior Camogie Championship semi-final at FBD Semple Stadium. Throw-in is at 4 o'clock and we'll have full live commentary here on KCLR with thanks to Lahart's Garage. We asked Claire what advice she'd give this current Kilkenny team ahead of the big game.
11: I would always say go out and enjoy it. You know, try play with freedom. It's a big game, obviously, but these days don't come around that often. So if you can enjoy it and play with freedom, then I think things will go their way.
10: There's plenty of club action this evening too, with the Michael Ling Motors Kilkenny Intermediate Hurling League getting underway. Carrick Shock host Moon Coyne at 7 in Piltown, while Liz Downey face Bower Rangers in Castlecomer at 8. And in the JJ Kavanagh Premier Junior League, Galmoy take on St Patrick's in Freshford, also at 7. In Carlow, Rathvilly got their senior football championship campaign off to a winning start last night, beating Bagnallstown 216 to 214. Conor Doyle was the hero, scoring a brilliant goal before kicking the winning two-pointer with the final play of the game. Here's what you had to say.
12: Happy to get the win, obviously, but a bit disappointed with the performance. We played well for times, and it wasn't good enough, or whatever. I don't know, we may sort out, but I'd say the last 30 seconds was probably the best best bit of football we played all game, and that's how we got the win. Like, we were down to 13. I delighted we got the win in the end.
10: Tonight, Fenna face Grange at 7 before Palatine take on Old Loughlin at 8:30. That game is live on KCLR Plus with thanks to Dan Morrissey and Co. Sticking with football, Mayo and Kerry have named their teams for Sunday's All-Ireland football final at Croke Park. Kerry have kept fit with the same side that beat Dublin, while Mayo make one change with Conor Loftus coming into the half-forward line. In boxing, Anthony Joshua says he wants to conquer the universe by beating Tyson Fury. The pair are expected to meet later this year, but first, Joshua faces Christian Prenga in Saudi Arabia tomorrow. And in soccer, Jurgen Klopp has been confirmed as the new head coach of Germany, while reports in Italy say Pep Guardiola has turned down the chance to become the Italian manager, with the former Manchester City boss citing personal reasons. That's your sport. For more, go to KCLR96FM.com.
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0: Jazzy giving me on KCLR, and if you fancy more of the same, Eddie Hughes is here with Friday Night Live with plenty of floor fillers and club classics between 7 and 10 tonight. That's just after the home run.
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0: Final set of questions and answers, more importantly, for your Friday on the KCLR quiz. Kangaroo is the largest marsupial species. Specifically the red kangaroo, but I'm looking for a K word, so that'll have to do. Kangaroo, you were right. Chamomile is the daisy-like plant, herbal infusion, tea and all the rest. L'Oreal is the company in question with the slogan, because you're worth it. And Rafael Nadal won a record 14 French Open titles in tennis. So, thank you for all of your texts. Final qualifier of the week, Pat Coleman is in Ballinabrana. Pat, your name is in the draw in just a sec, along with Colette, Arlene, Liz and Chloe from yesterday. Five names, all numbered 1 to 5 as such, and I'm going to get the computer to pick a random number. 1, 2, 5. 4, it says. 4 is Thursday, and that will be Chloe from yesterday. Chloe Hoban, you're €100 richer. Simple as that. Just for knowing the answers to those questions yesterday evening. We will be in touch, Chloe, and we will start it all over again on Monday on the home run, just after 5. Brand new week on the KCLR quiz. Here's music from Sam Fender at 20 to 6 on a Friday evening. This is Rain Me In with Olivia Dean as well.

0: The script, Dare You to Doubt Me, on Friday's Home Run, 12 minutes away from 6 o'clock. News on the way at the top of the hour. And then it's the final episode for the week of Echoes of the Everyday. Another topic being focused on this week with Frances Nesbitt urging us to listen closely. This week it's been horses. So equestrian fans, lots to be said and heard indeed about the impact they have had and continue to have on many of our daily lives. Echoes of the Everyday is on the way just after the news with the support of Cumasún na mBan and the television licence fee. That's still to come. A couple of tunes to get us towards news. I've got a throwback from the 80s and from the soundtrack of one of the biggest 80s movies, and Lost Frequencies are next.
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Bringing us closer to 6 o'clock. Your news and other local information on the way in the final hour. I'll have concert news. Who's adding more gigs to plans to play Ireland in 2027? You may already have heard Irish music from Robert Grace. Westlife on the way. Got some Calvin Harris and Dua Lipa. It's been a long week. And more on the way. Far Side of News at 6. Dua Lipa. From Back to the Future, Huey Lewis in the news. This is the Lower of Pov.

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7: It's 6 o'clock. I'm Lindsay Dolan. Good evening. A woman in her 20s has been charged in relation to the interception of a bomb discovered in a car near Carrickmacross in County Monaghan as it was being driven across the border. Gardaí believe it was a fully assembled bomb capable of causing catastrophic damage. A man in his 40s was also arrested in connection with the investigation and remains detained. The woman is due to appear before a special sitting of Trim District Court later this evening. Gardaí have travelled to Jordan following the arrest of a man who's a person of interest in the investigation into the murder of a woman in Kerry last month. Jamie Carney, a mother of one from the United States, was found dead at her home in Killarney on the 7th of July. The 28-year-old Jordanian man, who is known to Ms. Carney, left Ireland shortly after her death and has now been detained in Jordan. Ireland does not have an extradition treaty with Jordan, but Justice Minister Jim O'Callaghan says he hopes that that can change.
8: Obviously, we don't have an extradition treaty in existence with Jordan, but as you saw what happened with the United Arab Emirates, that we can develop relationships with countries that we don't have relationships with before, and I hope to see some progress in respect to that.
7: Locals around Slieve na Mon in County Tipperary say the scale of destruction on the mountain must never be allowed to happen again. Hundreds of thousands of litres of water has been spread and dropped onto the mountain by fire crews, local contractors, the Air Corps and private helicopter crews over the last 5 days. Meanwhile, a further orange fire danger notice has been issued for the whole country and will be put in place until Wednesday. John Welch is from Tour, close to Slieve na Mon, and says that their side of the mountain isn't as accessible as other areas.
9: It's a lot steeper up there. Tractors won't be used as much up there, no. We're really relying on the helicopters and the fire service. Especially older people, they'd be worried when they see the smoke. Even though it's blown away from us, but now we have it, we can realise what it is like.
7: A number of infrastructure projects are to be fast-tracked under new laws prioritising critical infrastructure. The projects, including Metrolink and the Galway City Ring Road, have been designated as being part of the national importance, giving them priority status for faster processing and decision-making. 3 electricity grid projects are being designated: the North-South Interconnector, the redevelopment of a station at Letterkenny, and the construction of a new series capacitor in Laois. Infrastructure Minister, Jack Chambers, says the projects will strengthen energy networks.
10: These are all critical projects and components of Ireland's electricity network. They will improve system resilience, reduce electricity bills over time, strengthen connectivity and support the transition to a cleaner and more secure energy system. Reliable energy infrastructure is essential not only for climate objectives, but also for housing delivery, enterprise investment and economic competitiveness.
7: The HSE will be testing the strength of recreational drugs at festivals such as Electric Picnic and District X. The service says it's safer not to use drugs at all, as medical emergencies as a result of drug use is becoming more common. Stronger MDMA has been identified at pop-up facilities at festivals in recent years, as well as pink cocaine, which is actually a mix of ketamine and a number of other substances. Nikki Killeen, project manager of Emerging Drug Trends with the HSE, says people can bring their drugs for analysis.
11: So we'll have outreach workers there on site at these events where people can come and chat to us, but they can also hand over substances for analysis. So we have the lab set up and we can analyse the substances and identify if there's extra risky substances in circulation. We'll also have a new machine this year where we're going to be able to rapidly identify the potency of substances. So we're trying our best behind the scenes to help people reduce the harms if they choose to use.
7: It's 4 minutes past six.
12: Good evening, I'm Dermot Keyes. KCLR has been informed of the following deaths. Jimmy Murray of Knockdrummer, Meishill, County Carlow, who died yesterday. Currently reposing at Kearney's funeral home in Fenna, concluding with prayers at 8 p.m. Removal from his home tomorrow morning to arrive at St. Lazarian's Church, Drumfey, for Requiem Mass at 11 a.m, followed by burial in the adjoining cemetery. And Joan Ryan Ní Walsh of Ballygorry, Mooncoin, Kilkenny and Waterford. She died peacefully on Wednesday. Currently reposing at Donegal Doyle and Son's funeral home in Granny Kilmacow until 7 p.m. Arriving for Requiem Mass at St. Kevin's Church in Carrageen from her daughter's Rosie House and via her residence tomorrow morning at 11 a.m. followed by burial in the adjoining cemetery. House private. Eireas de Garevshiad. Details of these announcements can be found on our website kclr96fm.com. 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The Ballylogue Road is closed today until 7 p.m. Black Mill Street will also close today until 6:30 p.m. and again on Thursday the 30th of July from 8 a.m. to 6:30 p.m. while the Old Callan Road remains closed on Monday and Tuesday next, also from 8 a.m. to 6:30 p.m. The outbound lane on the Castlecomer New Road remains closed until Friday the 31st of July, and the R700 Ferrymount Garrett Bridge is also closed until the end of August for essential repairs. That's the word from Kilkenny County Council, serving the people of the city and county.
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14: Funded by Commissioner Naman with the television licence fee. Welcome to Echoes of the Everyday, where we listen more closely to the small sounds that shape our lives. I'm Francis Nesbitt. This week, we've listened to horses. Their hoofbeats on stone, their place in our stories, the bond between horse and rider, and the quieter sounds of the countryside that seem to reveal themselves when we're in their company. It's remarkable how quickly the sounds of everyday life can disappear. Just 100 years ago, almost every Irish town woke each morning to horses. Milk carts, farm carts, deliveries, people travelling to work, children walking beside them to school. Today, a single horse passing through a town is enough to make us stop and watch. Perhaps that's because horses ask something different of us. No longer speed, nor efficiency, but attention. You can't really hurry a horse. You work with it. you notice its breathing, its mood, its confidence, its hesitation. And perhaps without meaning to, you begin to notice everything else as well. The wind in the trees, the birds overhead, the insects in the long grass. The world becomes just a little slower. Its soundscape a little richer. Maybe that's the thread running through all of these programs. The sounds themselves matter, but even more important is what they persuade us to do. To pause. To listen. To become curious again about ordinary things. Because once you start listening, really listening, you realize that the natural world has been speaking all along. We've simply been too busy to hear it. Until next time, listen closely. Funded by Commission Le Mans with the television license fee.
15: Thanks, Francis, and a brand new week next week at the same time on Echoes of the Everyday. We'll be focusing on another aspect of our daily lives. Final hour of the home run for a Friday. This is Noah and the Whale. Tonight's the kind of night.
16: There's a boy with his head pressed up to the window. The bus headed out of town. His breath on the glass, he draws with his finger. Map of the roads they go down. In circles of streetlights, the only signal. There's people out there in the black. He waves goodbye, the town he grew up in. Knows that he'll never come back. Oh, but the night outside is far below. His heart is pumping blood.

Goal. Robert Grace and Home on the Home Run on KCLR. We have more live football for you this evening on KCLR Plus. 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And you can hear full commentary of that game via the KCLR website or the KCLR app. And coverage is in association with Dan Morrissey and Co. 6:15 on a Friday. Entertainment news. Tickets for the Robbie Williams gig in Limerick went on sale this morning, and immediately a second gig was announced, and Robbie will now play Thomen Park on the 7th of July next year in addition to the 6th. These will be his only Irish dates, we are told, in 2027. So the demand still very much there for Robbie Williams after his gig at Croke Park last year. So the first night officially sold out, but tickets still available for night two if you fancy seeing Robbie Williams in Limerick at Thomen Park next year. But don't hang around because they will go fastish as well. They are available via the usual routes, Ticketmaster, for all of the details. Never seen Robbie Williams live, and he's one of those artists that when you go, you're going to know every single song that he sings because he has a list as long as my arm of hits over the years. And in fact, I was looking at her library earlier today and I said, I fancy me some Robbie Williams. Here's one you never hear anymore. It wasn't an album track, but it was released on the Greatest Hits from the Sing When You're Winning sessions. It's a beautiful ballad called Eternity. Here's Robbie Williams on KCLR.

0: believed to be written about Jerry Halliwell. The two were an item around that time of the year 2000. And Brian May from Queen plays electric guitar. That's Eternity from Robbie Williams. Not sure if that's part of his set list these days, but you can find out because he's doing two gigs in Limerick next summer. Picking up the pace next on The Home Run, I'm back with Calvin Harris.
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1: Westlife, of course, and Chariot on the home run. A reminder, and you well know by now, of course, that tomorrow is a big occasion for Kilkenny's senior Camogie side. They take on the defending champions, Galway, in an All-Ireland semi-final clash, and we will be in Thurles to bring you live coverage with throw-in at 4 o'clock. All thanks to Lahart's Garage on the Waterford Road. Can Kilkenny go all the way to the decider? We will find out tomorrow. You can listen in live if you can't make it to the game yourself on KCLR. In entertainment news today, the family of late actor Chadwick Boseman, well, they're taking his widow to court over the handling of his estate. Derek and Kevin Boseman, his brothers, have filed a court petition to have Taylor Simone Ledward removed as controller of his estate and to force her to distribute money to his family members. They claim she has mishandled funds. Chadwick Boseman is best known for playing T'Challa in Black Panther from a few years back. And a number of other film roles, winner of multiple awards, including a Primetime Emmy, a Golden Globe Award, an Actor Award. He died from cancer, very sadly, in 2020, aged just 43, but he didn't leave a will and reportedly left the equivalent of around €3 million. And as I say, his brothers have filed a court to have his widow forced to distribute that money to his surviving family members. Always sad when it goes that way, unfortunately. So that will play out in the courts in LA. 6:31, here's music from Aswad. This is Shine on the Home Run.

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still doing the business for Tame Impala. 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

0: 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Today was no exception. 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
0: Teddy Swims is back at 5. Mr. Know-It-All. Stella Lefty at 4. That's Boston.
1: 3.
3: A cowboy always finds a way.
0: Ella Langley's got some staying power. She's at 3.
3: He's choosing Texas, I can tell.
1: 2.
0: This was number 1 last week, Ariana Grande. It slips to 2.
1: Number 1. Came back when it,
0: and there is a new number 1. It's the latest from Taylor Swift. I knew it, I knew you.
3: That same smile. Man, it's been a while, but I knew it, I knew
1: the
3: it.
1: Chars. The Chars. The top 5 most played songs on KCLR this week.
0: Yeah, we do it every Friday. Between 1 and 4, Shane O'Keefe on the afternoon show. It's been a while since this was in the charts, but always worth hearing. Simply Red from the 90s. This is Stars. 14 minutes away from 7 on Friday's Home Run.

0: Bit of Simply Red for your Friday. That is Stars on the Home Run. Eddie Hughes takes over just after the news at 7 o'clock. He's got Friday Night Live on the way. Tunes, tunes, and more tunes. Whether you're heading out or partying in tonight, we'll have the soundtrack for you. Eddie's on the way, and he's going to be a busy man, as always, of a weekend, because he's back in the hot seat tomorrow from 12 with Saturday Brunch at 2 hours of the very best. And that is after Edward Hayden with the Saturday Show, the usual mix of crack and guests in studio. And we kick off the weekend, as always, with Aisling MacDonald on the Weekend Breakfast. And she has your chance to win €400. That is what Ireland's easiest quiz is up to at the moment. Keeps on rolling over. If you fancy your chances at answering 10 of Ireland's easiest quiz questions in just 30 seconds, then that money could be yours tomorrow. Join Aisling from 7 on details on the Weekend Breakfast on KCLR. A couple of tunes to get us to 7 o'clock, though. Got some classic In Excess on the way after Joe, who's up next.
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Well, there's another artist who is Ireland bound in a month's time for Electric Picnic. Joe, a.k.a. Joe Keery, the actor from Stranger Things and lots more things besides. Apparently he chose his a.k.a. DJO musical moniker. Bit of last minute, he just needed to have something to name himself when he was uploading music to the internet. And sure, it'll work as much as anything else. It worked out so far for him. That is pretty much it for the home run. Eddie is up next with Friday Night Live. And I'll chat to you back here Monday for a new week from 4. I will leave you with In Excess. Need You Tonight. Good luck.

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7: From Lindsay Dolan, good evening. A woman in her 20s has been charged in relation to the interception of a bomb discovered in a car in Carrickmacross in County Monaghan as it was being driven across the border. Gardaí believe it was a fully assembled bomb capable of causing catastrophic damage. A man in his 40s was also arrested in connection with the investigation and remains detained. The woman is due to appear before a special sitting of Trim District Court this evening. Gardaí have travelled to Jordan following the arrest of a man who's a person of interest in the investigation into the murder of a woman in Kerry last month. Jamie Carney, a mother of one from the United States, was found dead at her home in Killarney on the 7th of July. A 28-year-old Jordanian man who is known to Ms. Carney left Ireland shortly after her death and is now being detained in Jordan. Ireland does not have an extradition treaty with Jordan, but the Justice Minister, Jim O'Callaghan, said he hopes that can change.
8: Obviously, we don't have an extradition treaty in existence with Jordan, but as you saw what happened with the United Arab Emirates, that we can develop relationships with countries that we don't have relationships with before, and I hope to see some progress in respect to that.
7: 200 households in Kyiv received emergency shelter support last Sunday from aid organisations partially funded by Ireland. It followed one of the worst ballistic attacks the Ukrainian capital has seen since the start of the Russia invasion. The Taoiseach met with some of those displaced by the violence during a visit to the city yesterday. Speaking with those impacted, Micheál Martin said the government will continue to support humanitarian aid on the ground.
9: It's very difficult for human beings to comprehend why a country or why a leader would authorise the bombing of civilian infrastructure and the killing of civilians when they're asleep at night in their homes and in their apartments. It is truly shocking, and it's important that I come and witness the experiences that you have had and many, many others.
7: Tipperary County Council says the multi-agency response to the Slievenamon wildfire is making steady progress. In an update this evening, the council said the northeastern side of the mountain remains the focus of operations, with crews monitoring the south side for any remaining hotspots. It's the fifth day of efforts to extinguish the largest wildfire on the mountain in living memory. Acting Senior Assistant Chief Fire Officer for Tipperary, Carol Kennedy, says wildfires can be very hard to predict.
10: It is developing in the way that we would expect it to develop. So we are getting ahead of it in some areas. It's just the nature of a wildfire. It can take off again, but yeah, we're certainly in a better position at the moment than we were.
7: The Department of Enterprise has left it to Europe to see if action needs to be taken against Auganish Aluminia. An investigation shows no adverse findings have been determined in relation to the export of products to Russia. The Enterprise Minister says he can't say for sure that the metal won't end up on the front lines. Minister Peter Burke says he has to go by what the investigation tells him.
11: I essentially am required under law to have evidence, and critically in the European framework on how we investigate sanctions to our restrictive measures unit, we have to have a threshold of evidence, and we haven't reached that threshold. And essentially, I can't take action based on assumptions or speculation, and we have to work with the European Commission. They have additional resources.
7: And an Athlone Town soccer player and a Dublin hurler are amongst the newest additions to the Garda Force. 206 new members were sworn in today, bringing the force to over 14,700. Dublin will get the highest number of the new Gardaí, with 94 being allocated to the region. It's 4 minutes past seven.
12: And in sport, basketball great LeBron James has announced he's joining the Philadelphia 76ers. The NBA's all-time leading point scorer has left the LA Lakers after 8 seasons. The 41-year-old wrote on social media how he thought about retiring, but has decided he has more to give. Northern Ireland's Rhys McClenaghan had a mixed start to his Commonwealth Games gymnastics campaign in Glasgow. The Olympic champion scored an impressive 14.5 on the pommel horse, all but guaranteeing a place in the apparatus final. However, he stumbled on the floor, leaving him unlikely to qualify for that discipline. McClenaghan says the support so far has been incredible.
13: For it to be just across the water in Glasgow, you can see more Northern Irish supporters here for us, and it makes a difference. It makes, when you land that dismount after the routine, just that little bit more special because you're celebrating with everyone around you.
12: In soccer, Andrea Pirlo is set to become the new Italy manager. The former Juventus boss is expected to take over, with his home nation failing to qualify for the last 3 World Cups. Pep Guardiola and Carlo Ancelotti were approached, but neither could be convinced to accept the role. Closer to home, St Pat's take on Dundalk in tonight's only game in the League of Ireland Premier Division. Kick-off at Richmond Park is in an hour's time. In Gaelic games, Mayo and Kerry have both named their teams ahead of Sunday's All-Ireland Senior Football Championship final. Andy Moran has made one change from the side that defeated Louth earlier this month, with Conor Loftus coming into the Mayo half-forward line in place of Paul Towey. Jack O'Connor has named the same starting lineup for the second game in a row, following their semi-final victory over Dublin. Paul Gainey returns to the bench for the defending champions after he missed out in their last 4 encounter due to injury. Tyson Fury has beaten Poland's Marius Wack with a 7th round stoppage in Thailand. The former heavyweight champion will now have a showdown with Anthony Joshua later this year, who takes on Christian Prenga in Saudi Arabia tomorrow. And defending champion Tadej Pogacar has moved closer to a 5th Tour de France win with a record-breaking victory on stage 19. The Slovenian completed the fastest ever ascent of Alpe d'Huez to beat Marco Pantani's 31-year best time. That's your news and sport. I'm David Seagrave. It's 6 minutes past seven.
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17: Coming up to 7 minutes after seven, welcome along. It is Friday Night Live with myself, Eddie Hughes, with you right through till 10 o'clock tonight on another glorious Friday evening across Carlow and Kilkenny. I really do hope you're out and enjoying the fantastic weather we're having at the moment. A bit of a change underway over the weekend, but some people will be happy and some people won't, but that's the way it is. We've got your tunes for your Friday evening, and as always, our text line is open for business, 083 306 969. Thanks to Vinny for the home run. Back with you next Monday as he does it all again from 4. Let's kick it off with this. Chemical Brothers, Hey Boy, Hey Girl. It is Friday Night Live. Welcome.

was a firm favourite of mine. That is Shakedown with At Nights in there as well. Planet Funk with Chase the Sun getting us underway. Chemical Brothers, Hey Boy, Hey Girl. Friday Night Live, you're very welcome along. If you've just joined us, coming up to 20 minutes after 7. Still enjoying the warm weather across Carlow and Kilkenny as we move into the weekend as well. A little change underway. Not overly too bad. Festival season well underway. Forest Fest kicked off last night, of course, not too far up the road from us, in Emo in County Laois. Another fantastic location with a brand new site this year. So keep an eye on it on social media. So if you're heading that way, give us a shout. 083 306 9696. We'll give you a little shout out this Friday evening. Chakota, American Dream.

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Loud Luxury, that is Body on Friday Night Live, just gone 8:30. Got to remind you, we have live coverage of the Michael Ling Motors Hyundai Carlo Senior Football Championship. It continues tonight. We have that live on KCLR Plus. 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Meantime, biscuits, this is The Judge.

0: Sana Junior Senior, that is Move Your Feet, right here on Friday Night Live. I've got to say good evening to Bridget. She's enjoying the music so far, along with the fantastic weather. Ain't we all, Bridget? Hope you're keeping well out in Mullinavat. Good evening, Eddie. Enjoying Planet Funk, Chase the Sun. Darts master Gary Anderson would have relished it. Of course he would. Please could you play Move Any Mountain by The Showman. Thanks a lot, Eddie. Great tunes every Friday, Lawrence. No worries, Lawrence. We'll definitely get that tune on before 10 o'clock tonight. Hopefully in the next hour or so. 083-306-9696. If you want to get in touch, that's all you got to do. Or get your favourite tune on air between now and 10 o'clock. This guy is making his way to Ireland September. And believe it or not, he's got relations in Castlecomer. His name is Tall Paul. This is Rock the House on Friday Night Live.
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That is Move Any Mountain for Lawrence, who requested that a little bit earlier on. Hope you enjoyed that, my friends. 083 306 9696. If you want to get your tune in the next couple of hours, that's all you got to do. News and sport at 8 is on the way. Taking us there, the best of the 90s. Technotronic. 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
8: 8 o'clock. I'm Lindsay Dolan. A woman in her 20s has been charged in relation to the interception of a bomb discovered in a car in Carrickmacross, County Monaghan, as it was being driven across the border. Gardaí believe it was fully assembled, bomb capable of causing catastrophic damage. A man in his 40s was also arrested in connection with the investigation and remains detained. The woman is due before a special sitting of Trim District Court this evening. Gardaí have travelled to Jordan following the arrest of a man who's a person of interest in the investigation into the murder of a woman in Kerry last month. Jamie Carney, a mother of one from the United States, was found dead in her home in Killarney on the 7th of July. 28-year-old Jordanian man who was known to Miss Carney left Ireland shortly after her death and is now being detained in Jordan. Ireland doesn't have an extradition treaty with Jordan, but the Justice Minister Jim O'Callaghan said he hopes that can change.
9: Obviously, we don't have an extradition treaty in existence with Jordan, but as you saw what happened with the United Arab Emirates, that we can develop relationships with countries that we don't have relationships with before, and I hope to see some progress in respect to that.
8: Gardaí are at the scene of a serious road traffic collision in County Cavan. It's on the R162 near Corclare in Sherlock. The road is closed at the moment and local diversions are in place. 200 households in Kyiv received emergency shelter support last Sunday from aid organisations partially funded by Ireland. It followed one of the worst ballistic attacks on the Ukrainian capital they've seen since the start of the Russian invasion. Speaking with those impacted, Taoiseach Micheál Martin said the government will continue to support humanitarian aid on the ground.
10: It's very difficult for human beings to comprehend why a country or why a leader would authorise the bombing of civilian infrastructure and the killing of civilians when they're asleep at night in their homes and in their apartments. It is truly shocking, and it's important that I come and witness the experiences that you have had and many, many others.
8: Tipperary County Council says the multi-agency response to the Slieve na Mon wildfire is making steady progress. In an update this evening, the council said the northeastern side of the mountain remains the focus of operations, with crews monitoring the south side for any remaining hotspots. It's the fifth day of efforts to extinguish the largest wildfire on the mountain in living memory. Acting Senior Chief Fire Officer for Tipperary, Carol Kennedy, said wildfires can be very hard to predict.
11: It is developing in the way that we would expect it to develop. So we are getting ahead of it in some areas. It's just the nature of a wildfire. It can take off again. But yeah, we're certainly in a better position at the moment than we were.
8: The Metrolink, Galway Ring Road and Greater Dublin Drainage are among a number of projects that will be fast-tracked. Under new laws, 9 projects and programmes will be designated as critical infrastructure. The Infrastructure Minister says the government has committed unprecedented levels of capital investment to infrastructure, but said the pace of delivery needs to accelerate. Jack Chambers said the power to designate projects as critical infrastructure means the government can make a clear statement on what the most important investments are.
12: This designation then imposes obligations on any public body involved at any stage of the approval process for the infrastructure in question. These obligations are to accelerate their consideration of designated projects over and above any others. Effectively, they must go to the top of the queue for processing and decision making.
8: In a week's time, Altogether Now kicks off in Waterford. Up to 35,000 people will be making the trip to see headlining acts. Camilla De Pere in Beresford lives at Kirkmore Industrial Estate, where the festival is held every year.
13: Everything is grander, bigger, better. Let's just say things are scaling up.
14: Okay.
13: But it looks amazing. It really does. Like everything Pod and Aiken have done in the last year for this year. Just looks fab.
8: It's 4 minutes past 8.
15: And in sport, it's just kicked off at Richmond Park in the night's only SSE Airtricity Premier Division game. St Pat's are taking on Dundalk. Victory for the home side will move them into second ahead of Bohemians, while Dundalk are hoping to cut the gap to the top three in the table. This evening's first division games kicked off at 7:45. League leaders Cork City are away to UCD. Finn Harps have made the journey south to take on Kerry. Cove Ramblers are playing host to Bray Wanderers. And Treaty United have home advantage for their encounter with Athlone Town. Andrea Pirlo is expected to be appointed as the new Italy head coach. The Dubai United boss will replace his former teammate Gennaro Gattuso in the role following his departure earlier this year. Carlo Ancelotti and Pep Guardiola were two of the leading candidates for the post, but they could not be persuaded to take over. Pádraig Harrington is 2 over par at the Senior Open. The defending champion followed up yesterday's even par round with a 2 over par round of 72 today. Paul McGinley will make the cut despite dropping from 2 under to 3 over today. Australian Cameron Percy leads on 9 under par. Leona Maguire is even par at the halfway point of the Women's Scottish Open. She backed up yesterday's even par round of 72 with the same score today. Jenny Shin holds a 5-shot lead on 11 under. Defending champion Tadej Pogačar has moved closer to a 5th Tour de France win with a record-breaking victory on stage 19. The Slovenian completed the fastest ever ascent of Alpe d'Huez to beat Marco Pantani's 31-year best time. And the first of tonight's World Match Play quarterfinals is underway at the Winter Gardens. James Wade is taking on Jan van Veen. Gurren Price's encounter with Ross Smith follows that match in Blackpool. That's your news and sport. I'm Robbie Dowling. It's 6 minutes past 8.
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17: 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Eddie Hughes.

Sound of the Grid with Swamp Thing getting us underway into hour two of the show. It is Friday Night Live. Welcome back. It's Eddie with you till 10 o'clock tonight, playing all your favourite club classics, floor fillers, and plenty of 90s in there as well. Speaking of 90s, not too sure, did this track make the 90s? Was it 80s or 90s? But anyway, we'll say none. We'll squeeze it in because it is an absolute cracker. Got to remind you, live coverage coming your way of sports, as we always do here on KCLR. O'Loughlin take on Palatine at 8:30. It's part of a double header. That is at Netwatch Cullen Park, and you can hear full commentary of the game via KCLR website or our KCLR app. So check it out there. 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O'Loughlin take on Palatine, 8:30, as part of a doubleheader. Of course, it's a Carlow Senior Football Championship as it continues tonight. 8:30, check it out. Madonna.

California, that is Fatboy Slim. Right here on Friday Night Live, of course, taking over Brighton Beach last weekend for three nights. He'd done it 22 years ago. A quarter of a million people. Imagine that in one night. It's different health and safety rules back then. I'd imagine you wouldn't get away with that now. I'd say it was a little bit more controlled last weekend. Got to remind you, live sport coming your way in a couple of minutes' time. We've got live coverage of the Michael Ling Motors Hyundai Carlo Senior Football Championship. It's happening in a couple of minutes' time. O'Loughlin take on Palatine at 8:30. It is part of a doubleheader at Netwatch Cullen Park. You can hear it live and in full on the KCLR app or the KCLR website. Of course, it is on KCLR Plus. Tomorrow, it's a big one. A massive occasion for the Kilkenny Senior Camogie side as they take on defending champions Galway in the All-Ireland semi-final. We'll be in Turles to bring you live coverage and throw-in time at 4 o'clock, of course. So we'll have a build-up to that on KCLR Sport tomorrow from 2 o'clock. So it's a big one. Haven't been there since 2022. So we're wishing them the very best of luck. We continue with the tunes. Massive tune back in the day and still is. It's Alice DJ. Better off

The Hyper Go Go, that is Simply High, right here on Friday Night Live. Playing all your favourite floor fillers, club classics, plenty of 90s in there as well. I was chatting about Madonna Vogue there a little bit earlier on. It's just about squeeze into the 90s. 1990, March 20th actually, to be exact when it was released. So we weren't breaking any rules, even though we do sneak in an odd 80s tune every now and then. And why not? You're allowed to break the rules every now and then, yeah? 25 minutes before 9. Keep your text coming in, 083-306-9696. Shout out to Jim this evening. He is still recovering. He sent us in plenty of updates last Friday, but he's on the mend, back into St. Luke's in Kilkenny, I believe. So hope you're keeping well, Jim.

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Insomnia. It's Friday Night Live, just gone 70 minutes before 9. Don't forget live sport on KCLR Plus as we speak. It's the Michael Ling Motors Hyundai Carlo Senior Football Championship. It's underway on KCLR Plus. O'Loughlin take on Palatine. 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Coverage, of course, with thanks to Dan Morrissey and Co. Meantime, back to the tunes we go. It's Groove Armada, I See You Baby.

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Son of Danny Howard, that is Get to Know Me. Before that, Malin and Sam Dexter with Thick of It. All taking a break from Ibiza this weekend. Of course, Tomorrowland underway in Belgium. So if you were heading to Ibiza this weekend, it's probably the worst weekend for DJs because they took the short flight to head along to Tomorrowland in Belgium. So that's underway at the moment. Anyway, coming up 5 minutes to nine. News and sport and nine is next. We have plenty more on the way right after that. Taking us there, the real Mackay. This is Runaway.

0: with all the hits. 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
7: It's 9 o'clock. I'm Lindsay Dolan. A 25-year-old law student has been remanded in custody with consent to bail, charged with possessing a bomb in County Monaghan on Wednesday. The accused, with an address in Clane, County Kildare, will appear again before Monaghan District Court by video link on Monday. Daniel Pitcher has this report.
8: Isabella Perry Sullivan of Abbey Park Court in Clane, County Kildare, is accused of possessing 394 grams of Semtex, a military or commercial detonator, and an improvised timer and power unit in Carrickmacross. Trim District Court heard objections to bail before Judge Raymond Finnegan, set at €15,000 to be provided by a person approved by Gardaí in the court. Her solicitor said that she is a law student with a life-limiting medical condition. Ms Sullivan must not engage with anybody from the new IRA, the Forad Party, or anyone convicted by the Special Criminal Court. She was remanded in custody with consent to bail.
7: Gardaí are at the scene of a serious road traffic collision in County Cavan. It's on the R162 near Corclare, Shercock. The road is closed at the moment. Local diversions are in place. The US Embassy in Dublin's urging the government here not to push an occupied territories bill at EU level. It was signed into law by President Connolly yesterday and bans the trade in goods with illegal Israeli settlements. In a statement this evening, the embassy said the bill risks real unintended consequences, particularly for nearly 1,000 US companies and hundreds of thousands of jobs tied to them. Law lecturer from University of Galway, Larry Donnelly, says US law now kicks in as a result of this legislation.
9: But if these laws, which are still on the books, come in, we're talking about a Brexit-level reconsideration in terms of paperwork, in terms of everything else that will come to do with doing business in Ireland, because, again, Ireland would be deemed to be one of the countries which is in an OTB, which is against the country of Israel, and that it's a very, very dangerous situation.
7: About 90,000 people have now fled wildfires raging in France and Spain. Boats have been used to help evacuations on the French Atlantic coast, where flames are threatening homes and campsites. Spanish authorities have declared a national emergency after two fires merged near Madrid. Fishmonger Joaquin Espinosa is among those told to leave the village of Chapinera.
10: All around the town was smoke and fire. I was scared. Everything was just fire and smoke. People were nervous. The elderly were walking one after the other. It makes you feel bad.
7: An Garda Síochána now has over 14,700 sworn-in members. It's after the addition of 206 new Gardaí at a swearing-in ceremony at the Garda College in Templemore today. 24 of those are born outside of Ireland from countries such as Croatia, Canada and Vietnam. Na Fianna hurler Donal Ryan has joined the Garda ranks today and said he's prepared for a busy beat at Kevin Street Station.
11: You have a lot of nightlife in the area. There's also plenty of residential area too. And that's something that I'm really looking forward to in terms of the mix of a station like that that has the residential and the kind of the city aspect to it as well.
7: Gardaí are looking for help in tracing a 16-year-old girl from Galway. 16-year-old Sonia Cushy was reported missing from Galway City on Wednesday, July 22nd. She's described as being approximately 5'6 in height, of medium build with long black straight hair and blue eyes. Sonia was last seen wearing blue jeans, a black top with white writing on it and carrying a bag. Anyone with information on her whereabouts is asked to contact any Gardaí station. And Shania Twain says her new album was very painful to make. Little Miss Twain is out today and revisits her difficult years in Northern Ontario before she was famous. But the star is also saying it's been very healing. The Rolling Stones' Ronnie Wood features on the album. It's 4 minutes past nine.
12: And in sport, the second half is underway at Richmond Park in the night's only SSE Airtricity Premier Division game. Daryl Horgan's 36-minute penalty gave Dundalk a 1-0 lead as half-time approached in Inchicore. Victory for the home side will move them into second ahead of Bohemians, while Dundalk are hoping to cut the gap to the top three in the table. This evening's first division games kicked off at 7:45. League leaders Cork City and UCD are level at 2-2. Kerry lead Finn Harps by 2-1. It's Cove Ramblers 1, Bray Wanderers 1. And Treaty United hold a 1-0 lead over Athlone Town. Conor Loftus has been included in Mayo's starting 15 for Sunday's All-Ireland final. Loftus replaces Paul Toey in the half-forward line in the only change from Andy Moran's side semi-final victory over Louth. Jack O'Connor has gone with the same Kerry team that overcame Dublin last time out. Pádraig Harrington is 2 over par at the Senior Open. The defending champion followed up yesterday's even par round with a 2 over par second round of 72. Paul McGinley is expected to make the cut despite dropping from 2 under to 3 over today. Australian Cameron Percy leads by 3 shots on 9 under par. Leona Maguire is even par at the halfway point of the Women's Scottish Open. She backed up yesterday's even par round of 72 with the same score today. Jenny Shin holds a 5-shot lead on 11 under. Rhys McGlenaghan had a mixed start to his Commonwealth Games gymnastics campaign in Glasgow. The Olympic champion scored an impressive 14.5 on the pommel horse, all but guaranteeing a place in the apparatus final. But he stumbled on the floor, leaving him unlikely to qualify for that discipline. And basketball great LeBron James has announced he's joining the Philadelphia 76ers. The NBA's all-time leading point scorer has left the Los Angeles Lakers after 8 seasons. That's your news and sport. I'm Robbie Dowling. It's 6 minutes past nine.
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Son of Underworld, that is born. Slippy getting us underway into the third and final hour of the show. Welcome back. That tune actually is making a massive comeback for 2026. It's featured in a lot of ads and it's showing up across all my social media feeds. Of course, I think it was after being there was a live performance of it done back in London earlier in the year and it went a little bit viral. And there you go. It's back on the scene again, which is great. Friday Night Live coming up to 12 minutes after 9. This is Darios back in the dance. Turn it up and enjoy.

the dance floor. 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

Sonic Capella, you got to let the music right here on KCLR. It is, of course, Friday Night Live. Just to remind you of the Michael Ling Motors Hyundai Carlo Senior Football Championship. It is underway. We're well into the second half of that game. O'Loughlin take on Palatine. If you want to catch all of the action there, head to our KCLR website or the KCLR app, and you can hear the rest of the commentary there. With thanks to Dan Morrissey and co. Back to the tunes we go. Massive club classic back in the day and continues to be so. This is Darude, Sandstorm on Friday Night Live.

son of Armin van Helden, you don't know me, right here on Friday Night Live, fast approaching 9:30 exactly. 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Meantime, tune been knocking around a while now, sound of the 90s, everything but the girl, this is Missin'.

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0: Scottish native Hugh McVicker, that is El Bombo. It's Friday Night Live, just gone 25 minutes before 10. Don't forget, Ashley MacDonald will be back with you tomorrow morning on Weekend Breakfast. You'll have another chance to win on Ireland's Easiest Quiz with €400 in the prize pot for this week. Of course, you've got to answer Ireland's 10 easiest questions. Can it be done? Well, we've got to €2,000 a little bit earlier in the year, probably about a month or two ago, actually. So we went back to 100, obviously, and we're back up to 400. So Giant Aisling tomorrow morning, and she'll be also taking a look at events happening around Carlow and Kilkenny this weekend. And of course, all your favourite music between 7 and 10 tomorrow morning on Weekend Breakfast with Aisling MacDonald. After the break, a firm favourite from DJ Quicksilver, Bellissimas, next.
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0: with all the hits. 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

for tonight. Many thanks for your company. We do it all again next Friday from 7 for another edition of Friday Night Live. Stand by. Martin Bridgman will be up shortly after 10 o'clock. And I got to remind you, tomorrow as well, it's a big occasion for the Kilkenny Senior Camogie side as they take on defending champions Galway in the All-Ireland semi-final. We'll be in Turles to bring you all the action, of course. And throw-in there is at 4 o'clock. We'll be building up to that game tomorrow on KCLR Sport from 2 o'clock. So we've got a big day of sport on the way tomorrow. I'm wishing the girls the very best of luck. We got a player of the match competition as well, with thanks to the Avalon House Hotel in Castlecomer. So it's even more reason to join us for our Camogie coverage this weekend. Martin Bridgman is on the way after news of sport at 10. I'm leaving with this, Roger Sanchez, I Want Your Love. I'll chat to you tomorrow on Saturday brunch from midday. From myself, Eddie Hughes, enjoy the rest of your Friday and have a great weekend.

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6: Dolan, a 25-year-old female law student, has been remanded in custody with consent to bail, charged with possessing a bomb in County Monaghan on Wednesday. The accused, with an address in Clane, County Kildare, will appear again before Monaghan District Court by video link on Monday. Daniel Pitcher reports.
7: Isabella Perry Sullivan of Abbeylands Park in Clane, County Kildare, is charged with possessing explosives after Gardaí stopped the car she was driving on the N2 in Carrickmacross on Wednesday. Trim District Court heard that the vehicle was searched and a bag containing Semtex, a detonator and a timing power unit was found under the rear seat. The Defence Forces later determined that the device was viable. Her solicitor said the 25-year-old law student had been asked to bring the bag to Northern Ireland and was unaware of its contents. Bail was set with an independent surety of €15,000, along with daily signing on and curfew conditions. She remains in custody pending a further court appearance on Monday.
6: Gardaí are at the scene of a serious road traffic collision in County Cavan. It's on the R162 near Cork Lerch Shercock. The road is closed at the moment. Local diversions are in place. Irish Rail is warning customers their services will be very busy this weekend. Thousands of fans will be travelling to Dublin for the All-Ireland football final. Several additional trains have been added to accommodate Mayo and Kerry supporters. John Larson from Irish Rail said people need to be mindful to ensure safe travel.
8: We're very excited to support the supporters for Kerry and Mayo to attend their match this weekend in Dublin. You know, we're very keen on ensuring that everyone has a good, safe travel weekend. So just be mindful of just things that we're asking people to be mindful of, because it's going to be a very busy weekend.
6: The US Embassy in Dublin is urging the government here not to push an occupied territories bill at EU level. It was signed into law by President Connolly yesterday and bans the trade in goods with illegal Israeli settlements. In a statement this evening, the embassy said the bill risks real unintended consequences, particularly for nearly 1,000 US companies and hundreds of thousands of jobs tied to them. Law lecturer from University of Galway, Larry Donnelly, said US law now kicks in as a result of this legislation.
9: But if these laws, which are still on the books, come in, we're talking about a Brexit-level reconsideration in terms of paperwork, in terms of everything else that will come to do with doing business in Ireland, because, again, Ireland would be deemed to be one of the countries which is in an OTB, which is against the country of Israel, and that it's a very, very dangerous situation.
6: An Garda Síochána now has over 14,700 sworn-in members. It was after the addition of 206 new Gardaí at a swearing-in ceremony at the Garda College in Templemore today. 24 of those are born outside Ireland from countries such as Croatia, Canada and Vietnam. Na Fianna hurler Donal Ryan joined the Garda ranks today and said he's prepared for a busy beat at Kevin Street Station.
10: You have a lot of nightlife in the area, and there's also plenty of residential area too. And that's something that I'm really looking forward to in terms of the mix of a station like that that has the residential and the kind of the city aspect to it as well.
6: Garda are looking for help in tracing a 16-year-old girl from Galway. Sonia Cushy was reported missing from Galway City on Wednesday, July 22nd. She's described as being approximately 5'6 in height, of medium build, with long black straight hair and blue eyes. Sonia was last seen wearing blue jeans, a black top with white writing on it, and carrying a bag. Anyone with information on her whereabouts is asked to contact any Garda station. And Shania Twain says her new album was very painful to make. Little Miss Twain is out today and revisits her difficult early years in Northern Ontario before she was famous. But the star also said it's been very healing. The Rolling Stones' Ronnie Wood features on the album. It is approaching 4 minutes past ten.
11: And in sport, there were four SSC Airtricity First Division games tonight. UCD were 5-2 winners at home to league leaders Cork City. Kerry overcame Finn Harps by 2-1. It ended Cove Ramblers 1, Bray Wanderers 2, and Treaty United were 2-1 victors against Athlone Town. Andrea Pirlo is expected to be appointed as the new Italy head coach. The Dubai United boss will replace his former teammate Gennaro Gattuso in the role following his departure earlier this year. Carlo Ancelotti and Pep Guardiola were two of the leading candidates for the post, but they could not be persuaded to take over. Padraig Harrington is 2-over par at the Senior Open. The defending champion followed up yesterday's even par round with a 2-over par second round. Paul McGinley is expected to make the cut despite dropping from 2-under to 3-over today. Australian Cameron Percy has a 3-shot lead on 9-under par. Leona Maguire is even par at the halfway point of the Women's Scottish Open. She backed up yesterday's even par round of 72 with the same score today. Jenny Shin holds a 5-shot lead on 11-under. Conor Loftus has been included in Mayo's starting 15 for Sunday's All-Ireland final. Loftus replaces Paul Toey in the half-forward line in the only change from Andy Moran's side semi-final victory over Louth. Jack O'Connor has gone with the same Kerry team that overcame Dublin last time out. Veteran forward Paul Gainey, who missed their most recent outing with an injury, is listed amongst the Kingdom's substitutes. Rhys McGlenaghan had a mixed start to his Commonwealth Games gymnastics campaign in Glasgow. The Olympic champion scored an impressive 14.5 on the pommel horse, all but guaranteeing a place in the apparatus final. But he stumbled on the floor, leaving him unlikely to qualify for that discipline. And basketball great LeBron James has announced he's joining the Philadelphia 76ers. That's your news and sport. I'm Robbie Dowling. It's 6 minutes past the hour.
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14: You're very welcome to the programme. It's Martin Bridgman here for the next 2 hours. Both Brendan and Martin are busy with plenty of Camogie and GAA action tonight and tomorrow. Brendan will be back tomorrow evening between 10 and 12. Well, I'm here between now and midnight. If you want to get in contact, 083-306-9696. Some music coming up from John Hogan and Olivia Douglas. Andrea Begley, we will kick things off with John Rafferty.

Dream Lover. Before that, we had a couple of songs I haven't played in a while, Andrea Begley, and One More for the Road, and we kicked things off with John Rafferty, There Goes My Heart. 10:15 of a Friday night, it's Martin Bridgman stepping in to late night between now and midnight. A couple of requests in already. It's a while since I've been here, so I might need a bit of a nudge on certain songs. One or two suggestions coming up, and I'll try and fit them in as we go through the evening. If you don't know, I'll tell you the number, 083 306 9696. Now, I did have a request for Nathan Carter, so I said, a bird never flew on one ring. Here's two.

Well, you couldn't play two, or one rather, without playing the other. And I know somebody would ask for it because it was and is one of the most popular songs we had on Late Night over the years. So that was Wagon Wheel, excuse me, two in a row from Nathan Carter. The first one, of course, was Dance With Everybody. It's coming up to 20 minutes after 10 o'clock. A couple of requests coming in, and thank you much, thank you muchly for them. Plenty of things to go searching for. Like I say, it's been a while, so bear with me. I might take a little longer to get used to it. There was a time when I used to be able to put my fingers on things, but things has moved around. We'll do our best though. Could you say a good night to Station Betty O'Neill from Bridget, John, Ellen and Scooby-Doo? And thank you so much. Safe journey home. Well, thank you very much. I won't be going till 12 or thereabouts. And Noreen Bond, request for Noreen Bond for Jim and Peg Murphy in the Domain in Goran. I'll see if I think I might have that song by DJ Curtin. There are a couple of lovely versions of it. And where is it gone? There, oh, there it is. Would you have Up to My Ears in Tears from Jimmy Buckley? I might, do you know? And I might try and get it in the next little while. But we're going to kick off, well, going to start this with the song I had lined up from earlier on. And it's one I haven't played since I was last on, which is a couple of years. Bernie Heaney.

Late Night on KCLR, with thanks to Expert Hardware, Declan Byrne and Sons, and all your garden needs, from tools to timber. 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We know.

Up to My Ears and Tears from Jimmy Buckley, and that's for Teresa. 083-306-9696. That's the text line. That's the WhatsApp line. Jim is listening in, resting up. Take it easy, Jim. Good to hear that you're on the mend. And thanks for the message. As always, plenty of music lined up and plenty of requests coming in. So thank you for them. We'll keep it going. This was the song I had lined up, and it's going to give me time to find a couple more that I've been asked for. Well, two in a row, actually. Cara McLachlan in a minute, but first, Cara McGillion, good old country song.

Two in a row, and that's a while since I heard that. Well, I'm going to say that, and that's what I mean for the rest of the evening, because I haven't been in here in a while. And there are one or two songs I haven't heard in a long time. That's one of them. You Can't Take Back a Teardrop from Carmel McLaughlin. Before that, Cara McGillian and A Good Old Country Song. A couple of requests in, and thank you for them. Teresa, you're very welcome. Thank you for the text. Now, please, you please play requests for my niece and godchild, Lauren, who celebrates her birthday on this Wednesday. Looking for a song from Joe Dolanby's. Yeah, probably can do that. And that comes in from Charles Ellis, Tullerod and Carlo. Hope the selection is what you want. And happy birthday to your niece and godchild, Lauren, for next Wednesday. Now, the Burns in Tin Ryland are looking for Mike Denver. And I had a request. Where's it gone? It's a while since I've... Oh, there we go. I'm looking in the wrong place. That's why I can't find it. Can you please play something from Cleona Kagan for John Kavanagh, who's listening in Bagnallstown? Well, I can do that. I can do Mike Denver, and we'll see if we can find some Joe Dolan. But first, Cleona Kagan and Travelling Soldier.

0: Fiona Hagen and Traveling Soldier. And we have a couple of requests, one for Mike Denver, another for Joe Dolan, and they're coming up after these.
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2: 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The last of the remaining of that famous team, Paddy Prendergast, we spoke about it. 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

0: I can't beat a bit of Joe. Joe Dolan, good looking woman. And before that, Mike Denver and his take on Don't Forget Your Shawl. I suppose the version I know best is the Christy Moore version. Of course, it's the Christy Hennessy version. The man who wrote it, Mike, wrote many's a great song. Might try and squeeze one of Christy's in the next hour. But coming up in a while, we had a couple of requests for Mick Flavin and had a request for a Declan Ernie song. Not the one you were looking for, but I do have one of his, and they're coming up after these.
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0: Well, now I am slightly ahead of myself and I had intended to play Mick Flevin, but I didn't have time. So what I am going to do is in the next hour, I'm going to play two from Mick Flevin. I'm going to play two from Jack Keogh. And if everything goes according to plan, I'll have music from Daniel O'Donnell, Michelle Murphy, and maybe another one from Olivia Douglas. But you know where we are? 083 306 9696. That is our, excuse me, text line, and it's our WhatsApp line as well. I have a couple of requests coming in, and please say hello to Breed and Comer from Carmel. She loves the tumbling paddies. I'll see what we can do. Coming up to 11 o'clock, and as I say, plenty of good music coming up afterwards. As the fella says, stay where you are.
7: It's 11 o'clock. I'm Lindsay Dolan. A 25-year-old female law student has been remanded in custody with consent to bail, charged with possessing a bomb in County Monaghan on Wednesday. The accused, with an address in Clane, County Kildare, will appear again before Monaghan District Court by video link on Monday. Daniel Pitcher has this report.
8: Isabella Perry Sullivan of Abbeylands Park in Clane, County Kildare, is charged with possessing explosives after Gardaí stopped the car she was driving on the N2 in Carrickmacross on Wednesday. Trim District Court heard that the vehicle was searched and a bag containing Semtex, a detonator and a timing power unit was found under the rear seat. The Defence Forces later determined that the device was viable. Her solicitor said the 25-year-old law student had been asked to bring the bag to Northern Ireland and was unaware of its contents. Bail was set with an independent surety of €15,000, along with daily signing on and curfew conditions. She remains in custody pending a further court appearance on Monday.
7: The US Embassy in Dublin is urging the government here not to push an occupied territories bill at EU level. It was signed into law by President Connolly yesterday and bans the trade in goods with illegal Israeli settlements. In a statement this evening, the embassy said the bill risks real unintended consequences, particularly for nearly 1,000 US companies and hundreds of thousands of jobs tied to them. Law lecturer from University of Galway, Larry Donnelly, said US law now kicks in as a result of this legislation.
9: But if these laws, which are still on the books, come in, we're talking about a Brexit-level reconsideration in terms of paperwork, in terms of everything else that will come to do with doing business in Ireland, because, again, Ireland would be deemed to be one of the countries which is in an OTB, which is against the country of Israel, and that it's a very, very dangerous situation.
7: Irish Rail is warning customers their services will be very busy this weekend. Thousands of fans will be travelling to Dublin for the All-Ireland football final. Several additional trains have been added to accommodate Mayo and Kerry supporters. John Larson from Irish Rail says people need to be mindful to ensure safe travel.
10: We're very excited to support the supporters for Kerry and Mayo to attend their match this weekend in Dublin. You know, we're very keen on ensuring that everyone has a good, safe travel weekend. So just be mindful of just things that we're asking people to be mindful of, because it's going to be a very busy weekend.
7: An Garda Síochána has now over 14,700 sworn-in members. It's after the addition of 206 new Gardaí at a swearing-in ceremony at the Garda College in Templemore today. 24 of those are born outside of Ireland from countries such as Croatia, Canada and Vietnam. Now, Fianna Hurler, Donal Ryan, joined the Garda ranks today and said he's prepared for a busy beat at Kevin Street Station.
11: You have a lot of nightlife in the area. There's also plenty of residential area too. That's something that I'm really looking forward to. in terms of the mix of a station like that, that has the residential and the kind of the city aspect to it as well.
7: The government is fast-tracking 9 critical infrastructure projects. The Metrolink, Galway Ring Road and Greater Dublin Drainage are among the projects designed under new powers to be placed at the top of the queue for faster processing and decision-making. The chosen projects have been designed as being critical of national importance, meaning public bodies must take steps to reduce the time needed for approvals. Infrastructure Minister Jack Chambers said the measures will slash timetables.
12: Today's announcement represents the first tranche of designations under the Act. I intend to make recommendations to government about future designation orders on a regular basis throughout the year. My goal with this legislation is to make real, tangible improvements for the lives of Irish people, which they can see, feel and benefit.
7: And Aidé Adapien's been linked to this year's I'm a Celebrity. The Paralympian and TV presenter would be the first wheelchair user to take part in the show. It's 4 minutes past 11.
13: And in sport, there were 4 SSC Airtricity First Division games tonight. UCD were 5-2 winners at home to league leaders Cork City. Kerry overcame Finn Harps by 2-1. It ended Cove Ramblers 1, Bray Wanderers 2. And Treaty United were 2-1 victors against Athlone Town. Andrea Pirlo is expected to be appointed as the new Italy head coach. The Dubai United boss will replace his former teammate Gennaro Gattuso in the role following his departure earlier this year. Carlo Ancelotti and Pep Guardiola were two of the leading candidates for the post, but they could not be persuaded to take over. Pádraig Harrington is 2 over par at the Senior Open. The defending champion followed up yesterday's even par round with a 2 over par second round. Paul McGinley is expected to make the cut despite dropping from 2 under to 3 over today. Australian Cameron Percy has a 3-shot lead on 9 under par. Leona Maguire is even par at the halfway point of the Women's Scottish Open. She backed up yesterday's even par round of 72 with the same score today. Jenny Shin holds a 5-shot lead on 11 under. Conor Loftus has been included in Mayo's starting 15 for Sunday's All-Ireland final. Loftus replaces Paul Toye in the half-forward line in the only change from Andy Moran's side semi-final victory over Louth. Jack O'Connor has gone with the same Kerry team that overcame Dublin last time out. Veteran forward Paul Gainey, who missed their most recent outing with an injury, is listed amongst the Kingdom's substitutes. Rhys McGlenaghan had a mixed start to his Commonwealth Games gymnastics campaign in Glasgow. The Olympic champion scored an impressive 14.5 on the pommel horse, all but guaranteeing a place in the apparatus final. But he stumbled on the floor, leaving him unlikely to qualify for that discipline. And basketball great LeBron James has announced he's joining the Philadelphia 76ers. That's your news and sport. I'm Robbie Dowling. It's 6 minutes past the hour.
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0: And you're very welcome back. Bear with me for 1 second. Don't know about you, but I'm probably coming into the air conditioning in and out and about. I just have a very dry throat, so apologies for the cough. What I have is plenty of music, though. I've got a couple from Jack Kill, one or two from Daniel O'Donnell as well. And as promised in the last hour, 2 from Mick Flavin. We'll have a song I haven't heard in a while played. It's one of his better ones, but it doesn't get played that often as much as the one after. But this is the Old Schoolyard.

The wonderful Christy Hennessy and Messenger Boy. I had that in the back of my mind for most of the day when I knew it was coming on tonight. I said, I have to get some Christy Hennessy in somewhere along the line. So there you go. And before that, we had two from Mick Flavin, The Old Schoolyard and Fool Like Me, one of his most popular songs. Had a request for this one. This is Michael English, and I have to try and find, there we go. Please play Lily White by Michael English for Deirdre Murphy. That comes in from our daughter, Ashley. Happy to oblige.

0: That's Jerry Guthrie. And Life Goes So Fast. Before that, Michael English. Jerry Guthrie, a play for Tom and Tullerone. Good to hear from you again. Yes, yeah, good to be back on Rutland's Anna Vizinti. I don't always come back on late night now, but once in a blue moon. What's seldom is wonderful and all that. I did have a request for some Jack Keogh songs. I have two of them coming up a little later on. I had a request earlier on for Noreen Bawn. I tracked a version of it down. And another song I wanted to play from Brian Kennedy, a song written by Jimmy McCarthy. But first, two in a row from Jack Keogh.
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0: From Jack Keogh, requested earlier on, just as I was getting ready to come in, and happy to play it. And had a request earlier on, bear with me, it was at the start of the evening, and it took me a while to track it down. Where have we gone? Where have we gone? Where have we gone? It's right back. There we go. It's for Jim and Peg Murphy in the Domain in Goran. They were looking for Noreen Vaughan. The version I found is by DJ Curtin, and we'll follow it up with a beautiful version of a Jimmy McCarthy song. But first, DJ Curtin.
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Brian Kennedy and, would you believe, Barry McGuigan on that particular song. A song written by Jimmy McCarthy. I've heard Jimmy sing it on a couple of occasions. His version is quite beautiful. There's something about that one that just that little extra. Anyway, The Contender. Speaking of Jimmy McCarthy, he is back playing music again. He's warming up to a couple of concerts in Cork and the National Concert Hall. There may be just one or two tickets left from the National Concert Hall. Cork sold out immediately. First night in the National Concert Hall sold out immediately, like in the space of an hour. So there is talk of other projects, but it's great to see him back. One of Ireland's finest songwriters. There's no other description I can say of the man. And an absolute gentleman. He lived for many years in Jenkinstown, you might remember. But living in Dublin now and itching to get back and re-record some music and get on stage in the concert hall with pretty much the band that he recorded the album The Dreamer with. So looking forward to that. Anyway, Lana Mí the Rig, we'll keep going. 20 to 12, I'll keep playing music until I'm told to go. This is Two's Company.

0: Tusk Company, Sing Me an Old Fashioned Song. I'm watching my time. I'm doing my best to try and pull a few together that I've been trying to get. One or two, I might just squeeze one or two more in. But one is proving very, very tricky. But I'm the cause of a row. Not my intention. Please play a request for Aidan and Eileen Tobin on Clonegall. They're enjoying the music. Can you please tell us who sang Noreen Bond? There's an argument going on here. Calm down, everyone. DJ Curtin, one of the great singers from the 60s, the showband era. There's many lovely versions of it. His, I think, is the one that's just, I don't know, there's just so much power behind it. It's a great song and it's a powerful song. And many a version of it, but I like that one. I was glad I was able to pick that out for you. Okay, let me see what I've got. I had a request for Olivia Douglas because I played some of her music earlier on. And what I'll do is I will play this one now to get us sort of up to the break and see. There's two songs I want to try and get. One I cannot track down for the life of me, and I'm surprised. But anyway, there will be two or three songs before we get out. But Olivia Douglas, this is one of her one of the songs that she's best known for. Let's put it that way. And I'm just frantically trying to bring it up here, and it doesn't seem to be working for me. There we go, and that's the reason why. Okay, Olivia Douglas, just a thought away.
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0: Just a Thought Away. There was a request who didn't have a name on it, and thank you for it. Love that song. Again, haven't been here for a while, so haven't heard that song for a while either. I have been frantically trying to track down a song, and I'm not going to have time to put it out, but I'll send it to Brendan. Hopefully tomorrow he'll have room in the schedule. Time for a quick break and maybe some Ray Lynham, and we'll see what way the time goes.
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1: 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We know.

It was a toss-up between that and If Back When Back in Love by Monday, but I haven't heard Ray Lynham sing that song for so long. What an amazing artist. Still going strong, still putting great music out and entertaining people. Thank you so much for all the texts. I didn't get to all of them. There's one song I thought I had, but I just didn't have it. And it's a beautifully long song. And I'm going to give it to Brendan and see if he can play it tomorrow night. So tomorrow, what's happening? Well, we have live All-Ireland semi-final action. Kilkenny and Galway. It's the big occasion for the senior Camogie side to take on the defending champions Galway in the All-Ireland semi-final. We'll be in Thurles to bring live coverage with a throw-in time of 4 o'clock and all thanks to Le Hart's Garage on the Waterford Road, Kilkenny. So, we need... Big question. Will they go all the way to the final? We'll find out tomorrow. And we'll have fabulous player of the match prize thanks to Avalon House, a hotel in Castlecomer. So there's even more reason for our Camogie coverage this weekend. And don't forget, if you feel like melting your brain and going for Ireland's easiest quiz, €400 is in the prize pot tomorrow. And Aisling will do her level best, but easy? I'm not so sure. She does her best, but it's not an easy quiz, even though it's called the easy quiz. Anyway, thank you for your requests. Sorry if I didn't get to all of them tonight. Thank you for your attention, as they say, and glad we sorted out the row, even if everybody was wrong. I'll talk to you again very soon. I'll leave you with some more music from Johnny Carroll. This is Country Blues, and with that, I'll say goodnight.